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0: This is Hamiltopia. It is your Wednesday 9 p.m. pal calling ya, broadcasting to where you find this. Thank you for finding us. It's beautiful. Beautiful time to be alive. We're gonna settle into some tunes, some bittersweet summer sounds that I hope will set you at ease and transport you to where you are, ground you where you are. You're grounded. And you gotta listen to this for the next hour. Sorry. So settle in and just get used to it. This is Hamiltopia. Your host Randy tonight. Just doing it solo, and gonna take you on a little choo-choo trip. So here we go. Starting this off with some Sally Daly from My God and My All. This is Lament from 1990 on Hamiltopia.

That was something new from a local act, Kindnesses, from their album Magnificent Wipeouts. And that was a track called Necropolitical Pastoral. Here's something from the World Provider, who was just in town last week, last Friday. Heck of a performance.

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0: Can I count it on?
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0: 1, 2, 3, 4.

0: now. 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
0: Stay on the scene. Like a sex machine. The way I like it is the way it is. I got mine.

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They're called Fiance. No relation to Beyonce. Check them out. 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

so sad we gotta say goodbye now. 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I've enjoyed this. I mean, I tried to tell you it was going to be a little bit bittersweet. It's just so sweetly beautiful in the summer. The last day of school tomorrow. For some, for the kids. And I don't know why that's bittersweet, but you know what I mean? 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But it sure is nice, isn't it? This has been Hamiltopia on CFMU. Come around again, won't you? Toodaloo for now.

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7: We'll tune that one out. Another good show by Hamiltopia. Nice to see them again, and I'll look forward to seeing them next week. It's Kevin. It's 10 o'clock on a Wednesday night. It's alternative pre-1989 songs your grandparents listened to if they wore black. We're going to start off, because I realized I tend to shade more towards the late 70s and early 80s in my alternative. So we're going to start things off today with late 80s and may even slip over to early 90s. We'll start things off with the Stone Roses and She Bangs the Drum.

Happy Mondays from their first album, Bummed. That is Hallelujah. I saw Happy Mondays 2 years ago. I was in London for work, and they happened to be playing on the Saturday night that I needed to be there on the Monday morning. And I took one of my colleagues from work, who is a lot younger than I am, had no idea what he's getting himself into. And I think he found it a very interesting experience, to say the least. It was so far in Happy Mondays, it's Sean Ryder was the lead singer, is the lead singer. They still play around. Paul Ryder was with one of the guitar players. It was Sean Ryder's brother who passed away a few years ago. And they had, which for lack of a better phrase, I would say was a mascot, who went by the name of Bez. And all he did was dance around and play maracas. And he ended up being the most popular person, probably in Happy Mondays. I've spoken on prior shows about a movie called 24-Hour Party People that traces a line between Joy Division to New Order and ends with Happy Mondays. And I would encourage you to, if you're into that kind of music and you want to see how one genre influenced another, to have a watch of that film. It's really about a guy named Tony Wilson, who was ITV, one of the channels in the UK. He was an ITV reporter by day, but a music promoter by night. And he discovered not so much Joy Division, but he was involved in the formation and promotion of Joy Division, all into New Order and in the opening of their infamous club known as the Hacienda Club in Manchester in the late 80s, mid 80s. And before that, we heard from Charlatans UK, who I think still tour around. That was probably their best known and first single, called The Only One I Know. And we led things off with the Stone Roses from their first album, which was a kind of a pioneer album for that genre of music. And the song was called She Bangs the Drums. We're going to turn things over, start things off in the next set with the band called Big Audio Dynamite. And this was their first single, and it's called The Bottom Line. And Big Audio Dynamite was fronted by a guy named Mick Jones, who was a guitar player and co-songwriter with Joe Strummer of most of the famous songs in The Clash. And clearly he wanted to move in a different direction musically. And I understand it wasn't necessarily a mutually agreeable parting, and he was more or less fired by Joe Strummer and Paul Simonon in, I believe, September of 1983. And this album came out, I believe, in 1985. And the lead song is called The Bottom Line. And it's also with Don Letts, who was also a collaborator with The Clash. And if you Google the name Don Letts, he's done a lot of documentaries about punk and ska, and from the late 70s, early 80s, still around from what I know. More so of a DJ and a documentary filmmaker, but he's an interesting cat as well. So I hope you like this. Big Audio Dynamite, The Bottom Line.

That's The Farm from the album Spartacus. Slides a bit over my arbitrarily set deadline of the fall of the Berlin Wall for songs I play. That was in 1990. And that was one of another pioneering album of that genre of music. And being more of a fan of mid-80s alternative, best of I can tell, the artists by the late 80s and early 90s had traded in their jangly guitars for keyboards and their scraggly hair for what all of these people seem to have was a bowl haircut of various sizes that in the early 90s most five-year-old boys had. But the music was good if you like it. It's one of those things. It's kind of like bands like REM and whatnot. If you like it, you like a lot of it. You don't just kind of like some of it. If you don't like it, you don't like any of it. And I think that's a similar genre of music for at least talking to people who've listened to that. In my experience, before that, we were from a band called Information Society, What's On Your Mind, and before that, Martha and the Muffins, who by that point in time were called M&M for some reason. I don't know why. Could be some kind of fight they have with people who left the band. And that was Black Station, White Station, and we led things off with Big Audio Dynamite from their album This Is Big Audio Dynamite, and the song was The Bottom Line. This set's going to be kind of long. I may need to kind of break in just to say goodbye, and I'm a bit bummed. This is going to be a bit more darker music because I'm still a bit bummed out. The Canada lost in soccer today to the evil Swiss. And we're going to start things off. Alien Sex Fiend, I Walk the Line.

There will be a prize. There will be a prize if you email altpre89@gmail.com in the next 39 seconds and tell me the name of that song. It was said about 800 times. That is Sisters of Mercy from 1987 with This Corrosion. I always liked Sisters of Mercy, more so earlier things like from 1984, 1985. I find that they developed this kind of mystique or self-important mystique by that album where they all dressed in black and you wore aviator sunglasses and had the mother of all mullets dyed black. But it's still a good song in any event. Before that, we were from Gene Loves Jezebel, Desire, from the 12-inch single of that song. And we led things off with Alien Sex Fiend, I Walk the Line. It's been that got out of my system, the frustration with Canada losing to the evil Swiss today. And we're going to end things off with something that it's a bit completely different genre by a guy named Steve Earle. This was his first big song that came out, I think, in 1986. And he had a very long career, not very commercially successful. I understand he had some heroin addiction issues through the years and became much more almost like a troubadour singer, singing about social issues and whatnot, kind of a more country version of Billy Bragg, so to speak. And this was his song. And if you listen to the lyrics, it talks a lot about in the song. It's about a person who did tours of duty in Vietnam. And I remember when the song came out, because if it came out in 1986, a lot of Vietnam veterans, and there still were Vietnam veterans, Canadians who volunteered to participate in that conflict, were only in their mid-30s at that time. So I think it resonated, the theme of, I think there's some PTSD kind of undercurrent in this, resonated with a lot of people back then. But without further ado, Stephen Earle and Copperhead Road, and look forward to seeing you next week. I've got a seriously self-indulgent guilty pleasure song to lead off next week, so I'm looking forward to that. But until then, Copperhead Road.

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from legendary saxophonist Sonny Rollins and his 1957 recording Way Out West, we just heard I'm an Old Cowhand. Sonny recently passed. At the age of 95, he wasn't playing anymore, but he had brought so much to the world of jazz in terms of sound, swing, thematic development, a brilliant musician who will be dearly missed. You are, of course, listening to jazz. My name is Darcy Heppner, and I'm your host. I'm going to continue now with something from 1982. This is from guitarist Pat Metheny, the Pat Metheny Group. The album was called Travels, and here is Are You Going With Me?

That was trumpeter Randy Brecker with pianist Elena Elias. The album was called Amanda, a tribute to their newborn daughter in 1986, and we heard Amanda Madda. Before that, Branford Marsalis channeling Ben Webster from his 1988 recording Random Abstract, we heard the Thelonious Monk composition Crepuscule with Nelly. Now we're going to hear alto saxophonist Phil Woods from 2004. The album was called This Is How I Feel About Quincy, a dedication to Quincy Jones, and here is Q's Delight.

from his 1964 recording More Blues and the Abstract Truth. That was arranger-composer Oliver Nelson, and we heard Midnight Blue. And before that, from 1993, drummer Peter Erskine with his trio with John Taylor and Paul Abe Danielson. The album was called You Never Know, and that was New Old Age. Now here's something from the Thad Jones Big Band. This is when they had moved to, when Thad moved to Denmark. So this is Thad with the Danish Radio Big Band, and this is called This Bass Was Made for Walking.

And now we'd like to continue with a very beautiful composition from Johnny Mandel. This one is called The Shadow of Your Smile.

From his 2015 recording, that was composer-arranger Patrick Williams. The album was called Home Sweet Home, and we just heard Home Sweet Home 3, Patrick B., the real deal, from his suite. Before that, from 2000, we heard Joni Mitchell from the recording Both Sides Now singing the stunning title track, almost a bookends of her life. She recorded it when she was younger and when she was older. Very poignant. Before that, from 1976, a live recording with Dexter Gordon, and that was The Shadow of Your Smile. And now we're going to listen to the great Oscar Peterson, the Oscar Peterson Trio. This goes all the way back to 1962, and this was called Happy-Go-Lucky Local, otherwise known as Night Train.

from flautist saxophonist Mo Kaufman. The album was called Solar Explorations, recorded in 1983, and we just heard Neptune. Before that, Nat King Cole from 1953. The recording was the Billy May Sessions, Disc 1. That was Can't I? And before that, Oregon. Their album was called Moon and Mine from 1979, and we heard The Elk, bass clarinet and acoustic bass, a beautiful duet, beautiful sound. Now from 2006, here's Chris Mindoki. The album is called Nomad Diaries, and here is Life in the Mirror.

0: From his 2020 recording Lost, we just heard tenor saxophonist Adam Kolker performing Flips. Before that, from 1978, pianist Chick Corea performing the title track from his album Friends. And before that, the Brad Meldow Trio from 1997, and the album was called The Art of the Trio. We heard Blame It on My Youth. And that pretty much ties us up for today. I hope you've enjoyed the show. We're going to finish up with something from Cannonball Adderley. I think this is one of his classics. This was written by Joe Zawinul, who later went on to found Weather Report and the Zawinul Syndicate. But at this point, in 1966, he was playing very funky music with the Cannonball Adderley Quintet, and this is his composition, Mercy, Mercy, Mercy. Have a great week.
1: Sometimes we're not prepared for adversity. When it happens, sometimes we're caught short. We don't know exactly how to handle it when it comes up. Sometimes we don't know just what to do when adversity takes over. And I have advice for all of us. I got it from our pianist, Joe Zawinul, who wrote this tune. And it sounds like what you're supposed to say when you have that kind of problem. It's called Mercy, Mercy.

Mm-hmm.

CFMU 93.3, welcome to this evening's edition of Furniture Music. My name is Derek Neal. I'll be your host for the following hour from 7 to 8 p.m. as I am every Monday. This evening we're starting things off with an old one. This is the Cocteau Twins and Harold Budd, a collaboration between them and an album that I've recently discovered and have really been enjoying, although it's originally from the 80s. This one is called The Ghost Has No Name.

CFMU 93.3, you are tuned in to Furniture Music with me, Derek Neal. Alright, that one we just heard was the Donato Dazzi Into Green remix of Transit by Bass, Double R, and Van. And for that one, we have Vosky with LYSFCO. And back in the beginning, the Secret Circuit dub mix of What You Do to Me by Suzanne Kraft. I'm going to pause here just for a second, let you know about some local news going on in Hamilton. As I'm sure you know, the World Cup is happening right now, and on June 24th, that's on Wednesday, there will be a watch party for Canada's game at Hamilton Stadium. They've done two so far. They put the game up on the big board, and you can go on the field and watch it. There's also some concessions open. I've been to the first two. They've been really fun. Great atmosphere there to cheer on Canada. And the next one, once again, will be June 24th. That one's at 3 p.m. Canada against Switzerland at Hamilton Stadium. Free to attend. And I, you know, they haven't announced if there will be any more, but Canada, it looks like, will qualify for the knockout rounds. So hopefully there will be another one for their knockout match whenever that happens. All right, let's get back to the music here. Right now we're listening to Bobla Techno by Prince Thomas.

CFMU 93.3, you are listening to Furniture Music with me, Derek Neal. We're ending here on another track from the Cocteau Twins and Harold Budd. We heard them at the top of the show, now at the bottom of the show. This one is called Memory Gongs. Prior to this, we had Oni Ayun with OAR003B. That's a pretty classic house track from 2009, I believe. Prior to that, we had the ambient version of Love by GM, a nice Italo house track from the 90s. And in front of that, PST with Take One. Okay, we're going to squeeze in one more track. You're going to hear Sade with Like a Tattoo, and we'll ride out on that. We'll see you next week, same time, same place, right here on CFMU 93.3 for another edition of Furniture Music. Good night.

And it was an incredible vibe. Shout out to KP for doing the sound and everything at the stage. It was incredible. Yeah, it was such a great vibe. And it was definitely, excuse me, it was such a different vibe than the previous years. It was like hip hop. There were some really good acoustic acts, like Sean Beanhouse was really fantastic. We had some Juno nominees, including Karina and Witness as well. So, again, amazing. And I'm really excited for the next 905 Fest. I hope you are too. I hope if you came out, tell me, what did you think? Did you like it? I'm sure you loved it, but yeah, just let me know. So also, before we get into some dope house tunes tonight, some house, tech house, even some UKG tonight, I'm going to open my laptop because we have a release from a rapper up in Montreal, Quebec. His name is Lil Nitchy, and this song is a brand new song called Do I Know Ya. It's super sick, and he sent it to me, he submitted it, and also, by the way, before I get into that, if you are a producer, like, if you produce, like, EDM, any sort of, anything under the EDM genre, whether it be Afro House or, like, industrial techno, send it my way, please. DJGIGIZAN on Instagram, and you can find my email through that. I'm really begging, please send your stuff in. Definitely, I need more local producers, and I'm always open to having your work on the show. I feel like not enough people ask me, sometimes people DM me, they're like, oh, how do I submit something for your show? And I'll, like, tell them how, and they don't do anything about it, so please don't do that. Just, you know, send me a DM if you want to know how to submit. My email is right in my Instagram, so you can just email me directly, send me your stuff. I'm always down to listen, especially if you're local or if you're Canadian. Definitely love that. So this song is by Lil Nitchy. It's produced by Bailey's as well, who's a producer up in Montreal. And it was released pretty recently. When was it released? August 14th. So this is a pretty new release. I just happened to open my laptop up right here because it keeps sleeping. But I'm really excited to play it for y'all. And after that, we're going to get into some dope house, some dope techno, some new releases, some UKG as well. So without further ado, this is Do I Know Ya by Lil Nitchy, produced by Bailey's. Let's hit it.

So that was Do I Know Ya by Lil Nitchy, produced by Bailey's. And once again, I want to put out there, I know a lot of students that come to Mac, I kind of found this out later, but if you produce even as a Mac student and you want to get your music out there and you kind of don't know any good portals for getting your music out there, I guess, in the Hamilton or GTA community, then you can also send in your stuff too. Like, you don't, you know, we live here for CFMU, for independent artists, for community. And that includes you. That includes you as a McMaster student. So if you want to get your music out there, please don't be shy to send it my way. And if you're just a producer otherwise and you want to hear your track on the radio and you want to get it out there, then also email me. Just email me if you produce EDM, and I would love to get in contact with you. So we're going to start the night with a song called Wub Rhythm by Coulter, just because I think it's a really good tech, deep tech type of vibe, really good bassy kind of stuff. I just think it sets the mood for tonight. So without further ado, this is Wub Rhythm by Coulter, and we're gonna mix into some pretty dope house stuff. So I hope you enjoy.

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To the top of the deck and I'm peeling. 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

This has been Gigi's Rave Revival on 93.3 CFMU. Happy welcome week. Don't go anywhere, because coming on right now is Nightbird with some excellent, excellent ambient selections. Thank you so much for tuning in, and see you next week. Thank you.

Hamilton. It's 9, and I'm feeling fine. You getting steamed up out there? Is your AC on the fritz? Need some refreshments? Some audible refreshments? Came to the right place. We'll keep you nice and cool, won't we, Randy?

0: 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Happy birthday.
1: That's right.
0: We love you, Bex. Thanks for everything. Stay tuned. We got 56 more.

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1: Thanks for drinking this as well.
0: Y'all have some good manners out there. We'll dine with you any Wednesday of the year. Just about any of them. We're here every week, baby. Stay tuned. We got Beyond the Binary up next.
1: Maybe do a picnic next weekend.
0: Ooh, that sounds good.
1: Yeah. We'll do the show from the picnic.
0: Yeah. Let's go. Join us. 7 days from now.
1: Thank you so much. Good night again.
0: Good night.

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1: 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What's Swear to Tell the Truth? Well, it's the best of blues, rhythm and blues, gospel and soul, in 90 minutes each week. 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
3: 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And if you want to hear the pre-recorded show ahead of that, then just go to steelcitymusic.ca. 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First show to let you know about: Gizmo with Fireball Kit and High Low are going to be at Mills Hardware on Friday, June the 19th. Doors are at 7, 8 o'clock show. 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There's a link there to grab yourself some tickets. It's a 19-plus show. Gizmo's actually from Charlottetown. Just doing a little reading on them. And I dig them because I was listening to the track. I'm like, oh, I like these guys. And the weird thing is Lil Campbell, who you know from Wintersleep. He was a producer on their forthcoming full-length debut EP coming up. So that's pretty cool. And, of course, maybe we'll track them down and have a chat with them. In this set of music, you will hear some High Low, Loose Ends, the other band with their track Guilt to Drive, but first Gizmo with Celestial on Steel City Music.

All right. Got one more event to let you know about, and then we got this and that coming up, which is, you know, the whole answering of emails and spinning tunes that people send me. Let's see here. Steel Ore Presents. That's Ron Ferroni. Steel Ore Presents Simply Saucer with the Brown Notes is happening. They're making their big return of a music invasion. Oh, whatever. This is a lot to read. Oh, my God, Ron. June 19th at Clifford's. There you go. If you grab tickets from Eventbrite, $17.31, yeah, your taxes, you're looking about just a little over $20 to go see that show. So it's not a bad deal. I like that. And, of course, Clifford's is located at 398 Nash Road here in Hamilton, Ontario. And I know my buddy Mike Chubbacock performs with them. Here's Bulletproof Nothing for you.

0: All right. Okay, this and that. You're hanging out with Gunnar here on Steel City Music, and it's time for the this and that segment of the show, where we read emails sent to steelcitymusic.ca of new music sending our way for consideration for interviews and airplay and all the other fun stuff that you share on social media. You know what I mean? Of course you do. First email from our friend Cam Carpenter. Hi, Gunnar. Hope all is well with you and Buster. Well, he's talking about my dog, Buster, who I made a video about the other day promoting the show. Whatever. It's on TikTok. It's just me and this little tiny old shit, black shih tzu named Buster. The artist Last Second Dropout, Canadian-led band formed at Berkeley and based in Brooklyn, returns with a reimagined version of their song Aspartame, available for all streaming platforms on June 12th. What do we got here? A little bit about the band. Last Second Dropout is a New York City, Toronto-based alternative band. There's a little pop-punk, a touch emo. Ooh, I like both of those. And a tad alternative rock. And with some hip-hop influences. That's a lot to put in a cake, folks. That's a lot. That creates emotionally driven songs built for both catharsis and connection. Wow, I got to read catharsis on here. I love that. Known for high-energy performances and emotionally honest songwriting, the band continues to grow through touring, independent releases, and dedicated online fan base. Why don't we spin the track? Last Second Dropout, Aspartame.
1: It will bring back aspartame sweetener to one of its diet colas. That's about a year after taking it out.

All right, email number two sent to steelcitymusic.ca from Jerry Young. Hi, Jamie. Well, hello, Jerry Young. How are you, sir? He's sending me, he's from Current Records and Management. He's the president, and he's sending me the song I Want to Be With You from 8 Banger, who I believe is out of Hamilton, Ontario, and just got on that comp, the sounds of Hamilton, Volume 1. You're going to find out more. I mentioned on the show in the past, it's all over social media. There's a whole bunch of bands that are Hamilton bands that got selected to be on a 200 pressing vinyl, and then there's some other bands that go on the CD and yada yada yiddy, and we'll talk about more later on, okay? But let's see, yeah, okay, I got the song here for you right now, so check it out. I Want to Be With You, 8 Banger. I want-

Oh God, it's got to be Steel City Music, and it has to be campus radio. Really, it's the only way you can explain the different styles of music being crushed together all at once. Hey, if you're just tuning in, it's Gunner, it's Steel City Music, and I'm just going through some of the emails sent to steelcitymusic.ca, the website. And also, if you got to get a hold of me, jamie@steelcitymusic.ca. That's my email address. Fire it off. And of course, you can find all this stuff up on the website as well. So there you go. But I'm going through the emails and spinning some music that people send me, because I send out this thing where it's like, hey, for interview consideration and airplay and blah, blah, blah. And people respond. And publicists from bands do that as well. And one of which is Ava Muir as well, who sent me something from Michael Antelope. And she writes, at first glance, Bridge Over My Head presents, this would be the song, presents itself like a tender love song, soft, romantic, and deeply affectionate. Beneath its warmth, however, lies a much sadder reality. The narrator explaining all the signs that the subject really does not care for them in ways they need. The duo explained, yet in a chorus, they still express what they need, why they need them. Oh, okay, I see, I read that wrong. I'm sorry. They're a duo. Michael Antelope is a duo. Okay. I spawned Michael Antelope last year. I know I did. I was like, yeah. Or their debut single, Cat Crow. I'm pretty sure of that. Here's a track, A Bridge Over My Head, from Michael Antelope.

All right, next email for this and that. Oh, my buddy Camp Carpenter again. Oh, actually, this is an old email. Oh, I haven't gotten back to this. Or maybe I did and I played this before, but you know what? I don't care. I'm going to do it anyway. Hi, Gunner. Hope all is well. Thanks for your support on Take It All. And then here's the latest from Elephants and Stars. Okay, yeah. So I spun Take It All from Elephants and Stars. This is their second single of Halfway Houses and Ambulances. Should be okay. All right. There you go. Maybe I spun this too. I don't care. I'm going to spin this one again. That's the kind of guy I am. I like Elephants and Stars. Shut up. You'll like them too. Let's see. I got a little quote here. This song is kind of a companion piece to the first single, Take It All, says leader and lead vocalist Manfred Sittman. Normally, I'm not a big on nostalgia for nostalgia's sake, especially given the overall seriousness of things, as evident in most of other lyrics on the record. But this is a little bit of a remember when kind of vibe, when you could worry about inane kid stuff like crushes and cliquiness and not that more dire existentialism of today. I went a little metaphor heavy, as well as the halfway houses, the ambulances, obviously representing wanting to flee the physical traps and emotional damages we face as we get older. Elephants and Stars of Halfway Houses and Ambulances for you right now.

Oh, I see, Manfred. I see what you did there on that track. You didn't think we'd catch that Spandau Ballet, the little chorus you threw in the back end there. This much is true, huh? You know we would catch that, did ya? You were encountering in some old guy spinning radio songs. Radio songs, listen to me. I'm an old guy. I grew up on that 80s stuff, just like you, Manfred. A little Spandau Ballet in that track from Elephants and Stars. All right, let's get to the next email. Stop screwing around, Smith. Roll pal Chad Corney sends yet another email. Well, this is a couple weeks ago, so yeah, I know. I haven't been doing this and that. I've been doing other stuff. Hey, Jamie, I'm sending along Sawdust in the Transmission, the debut album from Sweden, Toronto-based transatlantic duo Fuses. It's out June 26 on Having Fun Records. It blends 60s folk rock, jangle, and classic country warmth. It's a lush, harmony-driven record for fans of The Byrds, Fairport Convention, Graham Parsons, and Jason Molina. The album is accompanied by a grainy Super 8-style video for Gardens of Ashes. Full press release, blah, blah, blah, below. Yeah, okay, I got it. I like the track, Garden of Ashes, for you from Fuses.

Okay, next email here from our buddy Cameron Carpenter, who listens to the show and is a publicist out of Tirana, a longtime music industry fella. Cameron writes, "Hi, Gunnar. Hope all is well, and hope Gene didn't give you too much of a hard time." I guess he's referencing our buddy Gene Champagne, who we spun last week, who's a general pain in the ass for everyone that knows him. Here's the third single from our new Jennifer Foster album, Powerline. Yeah, we spun Jennifer Foster before. Here's the track Feel What I Feel, officially being released the first week of Juin. Okay, all right. Cool, let's check it out. Feel What I Feel, Jennifer Foster.

Okay, what do we got here? From Trinket Transmedia, this would be Scott. Great. Hey, Jamie, here's the first single from Jump Coven. I'm really excited by how things are progressing with the group and all the fun I'm getting to have in the studio. Yes, I'm also on drums. And we'll be crediting a different stage name for every release, which is part of a running joke we do live as well. Thanks a million for all the amazing support you give our music community. Let me know if you want to be on the guest list for the June 19th show with Survival Club and Blossom, Scott Gray. Yeah, man, that's awesome. I'm glad you're playing with the Survival Club and Blossom. That's going to be a really good show. I should really call up the information on that to remind people. Here we go. Blossom, Survival Club, Jump Coven, and Bricky will be performing June 19th at Doors Pub, which is located at 56 Hess Street here in Hamilton, Ontario. Doors are around 7 o'clock, 19-plus show, $15 at the door. Here's the new one from Jump Coven, a Friday the 13th in California.

All right. Next artist to spin for you, email from LeBaron's band sent to steelcitymusic.ca. Hi, Jamie. LeBaron's have a new single, Running River, releasing everything on Friday, July the 31st. Maybe you'll consider it for Steel City Music. More info below, blah, blah, blah. Thank you for all the support you've shown our band over the years. Yeah, LeBaron's has the odd time come into Hamilton and played some shows here as well, so do check them out. Good music. I dig them. Here's their new track, Running River.

All right. Next email for this and that. Kari Zalek sends some stuff to me. Good morning, Jamie. This is a lot to read, folks. I'm just skimming through some quick stuff here. The next artist, Love, who is a neo-soul artist, R&B, and also indigenous as well. Her debut album, Iskwe, comes out June the 12th. Okay, all right. Macy Nimitau is the track that he sent me. I listened to it earlier. Oh, my God, it sounds fantastic. It sounds really good. So I'm going to spin it. Here's the track, Macy Nimitau. It's really good. It sounds fantastic.

Man, that sounded good, didn't it? Missy Nimitow, the track from Love. All sung in Cree. That is awesome. I dug that. On next email to get to for this and that, from Kristen Archer from Echo Myron. Our buddy Kristen writes, the new track from Maddie Simpson's Boxcar Baby appears on Simpson's forthcoming album, Sky Breaks at Dawn, a body of work that explores uncertainty, healing, love, time, and perseverance. Across the record, Simpson reflects on tensions between decay and renewal, the way time can both heal and wear us down. We learn to live with that balance, he says, finding moments of peace in a world of perpetual chaos, hope and acceptance, appreciating the moment while prioritizing love. It would be great to have a track considered for a feature at Steel City Music. Find all the credentials here, photos, blah, blah, blah, da, da, da, da, da, da. Yeah, there you go. Maddie Simpson. He's a cool dude out of Hamilton, Ontario. And his partner, Justine Fitcher. She records them all the time. She's fantastic, too. Here's the track, Boxcar Baby, from Maddie Simpson.

0: Boxcar Baby from Maddie Simpson. Some new stuff. All right, Maddie. I'm going to have to reach out and have a chat, do the old catch-up stuff about this new music he's done, finally. Finally. As if I'm the great curator of how many times people should be putting music out. Though I do have opinions, but I'm not going to share them on the air. You know? To each his own. Everybody works at their own pace. That's what the teachers used to tell me in class. Little Jim here has to go at his own pace. And I agree with him. So I agree with you guys doing things at your own pace as well. How's that? I'm being supportive here. Pretty long segment of this and that, eh? Did you enjoy all of that? A lot of different music sent to steelcitymusic.ca? Huh? There's a lot. You like that, eh? Guess what? We're doing it all again the next hour. Yes, that's how many emails I got. I have so many emails I got to address. So buckle up if you enjoyed what we got here. You know, you're going to enjoy the next hour because there's all different styles of music. And you can find all of it on steelcitymusic.ca. I have the band up there and the links to all their music if you want to follow along with them or buy their music, you know, all those other fun things. And if you don't, well, if you're listening on CFMU, heck, you just got to wait an hour to catch Lou Molinaro, Lose Control, or Rachel Jones. No, she's the third week. Yeah, that's what it is. But you know what I'm saying. So there you go. Okay. So coming up in the next hour, some more emails that were sent to Steel City Music, and we'll get to that music in just a little bit.
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3: And, of course, hour two of Steel City Music. And we're still doing this and that, where we answer emails. As I warned you in the last hour. Yes, sir, yes, sir, yes, sir. Let's see the email sent to steelcitymusic.ca from Industrial Mustard. They send us stuff all the time. Hey there, I just wanted to send you the latest track from Lost Planet Airmen for airplay consideration. I think we spun them before, yeah. Winnipeg, Manitoba punk rockers Lost Planet Airmen have released a new single entitled 93. The tune may be part of a future LP down the road, but the boys just couldn't wait to get the fresh jam out into the world. Guitar vocalist Taylor Stevenson had to say this about his new track. 93 is about wanting to go back to the carefree time of being a kid, especially a kid in the summer break. Your whole day is spent riding bikes and hanging out with your friends. So I guess he was a teen back in 93, or a kid back in 93. What was I doing in 93? Oh, I was a tour manager for rock bands and dealing with crazoids. Do I want to go back to that? No. But will I spin this track? You betcha.

Ed Corney sends us some music. And you know what? I'm really late on this one because he sent it on Thursday, May the 28th. Sorry, Chad, but I will respond. Hey, Jamie, I'm sending along La Dauphin, the debut album from Chicago songwriter M.V. Wells. Out May 29th, a sharp, melody-driven mix of indie rock and orchestral pop. It pulls in from Nilsson, Bacharach, and early Lennon. Wow! With dry off-center edge. For fans of Electric Lake Orchestra, Nick Lowe, the Beach Boys, and more modern touchpoints like Destroyer or Whitney, full press releases below, digital streaming, da-da-da-da. Yeah, okay, Chicago's M.V. Wells delivers La Dauphin, a sharp and lush of orchestral pop debut. Let's throw this sucker in, Dreaming About You from M.V. Wells.

Cookie. Let's get to the next email here. Oh, from Jerry Young again. He sent a ton. In 2 days, he sent like 9 emails or something. Oh, my God. Hi, Jamie. Attached an MP3 of a new single by Mystery Romance titled Losing You, along with the new single release sheet as well. Well, isn't that something, sir? Let's have a little clickety-click. See what we're going on here. Mystery Machine, the new single Losing You from the album Faces of You. More information, mysteryromance.ca. Losing You showcases the global reach of UK vocalist Nicole McMahon. Delivers the lead. Hector Ruano from Argentina lays down the bass. Scully enjoys McMahon on background vocals. And son Caden Scullion adds guitar. Okay. Following the success of their 2025 pop R&B album Electric Love, Canadian alt-rock collective Mystery Romance returns with Losing You, a polished new single from their forthcoming album, Faces of You. Let's spin it, Losing You, for you right now.

Okay, next email to get to. Hamilton artist, actually. Sean Beanhouse sent us an email. And you know, we spin him on both the 93.3 CFME and also Indy 101, those two Hamilton stations. And you've heard him in interviews, that sort of thing, on my show and other people's shows. Hey, Jamie, I hope you've been well. I'm putting an indie pop rock song out on June 26th called Nothing New, and wanted to send it your way for some coverage. As usual, I'll put the folder below and song and cover, blah, blah, blah, blah. Okay, great, cool. All right, Sean. Sean's new song, Nothing New, for you.

Good one, Sean. I like the song. Next email here. What do we got, Smithy? Jerry Young again. Jerry sent a black one. Let's see. Hi, Jamie. Attached an MP3 of a new single from Ottawa's Sherry Harding, titled Down in the Shoals, from her forthcoming album Storyland, along with the new single release. Sheet. Okay, all right, I got that. The official launch of the album is June 5th, and there is a special live performance by Sherry in Ottawa's National Arts Centre at 7:30 p.m. on June the 16th. Would you look at that, Ottawa. Okay. Please let me know if you give the song some spins and promote the live show. Well, I am a guy who's out of Hamilton, Ontario, and the distance is a great distance, but I'm sure if someone liked this song, they might go, I'd like to find out more about her and maybe go to her live show in Ottawa. That could be something. And of course, you'll find it on steelcitymusic.ca. I'll put her stuff up there. Click on the link and you can find out more stuff from her as well. All right. And he also wants me to interview her as well. Oh, man, this guy has a lot of wants and needs. That's okay. We can help him out. Let's see. Down in Shores. Okay. All right. I got the song here. We'll play that sucker for you right now. There's Down in the Shoals from Sherry Harding.

Okay, next email here, sent from Jordan McClelland from Faster and Louder Records. Here's a WeTransfer link for the sophomore release by Tilsonburg, Ontario, Canada's The McBains. It's a great Ramones core on London, Ontario's Faster and Louder Records. Okay. Album's available July 1st. Thanks from Jordy. All right. I will spin it. For some reason, I think Jimmy Vapid has something to do with this. Remember Jimmy Vapid out of Hamilton? I don't know why I do. I just do. Maybe I should reach out to Jimmy. Or maybe Lou will know. Whatever. I'll. Maybe I should just email Jordy back. Well, I'm going to email him back anyway from Faster and Louder Records. Here's Blue Lights for you.

That's, they're from Tilsonburg, the McBains, with the track Blue Lights. Tilsonburg. To me, it's just, you know, Tilsonburg is like farms and trucks and, you know, yeah, farms and trucks. I'm going to talk to Kyle. I'm going to ask Kyle, what's in Tilsonburg again? I know I've driven through it. Kyle, remember Kyle Haas from C101 Days? Nah, you don't. But I love him anyway. He's a beautiful man. Let's see. Next email from James Milligan. Hey, Jamie, I'm stoked to share Taxi Girl's new single, Secret Handshake. It's out June 5th on Stomp Records and with an accompanied video. The Montreal all-female garage punk outfit is building momentum with a sharp mix of blown-out guitars, dual vocal tension, and hooky heavy urgency. For fans of the Distillers, Emil and the Sniffers, the Donnas, Bikini Kill, Joan Jett, and the Blackhearts. There you go. Yeah, man, it's a cool little track. It kind of gave off some 90s vibes to me as well. Secret Handshake for you right now is the track from the Taxi Girls.

Oh, yeah. Cool. Taxi Girl, Secret Handshake. I like that track. Email from John Dunham from Anagram Records as well. He sends us some stuff the last little while, and then Facebook right away friends me. I question the motives. You know what I mean? Can't we just have an email relationship, John? Come on now. Though, he writes, hello, friend, and friend I have not met yet. That makes sense. New rock for consideration. The Wild High out of Hamilton, Ontario. Yeah, I'm already on it. Been spinning it for years. Thanks, buddy. You're kind of late to the game. John Harvey, formerly of Monster Truck, has forged forward, and now the Wild High on the go. The Wild High is a chosen family of musicians. We collaborate from a place of love, joy, and gratitude, and of course, rock and roll, writes John. The first single is Still Holding On. It is a story of perseverance in a world of struggle. As long as your mind is pointed in the right direction, anything is possible. This will be released on Bandcamp only. There's no plan to release on anything else. He doesn't want it on Spotify or Apple or Amazon. There you go. You know why? Because John and the Wild High can make some money off of Bandcamp, where the rest of them, they don't make a lot of money. That's called economics. But we won't talk about that right now, because the show's all about spinning some new music. Thank you for the email, friend I haven't met yet, John Dunham. And here's the Wild High's new track, Still Holding On.

right. Wild high action there for you. Cool. Still holding on. All right, next email I got to get to here. Kristen Archer, my buddy. Hi, Gunner. Hope your week is going well, of course. I want to make sure you receive the rad new local album from Thomas Duxbury and the new Mother Nature. The track is Night is Young. You know, I keep threatening to chat with Thomas Duxbury over the last month and a half. And do you think we can get it together? No. I gotta send him another email. Say, all right, come on. We gotta chat. The Night is Young is the track written across years of transition from busking through Spain to living abroad in Scotland. Night is Young documents a period of movement and emotional upheaval. The album is about being on a journey, Duxbury explains. A lot comes from the feeling of being the passenger seat of your own life sometimes. It's weird space that everything is kind of moving where you're ready for it or not. Yeah, man. Night is Young. Thomas Duxbury.

0: I am writing Thomas Duxbury an email. I swear to God. I'm doing it once I finish recording this part of the show. I send it off to the radio stations. I'm going to say, okay, you and I got to chat. Let's do our thing. You know what I mean? All right, next email to get to. This is a lot of emails. And thanks for being a part of the old this and that segment. It's a long segment this week. So many. I was just going through the email box one moment going, I never responded to these people. Bad etiquette, Gunner. Bad etiquette. Let's see. Music submission interview consideration. From Francis Guerrera. Francis writes, hi there. I saw a Facebook post about submitting music towards your way. I'd love to submit my band, Who's Cuter Now? An indie emo band from Orange County, California. And, of course, a link. And I hope to hear from you soon, Frankie. Yeah, man. I checked it out, and I dug it. So I'm going to send them back a link. Oh, yeah, I'm spinning it on these dates. Here's my website. Here's the radio stations if you want to tune in. And, heck, if they know how to operate Zoom, I'll do an interview with them because I always like talking to people from Orange County, you know? It's so different for this old white Canadian guy. Lie to me right now for you. From Cuter Than Something, right? No, that's not it. Yeah, Who's Cuter Now? There you go.
1: I can't lie!

All right. Now, the next song I'm going to play is called Serene. And it came up on Facebook. Mike Bruce from Grant Avenue Studios. I chatted with him a couple years back. I think when we were supposed to have a chat when he just bought Grant Avenue, and didn't work out. And then finally I got my butt down there and I met his son, Tyler. And we had like an hour and a half chat and everything, and, you know, aired it a whole nine yards. And back then Tyler had a song and he was really shy about it. And I'm like, well, I don't know why. And I grabbed the song and I played it. I was like, this is pretty good. What's this kid's problem? You know, he's good at this. You know, he's working at the studio. He's working with different engineers, different bands, and it's been this progression of getting better and better. And that's what you want to see, the progress of any artist in anything. So his dad, Mike, put this up on. I'm like, oh, Tyler has a new song. So I went and I listened to it. I was like, oh man, this is really good. And it has this nice dreamy kind of quality to it. And you can hear little bits of Smashing Pumpkins feel to it. Now, that's just what I got from it. You might get something totally different, or Tyler might have meant something different from it. I don't know. So here's this track, Serene, for you right now.

All right, that's it for this and that. Woohoo! If you got to get a hold of me, Jamie at steelcitymusic.ca is the email. The website is steelcitymusic.ca. I throw all that stuff up there as well. That was a long this and that. And I still got more emails. I don't know if I should do 2 hours next week. It might break my brain. It might break your brain. After listening to Tyler Bruce's Serene, it got me in this whole dream pop feel. So I'm going to spin a couple tracks for you. Let's see. You're going to hear Beach House. I'm going to throw some Beach House in there. Days of Candy. Really cool. But starting things off, Scarlet Ray, Seems Like Forever.

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I just spin music because I've done all this talking, you know, and you've done the listening. Thank you so much for listening to new music. It means a lot to me and artists and different styles of genres, too. See, this is good. We need to keep this up. We got to expose ourselves to different music all the time because you can't listen to the same 20 songs on Spotify. I figured that out. It's horrible for your brain, folks. It really is. Lou Molinaro on the way. God bless his heart. He should be here any second now, I hope.

From the album of the same name, that was Adam's Apple, recorded by Wayne Shorter in February of 1966, with Herbie Hancock on the piano, Reggie Workman on bass, and Joe Chambers on the drums. You are listening to jazz here on this fine Wednesday morning. Up next, here's something from guitarist Pat Metheny from his recording Question and Answer in 1989. This is a stunning rendition of All the Things You Are.

from the Horace Silver Quintet and their 1960 recording Horoscope, that was Where You At. The first time I heard that record was in the McMaster Library in their vinyl collection on headphones, and I was hooked from that point on. Before that, we heard from pianist Herbie Hancock with guest Nora Jones from his 2007 recording River, the Joni Letters, and that was Joni Mitchell's Court and Spark. Now here's something from trumpeter Freddie Hubbard, his recording Straight Life from 1970. Here's Mr. Clean.

from alto saxophonist and composer John Zorn. Usually he's known for more, I don't know, maybe free jazz would be a good way to describe what he does. But that was a recording that he didn't really play on, but wrote. He called it The Gift, to make it easier on his listeners, I suppose. That would be called Exotica, in the style of Martin Denny. If you want to check out more of that style, he's where to go. That was from 2001, and that was called Snake Catcher. Before that, we heard composer-arranger Vince Mendoza from 2008. His recording was Blauklang, and that was Miles Davis, All Blues. Up next, here's something from a trumpet player, beautiful tone. His name is Johnny Coles. The album is Warm Sound, and this is If I Should Lose You.

From guitarist John Scofield's 1990 recording, Time on My Hands, that was Fat Lip. And before that, we heard from Frank Zappa, composer-guitarist, from his 1992 recording, well, compilation. This was really from 1976. The compilation was called You Can't Do That on Stage Anymore, Volume 6, but that was Black Napkins. Up next, here's something from trumpeter John DeVersa from his recording Wobbly Dance Flower from 2017. This is Meet Me at the Airport.

And you taste so bitter, and you taste so sweet. I could drink a case of you. I could drink a case of you, darling. Still I'd be on my feet. I'd still be on my feet.

From trumpeter Miles Davis and his recording of Mandola from 1989, that was Big Time. Before that, we heard a sublimely beautiful recording from Joni Mitchell from 2000. The album was called Both Sides Now, and we heard A Case of You, Both Sides Now. That's what it's called. Now here's something from Paul Desmond. What's beautiful about this is the guitarist Ed Bickert, who, if you were from Toronto, you would have grown up, or I grew up listening to, influenced everyone in Toronto, but this is a recording of him down in New York with Rudy Van Gelder. The recording is with Paul Desmond. The album is called Pure Desmond from 1975, and this is Till the Clouds Roll By.

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0: That was one of my favorite contemporary tenor saxophonists, Andy Middleton, who's now living in Vienna, and he teaches improvisation and arranging at the Vienna Conservatory. That was from 2002. The recording was called Reinventing the World. That featured Kenny Wheeler on the trumpet. On trombone, we had Niels Wahlgren, and me, Darcy Heppner, your friend, playing clarinet and bass clarinet on that track. Fun in 5-4 from Andy Middleton. Before that, we heard Hubert Laws from his recording Wildflower. That was a little scratchy vinyl. That was called Pensativa. And before that, an incredible track from vocalist Sarah Vaughan, Ain't No Use, from 1960. Hope you've enjoyed the music today. We're going to finish up with something from an electric bass player who did change the way the bass was played. This is from Jaco Pastorius from 1996. It was his birthday, so it's the birthday concert. And this is Soul Intro and the Chicken. Have a great week.
1: 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I'd like to say hello to my mother.

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Welcome to Jones Garage here on 93.3 CFMU. I'm your host, Rachel Jones, and I cannot believe that this month marks 5 years of the show here on Lose Control. And it's just crazy to think about, because 5 years kind of feels both like not a long time, but also forever, just depending on the context. Like, when you're in high school, that's like 4 or 5 years, and that feels super slow because of just how formative it is. But as maybe it's just as I'm getting older, but time seems like it moves a lot faster. And then we had lockdown and COVID, which was essentially like 4 years, but felt like some fever dream. I don't even know. But basically, Jones Garage, this show here, was born out of the pandemic. So that's how I know it was 5 years ago. It was 2021. So the year kind of like we had been in full swing of the pandemic for about a year at that point. And you still couldn't go and see live music yet. However, you could go and see a DJ at a bar. So that's kind of just what I was thinking about when I was starting the show. Lou and I were neighbors at the time. I was living in Hess Village here in Hamilton. And we started a playlist that we would just kind of toss songs back and forth for pretty much like a couple months at least leading into the show. And I had told him that back in university, I had my own radio show on 103.7 at CFBU, Brock Radio, when I was about 18. And I had to stop because I was like spending more time on that than I was on my classes, naturally. So he gave me a chance to try again, like 15 years later. So he trusted me, went in blind, and said, you can have one Wednesday a month on Lose Control. I still keep his theme song as an homage, and just because I'm too lazy to come up with my own. So here we are 5 years later. I'm going to get into more of the history and the stories throughout the show because I kind of want this to be a little bit of like a retrospective episode. I didn't know. It kind of crept up on me, so I wasn't really sure where I wanted to take this one this month. I want to sit down and talk to Lou. I think we're going to do that next month instead. But for this one, yeah, I want to kind of go through and talk about the evolution of the show, how it's changed over the years. But really, it just kind of started all with Lou. And to me, Lou is my mentor because he's like the great connector, you know, from his days at the St. Hollywood when I met him, just to the fact that he knows everybody and anybody in like 100-kilometer radius of Hamilton. So Lou's the great connector. I strive to be like Lou. Music to me is the great connector. It's my sixth sense. I always know where I was when I heard a song. And I was recently talking to a friend about that, how they're in particular really good at remembering details of a conversation and what was said and the words. But for me, I kind of remember like the set and the setting and the feeling a little bit more, like the smell of it, what things sounded like, how touch felt. And I kind of like that a lot. So music sort of provides that for me. And as Hugh Mundell sang, nature provides as well. So just as much when I'm outside in nature, when I have music, like all of this is just so connected to who I am as a person. So that's another reason why I started Jones Garage 5 years ago, was just kind of like a need to document the soundtrack that narrates my life in my head. I mean, call that ego, call it what you will. But for me, it was a nice outlet. And I also kind of started it so I wouldn't have to punish my friends with information about just like 1967 acid rock or something like that. But the more I did this show, the more that I didn't really have a choice. At least now I have a consistent outlet to broadcast all of these sonic stimulations that I've had bottled up over the years. And it's just given me a chance to like explore things even more. Because when I was in high

that curtain. So just a little context, a little background for you if you're new to the show, because I know it has changed quite a bit. I'm doing a lot of interviews now. That's not how this show started at all. It started with very strict parameters of songs that were from the 60s, 70s, and 80s. They could not be hits. They had to be underdogs and the underrated. I had like a whole spiel, I'd say, at the beginning of every episode. And it's so cheesy. I don't even have like the first year of episodes streaming, because I don't like, it's not that I don't think they're good. It's just that I was really still trying to find my way. And we're going to get into that. But the problem for this episode was like, how do I narrow it down? So when I look back at the last 5 years, I don't see 5 years. I mean, like, for real, I did the math. I'm not a numbers girl, so this was kind of blowing my mind. I really had no idea what to expect. Time, numbers, anything like that, I'm blind to it. So it turns out that over those 5 years, from June 2021 until now, June, or I guess technically May 2026, I have played 1,208 songs on this show, and I'm proud to say barely any repeats, maybe like a dozen or less. And they're spread across 53 episodes, I mean 54 now, including today. And it was over what I'd have to say probably the most pivotal 5 years of my life up to date. So I'm both grateful and mortified to have all of that documented on the air and on the internet. So, but whatever, you know, it's kind of like therapy in a way. So if I can show you a few cool tunes along the way, that's what it's all about. But the problem with broadcasting 1,208 badass songs from the last 60 plus years is that, like, how do you choose? How do I narrow it down? I wasted so much time making lists just for like the sake of lists, to make it seem like I was busy and like prepared and organized, which I am. But I listed every single song with the intention of narrowing down 1,208 to 25. So I'm sure you can see my problem here, especially if you know how neurotic I am about playlists. I am a DJ after all. So I thought I had the list down. I had like 25 songs. I was going to be like picking my top five songs from years one to five, but it just sort of became predictable. Like, there's definitely a lot of the same bands that have a thread throughout the 5 years. And I didn't want to just like rely on playing all those staples, like, you know, Wipers, Beach Boys, Neil Young, Bad Brains, Melvins, just Aerosmith, Joe Walsh. And that's another thing too. So the name Joan's Garage came from Frank Zappa's Joe's Garage. So that's where I stole it from. My very first promo pic, I recreated the album cover for Frank Zappa's Joe's Garage. And it's just funny to look back on. The font I use for Joan's Garage is a ripoff of James Gang. And you see it everywhere now, but just know I started it 5 years ago, okay? I'm a trendsetter. I'm stealing it from Uncle Joe Walsh. But yeah, there's like, it just kind of ended up looking like all the other little recap episodes I do, or just basically what I play if you come and see me spin at any bar. So I wanted to do something different and new for today's show, 5 years of Joan's Garage. So I want to just like spread out these eight or so playlists that I made and just hit shuffle. So I kind of did a little bit of cheating. I narrowed down like the best of each year. So the best of 2021, there's like six episodes. So I just threw a whole bunch of songs on there. The ones that I wouldn't mind hearing again or would play again. There's a lot of like songs I wouldn't play again. So I wanted to avoid that because I don't want to do any skips. I'm going to pick three songs from each year up until 2025. You don't need to hear 26 because they're all pretty new episodes anyways. So I'm going to just hit shuffle the first three songs that pop up. I'm going to play for you. I'm going to talk about why I chose it, where it came from. So I'm excited to find out what pops up and what triggers my memory, for better or for worse. But you're coming along with me for the ride here. Here we go. Year one, 2021. I already talked about a little bit on how this came to be. The first four episodes of year one were just kind of like a mix of songs from the 60s to 80s that I was getting into mostly through Lou and just like through lockdown and just lots of time on my hands. And I was trying to find a theme before I had episode themes. So
my criteria, like I said, was only just like no repeats.

can't be something that you would hear on traditional terrestrial radio. This is still FM radio, but it's like freeform, baby. So we do what we want here in the garage. And I'm proud to say that every song is intentional, like I said. Eventually, through the years, I loosened my grip on no-repeat bands. I broke out of decade constraints. I play a lot of new stuff now. We'll get into that as the episode goes on. So this is it, I promise. I'm not going to talk anymore. By October, I started having a theme, Halloween. After that, it just sort of started to take shape. November, that year, I was showcasing more like cosmic country, Kelly Frown, roots side, a little bit softer for fall. It's just kind of like a mood I get. December was songs that just feel cold. A lot of winter theme and ice and snow and just heavier, sludgier tunes that just kind of feel cold to me. A little more up my alley in a non-radio world, but again, more on that later. So all in all, it was probably a way better start to the show than I give myself credit for. I don't think I'll ever make them available again, but we'll see. I really hope the shuffle gives me a good deck, but they're all my children in a way, especially, you know, Super Green, year one, 2021. So here we go. Our first song to celebrate 5 years of Jones Garage. I'm going to hit shuffle and we're going to see what comes up. Oh, okay. Frigid Pink, Miss Evil. It's a good one. Then I have Thin Lizzy, Killer on the Loose. And then I have Kiss with Parasite. Ooh, that's one of the ones that I was going to play anyway on my shortlist. So that kind of works out. I'm going to just start with Frigid Pink, Miss Evil. This is actually a really cool one to start with because I was into a lot of weird, funky underground. Like, I don't even know how to classify some of this rock, but it was just from a time in the early, early 70s where things were just sort of morphing into, I don't know, maybe proto-metal in a way. But we'll talk about the thread after Miss Evil, Frigid Pink, here on 5 years of Jones Garage. Thin Lizzy and Kiss coming up next. Stay tuned for the lore of the garage here on 93.3 CFMU.

Welcome back. We are celebrating 5 years of Joan's Garage here on 93.3 CFMU FM, online, cfmu.ca, or you might be tuning in on my Mixcloud after air, in which case I say thank you. And thank you to everyone who has been supporting me over these last 5 years. I never thought I'd stick with anything this long. I don't even think I've had a relationship this long. However, music is eternal, and so is my love for it. So that was Frigid Pink with Miss Evil. That was a good mix. So episode 4, like I said, like the first 4 episodes of year 1 didn't really have themes. I was just kind of throwing things out there that I liked. And that song that you just heard was from the last of those blocks of episodes before I kind of like really got into things. It's a cool song, and it kind of showcases like a bit of the alternative or the underground that I was saying, the underdogs, things that you might not have heard about in 60s, 70s rock and roll. And, you know, I always kind of thought that keys were lame, and I still stand by that fact, but I did dabble in synth for a little bit. So that was a cool one. It was acceptable level of synth for me. So now you're going to hear two of my favorite bands, and bands that like are pretty crucial to the backbone of Joan's Garage, Thin Lizzy and Kiss, two bands that I've played probably more than most. And can you blame me, really? Killer on the Loose is a song that I played on my first themed episode, so it would have been number 5, I guess. It was October 2021, sort of had a Halloween theme. And Killer on the Loose is, I think it's about Jack the Ripper, but, you know, make it sexy, Phil Lynott. A lady killer on the loose. I mean, but I love that song. Super fun, Thin Lizzy. I think it's from Chinatown. Questionable album, but justice from where I'm sitting. I think it was a pretty good one. Just like this Kiss song, Parasite. What is it from? Hotter Than Hell? They were rippers, man. Like, early Kiss is awesome. I Will Die on This Hill. I know that Kiss is sort of like a contentious band for a lot of people. You either love them or you hate them. I'm a convert. I'm not going to get into it. Just know that, yes, Gene Simmons is a douchebag, but that band fucking rules. Here's Thin Lizzy and Kiss, Joan's Garage, 93.3 CFMU.

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1: From Hamilton, Ontario, this is the Green Planet Monitor, your weekly report on Earth systems, human development, justice, and science. Today, Earth's oceans, 700 million years ago, frozen solid, apparently. A Canadian geologist speaks about Snowball Earth. And today, Earth's oceans are liquid, and they're taking a wallop. Ocean scientists assess the damage. This is the Green Planet Monitor. I'm David Kattenberg. Before diving in, a quick appeal. If you appreciate what you're hearing, subscribe to the Green Planet Monitor, greenplanetmonitor.net. Now, the news with Kylie Wong.
2: Violence against education is growing around the world, with attacks on schools, students, and teachers rising by 40% globally in the last 2 years. According to new research, there have been more than 8,500 recorded incidents of students and staff being killed, injured, abducted, or arrested in 2024-2025 in 83 countries. Most attacks occurred in Colombia, the Democratic Republic of Congo, Ethiopia, Haiti, Palestine, and Ukraine. The incidence of military forces or armed groups occupying schools has nearly doubled from the previous 2 years, with almost 2,000 recorded cases. In my view, this is more systematic rather than episodic, and attacks are increasingly strategic, said Dehendra Farali, professor of education at University College London. Just days after the U.S. announced a breakthrough in negotiations with Iran, renewed fighting between Israel and Lebanese resistance group Hezbollah highlighted how precarious the situation is. Since its military assault began in March, Israeli forces have killed more than 4,000 Lebanese, including almost 800 women, children, and healthcare workers, injured over 10,000, displaced over a million, and destroyed dozens of villages. About a fifth of Lebanon is now occupied by Israeli forces. About 50 Israeli troops have been killed. The first clause in the 14-point peace plan between the U.S. and Iran calls for a ceasefire in Lebanon. Iran wants Israel to withdraw completely. Israeli Prime Minister Benjamin Netanyahu, wanted by the International Criminal Court for a host of war crimes and crimes against humanity committed in Gaza, has insisted Israeli troops will stay in Lebanon, free to commit violence as long as it wishes. While billions struggle to meet basic needs, the consumption habits of the wealthiest 10% wreak damage on the planet, pegged at almost $6 trillion a year, experts say. The greatest damage is linked to consumption of red meat and energy and luxury flights around the world. Researchers at the University of Oxford and University of Leiden in the Netherlands estimated the monetary impacts of climate disruption, biodiversity loss, nutrient pollution, and freshwater use. If anything, these numbers are conservative. The bill leaves out the emissions tied to wealthy people's investments, said Paul Behrens, a British Academy professor and co-author of the study. The use of artificial intelligence in Canadian prisons is raising concern among prison rights advocates. A pilot project by Correctional Service Canada aims to improve efficiency by processing large volumes of prison data. AI will support rather than replace human decision-making, prison officials say. But civil liberties advocates, legal experts, and opposition politicians have raised concerns about transparency, bias, accountability, and the risk that flawed AI-generated assessments could affect inmate treatment, rehabilitation opportunities, or release decisions. And that's the news. Back to you, David.
1: Thanks, Kylie.

0: Amazingly enough, long before life exploded on Earth and Earth's oceans, between about 630 and 720 million years ago, Earth's oceans were covered in ice many meters thick. Beneath that ice, darkness reigned and hardly any life existed. Snowball Earth is how geologists describe Earth's status back then. Last week, the scientist associated with pioneering the Snowball Earth idea, Paul Hoffman, gave a talk at McMaster University. Hoffman is a Canadian geologist and a McMaster University grad. He taught for years at the School of Earth and Ocean Sciences in Victoria and is now Sturgis Hooper Professor Emeritus of Geology at Harvard University. Hoffman specializes in the Precambrian era of Earth time, before the first animals emerged. I interviewed Paul Hoffman back in the early 1990s for my Earth Chronicles series. When I heard he'd be giving a talk at MAC, I registered. Hoffman's presentation to a room full of MAC grads was magisterial, both engaging and intellectually challenging. Hoffman reviewed the evidence for Snowball Earth involving geochemistry, paleoclimatology, biology, and molecular phylogeny. After his lecture, Paul Hoffman accompanied me to the studios of CFMU-FM, where we sat down for a talk about Snowball Earth. Paul Hoffman, welcome to the Green Planet Monitor.
1: Pleasure to be here.
0: Ideas like this in science, there's always an aha moment, a moment of sudden revelation and inspiration where you scratch your head and go, I don't understand this data. What does this mean? And suddenly you think, okay, this is what it means. So when was it that it came to you that Earth actually went through a period when it was totally glaciated?
1: When all
0: the oceans were frozen?
1: Right.
0: Because this was a totally heretical idea at the time.
1: Right. Yeah. So I had already been at Harvard for 2 years. And I'd been working in Namibia for 5 years, and I hadn't published a single paper. But I had a lot of data. And one of the pieces of data I had were carbon isotopes from carbonates deposited from ancient oceans that were a record of the carbon isotope composition of the ocean.
0: And for people who don't know, we've got carbon-12 is the most common
1: isotope.
0: It's
1: the ratio of carbon-13 to carbon-12, and it's essentially governed by the relative proportions of a burial of abiotic carbonate versus organic matter. And the isotope suggested that for a long period of time, there was no organic matter being buried at all. And so the aha moment, the eureka moment, came when a marine geochemist named Peggy Delaney visited Harvard to give a talk. And I was one of the faculty, and I got to talk to Peggy Delaney for 20 minutes before the talk. And I described this carbon isotope data I had to her. And at some point, she got very frustrated, and she said, the problem with you is you don't understand the time scale of the carbon cycle, which is undoubtedly true because I was a newcomer in this. And she said, you need to read this paper by a certain guy who's at Penn State, Lee Kump. And he wrote a paper on the aftermath of the Cretaceous tertiary mass extinction when his big meteor, you know, hit the Earth and the Yucatan Peninsula and everything. And this was right before her lecture, so I took note of that. I went to hear her lecture, and then we went out to dinner afterwards, and the dinner broke up about 10 o'clock in the evening. And instead of going home, of course, I went back to the office and looked up this paper. And the paper said, at the end of the Cretaceous tertiary mass extinction, because life in the surface ocean was extinguished for a brief period.
0: Which is like 65 million years ago.
1: This was 65 million years ago. And in the aftermath, for a few months, because of all the dust and whatnot that could put up in the air, there was no photosynthesis. So organic productivity collapsed in the ocean for a brief period of time. So there was, you can see the effect in the isotopes. There's a drop, but not a big drop, and it doesn't last very long. But he went on, this paper, by saying if the oceans had been abiotic basically for hundreds of thousands of years, then the carbon isotope composition would go to a mantle-like value, which is what I had. And so I said, wow.
0: It would totally drop.
1: It would drop to -5, -6 per mil, as opposed to normal, which is around 0 per mil. the end of Cretaceous Tertiary, it dropped to minus 2 per mil. But it didn't drop to minus 5, minus 6. But my data did drop to minus 5, minus 6. So the paper, this Leacombe paper, said, if you cut off photosynthesis for hundreds of thousands of years, what you would get is minus 5, minus 6. And so I said to myself, well, how would you cut off photosynthesis for hundreds of thousands of years? And the answer was obvious. You cover it with ice.
0: Because, of course, most photosynthesis, even today, is happening. It needs sunlight, but it's happening in the ocean.
1: It's happening. Well, now we have land plants. But in the Precambrian, you didn't have land plants.
0: Right.
1: And so the photosynthesis at that time was almost entirely in the ocean.
0: And for those who don't know, but the Precambrian was when?
1: That was before 540 million years ago.
0: Okay.
1: Which is the time when animals first started making little shells that can be preserved as fossils. That's what's called the base of the Cambrian. Animals evolved not too much long before that time, less than 100 million years before then, but they weren't making fossils.
0: And so you surmise that back then, at the end of the Precambrian, Earth's oceans were totally frozen.
1: Then I said, well, the only way you can have no productivity in the ocean for hundreds of thousands of years would be to cover the ocean with ice, with thick ice, so the ocean would be dark. And if it's dark, then there's no photosynthesis, there's no primary productivity, which is the base of the marine food web, and everything would collapse.
0: And you called this Snowball Earth.
1: No, the Snowball Earth term had already been invented by a friend of mine who told me about this phenomenon. So I wasn't, I didn't invent the concept. The theory was already there. The word, the application to geology was there. The name was there. But it hadn't been prominently published, and nobody believed it. And nobody was really doing the work to say, I call myself Kirschfink's bulldog. Joe Kirschfink was the guy who came up with the term Snowball Earth, and he was the first one to apply this concept of the frozen ocean, which climate physicists had come up with decades earlier. He applied it to the geologic record.
0: Okay, so now...
1: But he didn't do anything with it.
0: So now we refer to these as the Marinoan and the Sturtian periods. The Marinoan was like about 640 to 635 million years ago,
1: yep.
0: And the
1: Sturtian was 717 to 662.
0: So why didn't anybody believe... Why the skepticism?
1: Well, first of all, people saw that there were marine fossils of photosynthetic organisms before and after and between the two events. And they said, well, these things survived. So how could the oceans have been frozen? Because they assumed that the survival would have been in the oceans, which I think is not correct, but they assumed that. And also, the geologists, they didn't read any of that climate physically, so they didn't understand, how this could occur. It just seemed to be a crazy idea to them. The climate people had already, to them, the puzzle was why this hadn't happened, because they assumed it hadn't happened, but the theory predicted that it should have. It seemed to be happen easily enough that it was almost miraculous that the Earth had escaped. And initially, the climate scientists assumed that if it did occur, it would be permanent, and therefore it couldn't have occurred. And then sometime later, it was appreciated that it could occur, but it would be self-reversing because volcanism would continue, plate tectonics would continue, and carbon dioxide would continue to be emitted by volcanoes, but you couldn't get rid of it.
0: Which would warm the atmosphere.
1: Would slowly warm the atmosphere as it builds up. And the CO2 is normally removed from the atmosphere by rainwater and then reacts with rocks to produce calcium carbonate, which is buried as limestone. But if the Earth is frozen, then there's no rainwater. There's only snow. And carbon dioxide is not soluble in snow or ice, only in liquid water. So you can't get rid of it. So it accumulates and gets higher and higher. But you need an awful lot of it. And that's why the prediction is that if you ever had a snowball, it could self-reverse, which means it can't be ruled out a priori from the geologic record, but it would be very long-lived. That's one of the predictions. It's very long-lived. And then the other predictions are that the onset and the termination should be globally synchronous. And those predictions now have turned out to be true.
0: What would have induced these snowball periods?
1: Uh-huh.
0: What made them
1: happen?
0: Well,
1: that's still a matter of argument. Huh. It's uncertain. There are a lot of things that could have done it. one of which is the evolution of algae that produce dimethyl sulfide in the air, which acts as cloud nucleation site. And today, there's no difference in the whiteness or the albedo, the reflectivity of the oceans relative to the land. You would think the land would be a lot brighter, would be more reflective than the oceans. The oceans are dark, or very dark. They absorb most. But the oceans are much cloudier than the land. And that cloudiness is a lot to do with phytoplankton that live in the ocean that produce dimethyl sulfide precursor, which is this cloud nucleating thing. So when that facility by organisms first evolved, then that would have increased the reflectivity of the Earth. And so for a period, it would get colder. Now, the carbon dioxide would automatically adjust to compensate for that, but that adjustment timescale would be quite long-lived, might be a million years or so. So there'd be an interval when there'd be a strong cooling effect. But there are a number of different things. There is a huge volcanic eruption in Arctic Canada that extends all the way from Yukon to Greenland. It's called the Franklin Large Igneous Province. It was a great, flood basalt field, like the Deccan Traps in India, which broadly coincide with the Cretaceous-Tertiary mass extinction. That flood basalt field was sitting right on the equator when it was erupted. Okay, so there are two ways that could have caused a snowball Earth, one of which would be by ejecting sulfate aerosol into the stratosphere, which also causes incoming sunlight to be reflected and lost. And the other thing is the lava is very unstable because it's a high temperature, assemblage of minerals, and it was very susceptible to weathering. And so you get intense weathering in the aftermath. So those are two ways in which this enormous flood basalt province, because it's very large, and it was right on the equator, which is the warmest and wettest part of the Earth in a normal climate, could have been a trigger. And there are a number of other triggers. There was a supercontinent that broke up at that time. That would also increase weathering, because large areas of the continents were previously far removed from the oceans and were dry.
0: Was that Rodinia?
1: That's Rodinia. And when Rodinia breaks up, then a lot of land areas become much closer to the ocean, so it become wetter. So more weathering. Weathering consumes carbon dioxide and would have a cooling effect. Also, there's more erosion, more sediment burial. That allows more organic matter to be buried. That also lowers carbon dioxide. So there are a number of, very plausible and probable factors, but their relative importance for these particular events, and the two snowballers didn't necessarily have the same trigger because the volcanic plateau, was coincident with the first snowball onset, but not the second. So that's still a matter of debate.
0: I remember you telling me many years ago, the last time we spoke was 1992, that the breakup of Rodinia may have triggered or precipitated the Cambrian explosion of life, which occurred about, 525 million years ago. Rodinia broke up when? 700 million years ago?
1: Around eight. It began to break up around 820.
0: With all this volcanism.
1: And it continued to break up until around 700 or less.
0: And all this volcanism generated highly reduced compounds that were a source of energy, which drove the Cambrian explosion. Mm-mm. It's interesting that at the same time you're saying that the breakup of Rodinia may have precipitated Snowball Earth.
1: Yeah.
0: And then, of course, the question is, like people say, where did all life in the oceans and the surface of the Earth go to when Earth froze over? This would have been a calamity.
1: Yep.
0: In fact, your argument is, and that of others, is that it triggered a radiation.
1: Yeah. Well, the origin and initial radiation of multicellular animals from the molecular record does coincide with the Snowball Earth events, but we don't know why. It's not at all clear what the causal connection, if there is one, what that would be.
0: But your argument, the point you made in today's talk, was that it was around the equator where the surface of the oceans or land surface was not frozen, so it was a refugia.
1: Well, it was frozen. Those things are on ice, but there was meltwater on top on the ice surface because of the dust. So those refugia were on a frozen ocean, but there were meltwater ponds and, you know, on the ice because there was net ablation there. In other words, instead of having snow accumulating, there was, you know, water vapor was being formed. So you had bare ice, and so dust tended to collect on the surface, which is darker, absorb sunlight, you get meltwater. And then you get microbial mats, which are dark because the microbes are living in brilliant sunlight, so they have to have very strong dark pigment to protect the cells from UV radiation. And so that makes for more meltwater. And so there's no doubt that the organ, you know, the Cambrian explosion, you know, was a radiation of the survivors of the snowball Earth, which potentially could include the earliest multicellular animals.
0: And phylogenetic evidence supports that theory.
1: That's right.
0: Like molecular biology, the molecular and the construction clock, of trees.
1: So if you make a phylogenetic tree and you date the branch points from, you know, the steady rate of mutations and whatnot, then you project back to a last common ancestor for all multicellular animals is around 720 million years ago.
0: It's interesting. I think one of the most interesting points you raised in today's talk is this idea that what impeded generalized acceptance of the snowball theory was the compartmentalization of academic knowledge, everybody in their own silos. I mean, because the arguments that you made today were, I mean, splendidly multidisciplinary. We're talking geology, geochemistry, paleoclimatology, marine biology, ecology, evolutionary biology, genomics,
1: yep.
0: And that it's only by bringing together evidence, yep, from all these fields, which any one of these individuals really knows very little or nothing about because they're specialized.
1: That's right.
0: To put all the pieces together.
1: So the idea came out of climate physics, and then it was developed by planetary people. But they thought it had never happened because they didn't talk to geologists. The geologists didn't read the climate physics literature. And so the geologists had all the evidence, but it didn't make any sense to them. They thought it was ridiculous, and so they sort of ignored the evidence.
0: So how did interest in this idea change your own academic trajectory, Paul Hoffman? Because you started off as a hard rock geologist.
1: Well, I started off as a sedimentary geologist, and I applied my sedimentary geology to problems in tectonics and geodynamics, which is basically, you know, how continents move around and oceans open and close and how the crust is formed and how the crust is deformed and things like that. And so that's a combination of geology and solid earth geophysics. And I, you know, I'd never worked in stable isotopes or in evolutionary biology or in you know, low temperature geochemistry. And those were the critical fields that I needed for snowball Earth.
0: What would you say to somebody, I mean, to put forward a rather facetious idea that, well, I mean, everybody's talking about climate change and global warming, and Jim Hansen published, yep, a paper that's not, yep, actually been widely accepted,
1: right,
0: that we're actually, you know, going on a trajectory of towards hothouse Earth,
1: yep,
0: serious hothouse Earth,
1: yep,
0: perhaps 10 or 15 that's degrees Celsius, and that this is planet Earth's future.
1: Yep.
0: But I would imagine from what we've been talking about that Earth could well be moving over some long period of time to another snowball Earth situation.
1: Oh, it could happen in the future. For various reasons, it may be less likely now than before, but it could happen. Right now, we're on a warming trajectory, so the snowball aftermath is more relevant. Come back to the climate thing. Now, it might be interesting that my interest in climate was really tweaked by the first Greenland ice cores, because those Greenland ice cores, right through the entire Greenland ice sheet, gave you a climate record, a paleoclimate record, with annual resolution over the last 100,000 years. And those records were published in 1989, just before I got interested in. And I looked at those records and I said, climate science is going to start to become really important because we have this kind of resolution record. This is going to become very serious science. And so I was thinking that tectonics, plate tectonics, is kind of getting old. It's less exciting than it used to be. I was searching around for a new exciting field. I mean, you want to find the fastest moving stream. And given global warming, which is, you know, real physics, because I've taken the trouble to learn it. If you're going to be a university professor at Harvard, you need to know about these things. So I've read that literature, and so I decided this would be a good field to get into.
0: So you're publishing a book. It's coming out called Snowball Earth in 4G, and this gets back to the idea of, you know, in order to understand the Snowball Earth idea, you've got to move outside your box and into other disciplines. So the 4Gs are geology, geophysics, geochemistry, and geobiology. When is the book coming out, Snowball Earth in 4G?
1: It should be out in the next couple of months. Now, it's being published in China, so the distribution is a little bit more uncertain at this point because of the the fuel oil issue, which is has its most direct effect in South and East Asia. So how it will be distributed from Nanjing, where it's being published, is a bit uncertain. But, yeah, it should be out in the next 2 or 3 months.
0: And what's the central idea?
1: And it started as a COVID project. Huh. So it took me 4.5 years.
0: Wow. And I presume it's for academics. It's not for general readers.
1: Yeah, that's right. Yeah, it's for senior undergraduates, first-year graduate students. That's what it's aimed for. There is a marvelous book about Snowball Earth for a more general audience written many years ago now, 2004, by Gabriel Walker, called Snowball Earth, the Great Global Catastrophe that Gave Rise to Life as We Know It, I think is the subtitle. Snowball Earth by Gabriel Walker. And it's a very good book because, first of all, it's written for a layman, and it really gives a sense of the debate and that was taking place at that time. And the deep and the emotions, you know, what really, I knew it was going to be controversial. I went back and read all the early papers on the great controversy over the Quaternary glaciations back in the 19th century just to get to prepare myself for the controversy I knew was coming. Because, you know, it was my good fortune that this thing fell into my lap as a mature scientist. And I've been through a few scientific wars in the past, and so I knew it was coming. But I wasn't, and incidentally, the personality types are no different now than they were in the 1840s. I was taken aback by the emotion, how emotionally charged it got. People thought I was really bringing the science into disrepute.
0: And now it's widely accepted.
1: It has been widely accepted now for 10 years.
0: What are the last question? What are the nagging questions that remain about the Snowball Earth theory? What are the questions that haven't been answered? What are the anomalies we don't quite yet understand?
1: The impact on the evolution of life and how this is expressed in the genomes of living organisms.
0: Because today living organisms possess and embody in their genomes the evidence of what happened back in these Snowball Earth periods, is what you're saying.
1: All living things descended from the survivors of Snowball Earth. And that was a very select subset of what had evolved before Snowball Earth. What survived were the organisms and the ecosystems that had already adapted to glacial environments. And they survived. And we evolved from them. And that evolutionary history is encoded in the genomes of living organisms. But what the problem is, we have to convince biologists, evolutionary biologists and molecular biologists, to look for this evidence. Because so far, the evidence that has been found so far has been stumbled upon by accident. Because biologists are not looking for it yet because they haven't heard that Snowball Earth is widely accepted in geology. And geologists, being such a very tiny, tiny, you know, scientific community relative to biology, which is monstrous, we have to shout really loud to be heard.
0: Well, perhaps people will be listening to you on the Green Planet Monitor.
1: good deal.
0: Thank you so much, Paul Hoffman, for joining me on the Green Planet Monitor.
1: Thank you. It's been a pleasure.
0: Paul Hoffman is a leading Canadian geologist and McMaster University grad, renowned for his pioneering research on Proterozoic carbonates and the application of plate tectonics to Earth's early history. He's best known for developing the Snowball Earth hypothesis. Paul Hoffman has been doing geology fieldwork in northern Namibia since 1993. Listen to my complete conversation with Paul Hoffman and subscribe to the GPM at greenplanetmonitor.net. 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I'm David Kattenberg.

0: Then there's the situation with Earth's oceans today. It's not looking good. 70% of Earth's surface is covered in ocean, mostly liquid water these days, currently pegged at 8.4 billion and growing. Human populations have wreaked havoc on Earth's oceans. Chemical pollution, monumental volumes of plastic, megatons of sediment flooding coastal estuaries. A third of the CO2 humans have pumped into the atmosphere over the course of the last 200 years burning fossil fuels has ended up in the oceans, acidifying them. 90% of the excess atmospheric heat that CO2 has trapped has also ended up in the oceans, expanding them. Coastal communities are in peril. Over a third of humanity lives within 100 kilometers of the coast. If Earth's oceans are in trouble, so are humans. But ocean experts are hopeful. Oceans need to be managed more effectively. The GPM spoke with Rafael Gonzalez Quiros, joint coordinator of a group of ocean experts and co-author of the group's Third World Ocean Assessment that's just been published. We reached Rafael Gonzalez Quiros in northern Spain. It's astonishing that 90%, well, a third of all the carbon dioxide that humans have put into the atmosphere since the start of the Industrial Revolution, a third of that colossal volume of CO2 has gone into the oceans, which is making the pH go down. It's making the oceans more acidic. And 90% of atmospheric heat is now in the oceans. Just physically, the oceans are astonishing. And we worry about climate change, but there's a whole lot of climate change in the pipeline, and it's largely due to the oceans.
1: Mm-hmm. Yeah, the fact is, sometimes we say that the ocean affects the climate, but the correct thing to phrase it is that the ocean is part of the climatic system, as you mentioned, of the Earth. And taking into account that water is able to accumulate much more heat than the atmosphere, and therefore the ocean have accumulated 90% of the excess of heat that we have provoked because of a greenhouse gases release. So the ocean is playing a fundamental role in the dynamics of climate change, not only because of the coupling of the heat content, but also for the role it plays in the carbon cycle. The ocean has absorbed, as you said, 25 to 30% of the CO2 that we have released, but it also plays a very important role on the long-term sequestration of carbon in several ecosystems, and mainly in the open ocean, what is called the biological pump, which is a series of mechanisms in which plankton are involved, which are, together with terrestrial forests, the main two long-term sequestration fluxes on the global scale.
0: And our understanding of ocean chemistry is, it's pretty advanced, but there's a whole lot about ocean chemistry we don't understand, what the impact of that carbon dioxide that's being absorbed is on these geochemical cycles that are going on in the ocean at various levels.
1: Yes, the complexity of because it depends on the currents, on the dynamics of the currents, how this is exchanged with the atmosphere. When we are, the excess of CO2 is just mostly dissolved into the water, but part of it is assimilated by plankton and other organisms. And it is also driven down to the depth of the ocean. Now, ocean acidification is evident at even depths of 2,000 meters, same as the heat as well. So we are transforming the whole chemistry of the ocean. This is, at this time, causing physiological problems and or issues on the behavior of species, their survival, and so on. maybe ocean acidification is not yet the major driver of change. It is temperature at the moment caused by climate change. But the problem is that this ocean acidification will be added to the effect of heat and to some organisms that have carbon calcium structure, it will be a major threat in the future. Another change in the chemistry or the physics also of the ocean is related to the oxygenation, the loss of oxygen in the ocean. The ocean is a huge reservoir of ocean in the planet, and the concentration is decreasing due to two major factors. One is the increase of stratification, ocean stratification that is increasing due to heat, and also because of the decrease of the dissolution capacity of the ocean as temperature increases. In some areas, this also is occurring together with other, like, nutrients added to the ocean that are causing what we call eutrophication, which is increasing primary production in certain areas, and this is further consuming oxygen. So that's another problem related with climate change, but also with other anthropogenic factors.
0: And the rate of sea level rise has doubled over the course of the last, 50 years. And most of that sea level rise is due to thermal expansion because of all the heat that the oceans have absorbed.
1: Yeah, it's about 50%. It's difficult to say which factor, if expansion or melting of the sea ice and ice in the mountains and in glaciers and so on. But yeah, part of it is because of the expansion of water, which is driven by this increase in heat content that, as I said before, is reaching depths down to 2,000 meters. So yeah, this is really, really a problem that is increasing. It's due to the huge amount of heat that the ocean is absorbing. So part of this sea level rise is due to the expansion of the water.
0: Can you talk about the key ocean stressors and drivers of change, biologically speaking? How are humans impacting biological diversity of the oceans? And of course, the oceans, we have all these different habitats. We've got coastal habitats, nearshore habitats. We've got estuaries, and then we've got the ocean, open ocean. So what, I guess, most of the impact that humans are having on the biological diversity of the oceans is coming from coastal communities. And I what, like 25% of the planet lives within 100 kilometers of the ocean?
1: Yeah, well, the most of the, I mean, I would say the

0: affected by the increase of heat, but it's in coastal areas which is, has a major impact. But there, it accumulates, the effect of climate change accumulates with other anthropogenic pressures such as contamination, plastics, invasive species, which are more often occurring in coastal areas, and so on. So it's, in fact, coastal ecosystems, as you mentioned, estuaries, but also coral reefs and all the shallow ecosystems in the ocean are the ones are mostly affected. And together with the Arctic, which it has also coastal areas, but the Arctic is due to the increase of temperature there, which is larger than anywhere else. It's so are both, but yeah, coastal ecosystems due to the effects of other anthropogenic pressures are mostly affected.
1: Talk about these pollutants that humans are putting into the oceans. There's a long list of them. I'm particularly interested in pharmaceuticals and personal care products and PFASs, and there's a long list of them. Go through these if you can.
0: Yeah, well, you know, the chemicals are very complex. I mean, the amount of chemicals are dissolved in the ocean that we have released is very, very large. I mean, the most, like, the classical chemicals were like things like heavy metals, which are accumulated in the trophic food web, and they get more accumulated in the top predators, as you may know. But we have been introducing and we have been discovering other types of chemicals. One of them is plastics. Like, 2 decades ago, we were not aware of the amount of plastics we were releasing to the ocean. It has become a major problem right now, because plastic do not degrade. They are stable in the ocean for many, many years, and they are incorporated into the food webs, and they cause physiological problems to every other species in the ocean right now. However, we're introducing other components like antibiotics and so on. So we are, in some of these cases, we are beginning to understand their impacts, and yet they are another source, important, very important source of anthropogenic impact, which is particularly focused in certain areas in terms of chemicals, in not all over the ocean, but plastics right now, they are found in every other ecosystem, from the surface to the deepest ocean, even in the deepest trenches, and also in the Antarctic, that is to some extent isolated by the ocean currents, but plastic are present there as well.
1: Let's talk about the various groups of organisms that are outlined in the Third World Ocean Assessment. There's a bunch of them. They're all fascinating. Let's quickly review them. Plankton. The plankton are organisms that are just floating at the surface of the ocean. What's the impact of humans on plankton?
0: Well, it's not only at the surface. They go deep to the deepest waters of the ocean. There's plankton on the whole water column, although it's true that most of the biomass is linked to the surface where primary production occurs. Today, we know very little about what is going on with plankton, because we don't have many time series of data obtained in a systematic way repeatedly. So we have very, very little information about how climate change is affecting. In fact, plankton productivity was supposed to decline, and at the moment we are unable to certify that, probably due to the complexity of the system that we don't understand, we don't fully understand it, but also for the lack of data. But we are affecting plankton in many other ways. For instance, the fires in Australia I don't remember in which year, it was 21 or 22, draw

0: of a plankton bloom in the Southern Ocean. So the way we are impacting plankton is very diverse, not only because of temperature, but also because of other drivers, also contamination and plastics, which are incorporated into the food web.
1: And you went a little bit wobbly there for a second. What you were saying is that fires in Australia did this.
0: Yeah, wildfires in Australia provoked plankton blooms in the Southern Ocean. So far away from Australia, thousands of kilometers, but due to these that are probably enhanced by human activity or climate change as well.
1: And those plankton are responding, well, maybe poorly is not the right word, but they're responding to acidification of the ocean.
0: Yes, there's many plankton organisms like coccolithophorids, which have structures of carbonate calcium, and they are beginning to be affected by acidification. And if the pH decreases to a certain degree, then those structures will dissolve. But right now, it's been more and more difficult for those organisms to produce those structures because of the decrease in pH. So it's another stressor added to all the other stressors that we are putting onto the ocean with temperature, contamination, and so on.
1: Marine benthic invertebrates, little soft creatures that live on the bottom of the ocean. What impact are humans having on them to the extent that we know?
0: Well, marine invertebrates is such a diverse group that it's difficult to respond in a simple way, because the effects can be very, very different from one group to another. But for instance, corals are included there, and they are affected by marine heat waves, and the coral bleaching is causing that. But here again, I have to emphasize the fact that we know very little about marine invertebrates. I mean, they make up like 60% of the total of the organisms or species that we know, and only 1.7% of them have been assessed by the International Union for the Conservation of Nature. So still, we know very, very little about biodiversity in general, and this is a very diverse group, and we lack a lot of knowledge about. Even many species will have to be discovered yet, are yet to be discovered.
1: Fish populations?
0: Well, fish populations are, as everybody knows, they're affected by fisheries in areas where fish management is based on scientific data. Then the number of overexploited stocks is very much reduced, but in most of the countries they lack the capacities to assess the state of those stocks scientifically, so they are also in threat. Another one is again climate change is causing the shift in distribution of many fish stocks. And some of them are, for instance, expanding. I mean, not all of them are declining. And for instance, cod, the northeastern Atlantic cod, is increasing in the Arctic because its habitat is increasing in that area. So the population is increasing. But in other areas, and the general pattern is the pattern of decrease in the populations.
1: Marine mammals?
0: Marine mammals, again, are threatened by climate change and also by many other anthropogenic pressures, like marine traffic, for instance, in certain areas. And although there has been some good stories about recovery, and everybody knows about the whales when they were banned, the catches of whales were banned many years ago, this has led to a recovery of many of the whale population overall. but some others, and mainly in the Arctic, those marine mammals in the Arctic are really threatened right now because of the changes that are undergoing in that area, because of the decrease of sea ice cover and so on.
1: And marine, I'm just going through your report, marine reptiles. Interesting thing here, it says that increasing sand temperatures seem to be altering a change in the sex ratios of hatchlings skewed towards females because the sands are warming.
0: Yeah, this is an example how complex climate change, I mean, the complexity of climate change impacts. Here we see a physiological impact on the females and the development of, on the affecting the sex ratio of marine turtles, that is affecting populations, and therefore it can affect the whole ecosystem. So it's another clear example of going from physiology to the level of the ecosystem.
1: And then, of course, I mean, we're just surveying this quickly. Marine plants. I'm particularly interested in the seagrass and mangrove ecosystems, salt marshes, which are incredibly productive. They are all those salt marshes and coastal plant communities and just not far offshore. They store more carbon than all of the forests on the surface of the planet.
0: Yeah, they store more carbon per square meter by unit of surface than terrestrial ecosystems. And also, they also hold a very important biodiversity and many services, for instance, for fisheries as recruitment areas, but also preventing the effects or mitigating the effects of climate change. For instance, mangroves are an excellent barrier to decrease sedimentation changes or to hold sediments in an area and preventing sedimentation changes due to climate change and sea level rise and due to the effects of the storm. So are a very important, they play a very, very important role, not only in terms of carbon accumulation, but also in other services like biodiversity and for coastal communities as well. Yeah. And there are, besides many efforts in protecting them, they are still in decline. So we are yet to put more efforts on these very, very valuable ecosystems.
1: And then on the positive side, I in the seagrass meadow department, a large area covering up to 90,000 square kilometers of seagrass beds was just discovered in the Bahamas. So as things are declining and we're seeing degradation of these systems, at the same time we're discovering all this diversity.
0: Yes, I mean, we are discovering new areas that are covered because we, as I said in the beginning, we still, we are far from having an accurate knowledge about the ocean. So we are still discovering things like that, like huge areas covered by seagrasses that we didn't know they were existing. So this is also telling us how little we know about the ocean as well, yeah.
1: And mangroves. I had the good fortune of visiting a number of mangroves in southern Cambodia some years ago, and they are astonishing natural systems that provide coastal protection. They sequester carbon, biological diversity, and there's been lots of mangrove loss over the years. I take note in your report, notable restoration projects for mangroves include the goal of China to restore 20,000 hectares by 2025, Indonesia to restore 600,000 hectares of mangrove by 2024, and an initiative of the Islamic Republic of Iran, to plant 1,000 hectares of mangrove forests. Here's good news coming from Iran.
0: Yes, there's good news coming from everywhere in terms of mangroves. Although they are still declining, the rate of decline has been ameliorated. I mean, it's not as fast as it was, and I think all over the world we have acknowledged how important this ecosystem is, and there's many, many activities trying to recover, I mean, those ecosystems, which are have an extremely important value for all of us at the global scale, yes.
1: And we talk about, you know, some people talk about going off and exploring the surface of the moon or going to Mars and finding out what's there. But, you know, then we've got the abyssal zones of the ocean, those deep places where vast amounts of biological diversity exist, and we just know nothing, like virtually nothing, about the seamounts and the pinnacles and the trenches. And unless you're, you know, James Cameron or Jacques Cousteau, who's not around with us anymore, nobody's ever seen those places. And there are all these things down there that appear to be under threat by, you know, undersea cables and, you know, marine structures and mining of nodules and precious metals from the ocean bottom. What's down there?
0: Well, the answer is, unfortunately, we don't know. I mean, as right, first in the first place, only 27% of the seafloor has been mapped at a certain high resolution. So we still don't know the bathymetry, the basic bathymetry, which is basic to in order to understand those ecosystems. Many pinnacles and sea mountains are yet to be discovered. We have the rate of discovery is quite impressive. So many of them are yet to be discovered. And in abyssal plains at areas at 15,000 meters depth, we almost know nothing about biodiversity. Most of the records that we have are basically DNA, which are very valuable, but they don't tell us where very precisely where the organism is. So most of the information is still lacking. And as you know, we have the BBNJ agreement, which is supposed to contribute to the conservation of these habitats, but we still know so little about them that it's difficult to act in a precise way to preserve them. If we don't know something, it's very difficult to propose adequate measures for conservation.
1: What's the BBNJ agreement?
0: It's the biological beyond national jurisdiction. Is the agreement has been approved recently by the United Nations. It's an incredible step forward in terms of governance, of ocean governance, and will allow the implementation of marine protected areas in international waters. But in many areas, we don't know what is there. So it's difficult to protect something that you don't even know. Which is the dynamics of those deep ecosystems. We are beginning to understand it.
1: Rafael Gonzalez-Quiros is joint coordinator of an international body of ocean experts and co-author of the Third World Ocean Assessment that's just been published. We'll link to that assessment at greenplanetmonitor.net, and we'll also post our complete conversation.

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I'm David Kattenberg. Over and out. For now. And Breakfast of Champions coming up next here on 93.3 CFMU-FM, Redefining Radio, in Hamilton.

Yes, these are all true stories. Well, I think I'll introduce the harmonica early this evening. This is my harmonica. Am I mumbling again? Excuse me if I mumble this evening. I'll try to sing all the words properly and eloquently as... Here's a song I wrote entirely surrounded by water.

Thank you. I hope you're all as relaxed as I am this evening. You'll have to excuse me if I'm not my normal energetic self. I lost consistently in pool again today, and Paul now has a brand new guitar, which he was so nice to let me borrow for this evening's performance. Thanks a lot, Paul. And I'll get you that money I told you about.

0: Thank you.
1: This is a song I wrote up at
0: David Essex Farm
1: a couple of years back. Have it out on my latest album. Sounds like an FM ring, doesn't it? Little song called, you'll recognize it immediately by its title, Storm Clouds, An Analogy.

0: Thank you.
1: Well, I can sense that there's a lot of nervous people out there. This first time in a coffee house, but that's okay. That's all right. That's okay. We have a little something here to just help loosen you up a little bit, you know, and let you know that everything's okay. Could I have a coffee from the back kitchen there? Is there somebody keeping their eyes on me? This is a little cigarette I'm smoking here. Now, this song has what I call a little oral percussion in it. And you don't have to be afraid. You just do it right along with me, you know. Everything will be okay. As soon as I get okay. Okay. Okay? Okay. If you feel if you feel where it's coming up and stuff like that, just jump right in there. Give it everything you got, okay?

0: Now, you hardly feel nervous at all, right?
1: White line.
0: You must have been here last night. Okay, I'll do a little white line here. This is a song I wrote many years ago, I guess as you all know. David Whiffen. I met David Whiffen at a party one night, and he was all shook up, and I was all shook up, and we started shaking together for a while. Smoked a few more, and we had a great time, and he heard this song. And not quite this state. More relaxed. How shall I say? So I've changed the arrangement of this song again. I used to play it in the key of G, but I play it in the key of D now. It goes like this.

0: Thank you.
1: A little song called Blackie and the Rodeo King.

Blackie and Rodeo King, they were just good friends. They've been to every rodeo and they rode on every old train. Now Blackie lived out her life every night trying to sort out the lies that people would tell her.

Good morning. You're tuned to 93.3 on a Thursday morning. This is the Breakfast of Champions program. My name's Paul. We're here until 12 noon with kind of a hodgepodgey mishmash, but we're kind of focused this morning as well. We're broadcasting, as usual, from a converted horse trailer right here in outer space. People think we're, hey, they're right out there in outer space, man. No, we're in outer space side. You know, 15 side road. It's around there somewhere. If you get there, you're pretty close. Yeah, we're broadcasting in a big field, in the middle of a big field in a converted horse trailer here in outer space side. And on this morning's program, next week, Canada Day falls in the middle of the week, next Wednesday. So it's kind of a Canada week coming up for us. And so with that in mind, we're going to have our annual Made in Canada show on the program this morning. And we began with a very rare, very special set before the show begins set. A musical treasure of Southern Ontario, Southwestern Ontario, a musical treasure of Canada. I'd hold Willie P. Bennett up as a songwriter against any of those notables from south of the border like Steve Earle or Guy Clark or Steve Goodman. They're all great songwriters, but so is Willie P. Bennett. And we had a very rare Willie P. Bennett recording.

window from behind the stage at the Poor Boys Coffee House down into the window into CFMU and record Willie P. Bennett live in concert. And that's what you got this morning. You won't hear that concert anywhere else. And it was a great one. We'll talk more about it later in the program. As I said, it's our Made in Canada show. It's going to be all Canadian music with just a couple of small exceptions. People not from Canada, but writing about Canada. We're going to go to various locations across Canada, musically speaking, and we're going to look at some dates and people in Canadian history as the show goes on. But we're going to take a little tour across Canada to begin on our first set here. Willie P. Bennett spoke of Dave Whiffen in that opening set. We're going to begin the program officially with Dave Whiffen. We're going coast to coast with Dave Whiffen.

Anytime you go across this country, you gotta go through one stretch of highway. Wawa, Ontario! Cars are going by you at 85 miles an hour with nobody in them. The longer you stay there, the longer your hair gets. The longer your hair gets, the less your chances of a ride are. This song is called Tits Up on the Pavement.

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On the way to Japan now in a bit. From my island to your island. Be a long plane ride. Before I leaves the rock, there's only one thing I needs, but it's a kisses from the missus. And a skittly diddly diddly piss. Anywho, on the way, 15-hour flight. Not what I likes to be at, but it's what I'm gonna have to be at. Hope they show a good movie on the plane. Better be something old school. Spy! On the go! Bet I hope they got a good game of bingo go when it gets there. Eyes, the buys, the bills, the boats. My country to your country, my island to your island. Here we go. Run away, Japan, boys. What?

There's one of the first voices on this afternoon's or this morning's program that isn't actually Canadian, but he's from up Hibbing, Minnesota, very close to the Canada border. He's almost Canadian. Bob Dylan, of course, we're speaking of, and that's Bob Dylan with a bunch of Canadians from here in southern Ontario, Richard and Rick and Garth and Robbie. No Levon, he was AWOL at the time of these basement tapes. Now that was A Song for Canada. That's the name of the track, A Song for Canada. Written by Ian Tyson and Peter Zosky. You can't get any more Canadian than that. And it was part of the Basement Tapes, treasure trove of Basement Tapes, the official bootleg series complete Basement Tapes, hidden away in those hundreds of songs, A Song for Canada. This is the Breakfast of Champions, our Made in Canada edition, and we just concluded the first official set, which began with Dave Whiffen taking us coast to coast with Coast to Coast Fever. And then after that, a guy who was also, Dave Whiffen was part of Three's a Crowd, a group called Three's a Crowd, and so was Bruce Coburn at one time. And after Dave Whiffen's Coast to Coast Fever, we had Bruce Coburn, and you know, we are a bilingual country. We had to get at least something in our other official national language included in the program, and we had Vagabondage from Bruce Coburn, La Danse du Paysage, Toujours en route, Vagabondage, about, you know, the musician's life, always on the road, but in French this time, from Bruce Coburn. And after Bruce Coburn, we had a couple from Crowbar, a couple from Kelly J. I've been thinking about Kelly a lot this week. It was just last week that marked the 7th anniversary of Kelly J's passing. From Heavy Duty, we had Deadhead Out of St. John's, where Kelly name checks a number of locations from coast to coast, from the East Coast to the West Coast. And then after Deadhead Out of St. John's, we had Crowbar recorded live at Massey Hall, September the 23rd, 1971, larger than life and liver than you'll ever be. And it was the first tune there from Crowbar name checked a bunch of locations. This one just name checked one, Wawa, Ontario. And I've spent a number of weeks and days gone by holed up at the Bavarian Inn in Wawa, Ontario, just down the street from the Giant Goose. But Kelly J talking about Wawa and Tits Up on the Pavement in Wawa, Ontario, from September of 1971, Massey Hall. And then we had the Lowdown Dirty Mojos, Maple Blues of Winners, the Lowdown Dirty Mojos, and you see them a lot around town lately. They've been playing quite a bit, and they're going to be doing the festival circuit over the summer. From the Lowdown Dirty Mojos album called Stone Cold Groovers, we had Mystic Highway 6, and you know what that is. That's the highway that goes right across the Grand River down into Port Dover and Long Point and all there and Simcoe. It was Paul Wooten on the vocals and rhythm and guitar, Stephen Foster, lead guitar and vocals, Kevin Christoph, KC, on the bass, Joe Santos was the drummer, and Robert Jerovi, the keyboard player for Mystic Highway 6 from the Lowdown Dirty Mojos. And then heading down that way, that's Band Country. You know, that's where Richard and Rick and Garth down in, over in London, and Richard Manuel from Stratford, Ontario, and Rick Danko from the Simcoe area, and of course Robbie Robertson from the Six Nations. That's Mystic Highway 6 is kind of a big location in band lore. And then we had a couple of band tunes from a CD that Garth Hudson put together called A Canadian Celebration of the Band. We had Blue Rodeo playing King Harvest, and then local favorites The Trues, and an unusual choice band. And a band tune from one of their later albums, post-Robbie era, Move to Japan. And I was speaking to Jack, the bass player from The Trues, one day, and I said, yeah, I loved your version of Move to Japan. That was a very unusual song choice. And he said, we didn't pick it. Garth picked it. It was Garth that decided The Trues should record Move to Japan, and they did. And then following Move to Japan from A Canadian Celebration of the Band, then we had the band minus Levon, but plus Bob Dylan, recorded in the basement of Big Pink, the Basement Tapes, and as I say, a song written by Ian Tyson and Peter Zosky called Song for Canada. That was all the official first set. Of course, the SBSBS, we had something very special, very rare. Willie P. Bennett, I said I'd stack him up against
any songwriter in the world. And on past Made in Canada shows, The Breakfast of Champions, on our SBSBSs, we've had Gordon Lightfoot at Massey Hall. We had Joni Mitchell at Carnegie Hall. And we had Neil Young at Massey Hall. This time, much smaller venue, the Poor Boys Coffee House in Hamilton Hall at McMaster University for Willie P. Bennett. And that came about thanks to one of our hosts at the time, David Kattenberg. And you heard it on the program this morning. You can hear that live 1978 recording from a cold March day in 1978. You heard that here on the program, but you'll hear it nowhere else. You can't purchase that. That's from the vaults, the CFMU vaults. Dave Kattenberg remembers it was a cold Saturday evening in March of 1978, but we all felt a little bit warmer because Willie P. Bennett was in town playing the college circuit at Poor Boys Coffee House. That was run by a guy named Mike Hayes. Back then, Dave Kattenberg says, I was a production manager at the campus radio station located directly below the coffee house. Sure, there were other great local folk artists that came by, but somehow Willie touched us with his music more than anyone else. His songs were personal interpretations of life and love, written with emotional sincerity and often levity. He always had a big smile when he walked into the radio station. He was more than a visiting musician. He was a friend you enjoyed being with. I came up with the idea of broadcasting his Saturday night performance live on air, simulcast. I strung up two microphones, one for vocal, one for guitar, over the shortest distance possible, out a leaded pane window behind the stage area at Poor Boys, snaking back in through the window directly below, then across the hall into one of our brand new two-track Ampex tape decks. There were enough mic cords to patch together to make it work, and Willie liked the idea. He had no hesitation signing a release for the station, and he says, I recorded him live on campus one other time when he was part of the Dixie Flyers, but we got to hear that recording from March of 1978. And Willie P. Bennett, to me, he had a voice. His songwriting came from experience. You could tell he had an adventurous life and a life that took in a lot of experiences, and from that came his songwriting. And also in his songwriting, and this is the Canadian part, he seemed to reflect the natural beauty of Canada. You know, in all his songs, there were songs that talked of sunny days. You heard one called Storm Clouds. He often talked about snow and snowy days. He talked about stars sending down jeweled fire. And another thing he talked about was the water. You know, this is, of course, Canada is like the freshwater capital of the world. And in Canada, when the winter finally ends, that long winter, and everything heats up, we want to go down to the water. He's got that song, Let's Go Down to the Water. And when I hear that, I always think of all the days when I was a kid and it was a hot August day and my father would say, okay, it's too hot to be roasting in the house here. Let's go down to the water. And what he meant was, let's take that Mystic Highway 6 that the Mojos were talking about down to Port Dover or Long Point. And so another Canadian experience, Let's Go Down to the Water, from that Willie P. Bennett song. Anyway, all the songs that you heard from Willie P. Bennett in that opening set began with Let's Go Down to the Water. Then one of his signature tunes, Music in Your Eyes, Storm Clouds, we mentioned that one. Hey, What's the Matter with You was kind of, and that's the levity that Dave Kattenberg mentioned when he was describing Willie P. Bennett's music. Hey, what's the matter with you? And you all got to do that raspberry at the end of that singing on the end. And I hope you joined in at home. He invited everybody. Everybody, and that included you at home. And then White Line, a tune that was recorded also by Dave Whiffen, and Willie relates how that came about in that opening set, SBSBS. Me and Molly followed that. Only One Car Funerals. And apparently that was a song Willie wrote in Hamilton when he actually saw a one-car funeral. He said, you wonder, how did he go and why did nobody came? Why didn't anyone come to the funeral? And it's just a slice of life, Lonely One-Car Funerals. And another slice of life is Blackie and the Rodeo King. And, of course, Tom Wilson and Colin Linden and those guys, and Steve Fearing, they took that song title as a cue to name their band, Blackie and the Rodeo Kings. But that's another one that I said, you know, the songwriting of Willie P. Bennett, Blackie and the Rodeo Kings, I'd put that up against any songwriter, anywhere. And then he closed off his set with the Come On Train from his second official release called Hobo's Taunt. Okay, that now you're officially up to date. And man, we're in the last quarter of the program, and I promised I wanted to get to
some Canadian songs that reflected on specific incidents in Canada's past and Canada's history. We just heard from the band with Bob Dylan. Here's the band with Levon, reunited with the guys, and a tune that talks about how Canadian history is linked with American history.

And as we come close to the end of our Made in Canada edition of the Breakfast of Champions program, we had to get that one in. At one time, the CBC held a poll, a contest to decide what was the greatest Canadian song of all time, and may have even been on the Peter Zosky program, who we mentioned Peter Zosky earlier in reference to Song for Canada. But after all the debate, that song, Canadian Railroad Trilogy, came in as the number one Canadian theme song of all time from Gordon Lightfoot. It was written on commission for the CBC for a two-hour program that was going to air on a New Year's afternoon. And I can't think of any other songs you'd find that reference navvies. Apparently, Gordon Lightfoot bumped into Pierre Burton in an elevator one day, and he said, "You know, Gord, you said as much in that song as I said in my book about the building of the railroad across Canada." Gord Lightfoot and the Canadian Railroad Trilogy, closing off a set on our Made in Canada program that referenced dates or events in Canadian history. And the first bunch of them were referenced dates where Canadian and American history crossed paths. And it's still happening, of course. We began with Acadian Driftwood from the band, their Northern Lights Southern Cross record. And it's a song about the forced migration of Acadians down to Louisiana, where they became Cajuns, as they said, a heartbreak that all went down on account of what happened on the Plains of Abraham. And then after Acadian Driftwood, of course, another place where American and Canadian history crossed, was the only time we were at war with each other officially, the War of 1812, and a very rare track, a single from Rick Andrew of the Shakers. It's Rick Andrew and Doug Fever playing all the instruments except for the bagpipes, although I think Doug Fever plays bagpipes too, doesn't he? Jeez, I should look it up. I don't think he was playing bagpipes on that. Let me look it up. No, there was a guy named Alan Eaton playing pipes on 1812 Rock and Roll from the Rick Andrew. And then from my friend Mike Berthelmer, again, another place where Canadian and American history crosses. Mike Berthelmer put out a theme CD about the American Civil War, and it included this track called Volunteers, and it was about volunteers from Canada who went down to fight in the American Civil War, mainly on the side of the North of the Union. And many of them came right from Hamilton. In Hamilton Cemetery, there are graves that every American Memorial Day are decorated with mementos or flags of the Grand Army of the Republic, the Union Army, because of Canadians who went down and volunteered to fight for the North in the American Civil War. Also, I bought a book when I was up in Montreal just recently called Montreal City of Secrets, and it talks about the Confederate influence in Canada. Up in Montreal, that was a hotbed of Confederate Secret Service and Confederate activity. But in Hamilton, volunteers in the Grand Army of the Republic. And then after that, we had an American talking about Canadian history. It was the great Doug Sam from the Sir Douglas Quintet, and a song that he wrote in tribute to Louis Riel. And that featured on the Squeeze Box, Queen Ida. She's I don't think she's Cajun, but she's down there in Louisiana playing Zydeco. And right here on the Converted Horse Trailer, we've got her cookbook up there on the shelf that we always reference when we're making jambalaya. Louis Riel from Doug Sam, and then the Canadian Railroad Trilogy from Gordon Lightfoot. Uh-oh, here comes the telegram from executive producer Dennis Davidson, and we open it up. And it says, "Paul, it's time to wrap up the Canada program, and I'm going to close off with the salutation that I give you every year on Canada Day. There's going to be fireworks around here, and we'll need a punk like you." Thanks, Dennis. You know that's one of my father's favorite jokes. We're going to go out, and by the way, we had some leftovers from the program we'll get to on our next new edition of the Breakfast of Champions. I say new edition because next week we've got a rerun for you, and it's going to be a rerun of one of our Summers Here programs, but because it is a rerun, I'll ask you, you know, disregard any mentions of weather, dates, or upcoming concerts, but it'll be a program from a previous years, the Summers Here program. We're going to go out with one more from, and one more Canada
song, and it's from my band Trick Bag, Sean O'Halloran, Larry Feudo, my wife Donna, and who else? I think John Lewis. The Butcher Boys horn section. Leo Sullivan and Steve McDade are also on this, and Jesse O'Brien, I think. Oh, no, Dennis Keldy on keyboards. Anyway, we're going to go out with this Canadian tune about Canada, sort of, from Trick Bag. It's the Moose Legs Boogie to take us out. We'll see you live in 2 weeks, but tune in next week for our Summer's Here show. Happy Canada Day, everybody.

0: Okay, hello, welcome everyone. Today we're going to be discussing stuff with Anumta over here.
1: Hello.
0: You can't see me gesturing because, you know, it's a video. I mean, it's a radio, but... So, we're going to be chronicling her entire undergrad life.
1: Hi everyone, my name is Anumta. In about 2 weeks, on June 18th, I would have recently graduated from the McMaster Chemical Biology program. I spent 5 years in this university as a chem bio co-op student, so definitely extended 1 year. But yeah, I'm happy to talk about the past 5 years.
0: So, tell us about first year.
1: Well, there's not much to first year. Unfortunately, I was a COVID student, so while there was so much excitement to finally get into McMaster by the time May had rolled around of my senior year of high school, I was really excited to...
0: And then the world shut down.
1: And then the world shut down, and I was really excited to show up on campus, but campus wasn't open. But still, nonetheless, it was really fun to kind of, you know, get my first experience of online classes and university-level classes and meeting people, even through a virtual environment, which was really cool because, you know, I think lots of professors advocated for us to try out breakout rooms and just collaborate with people regardless. So my first semester was technically all online, so anybody from chemistry listening would remember that all the first year labs were just virtual. So 100% yield, no sources of error, because everything was done perfectly, which was amazing. So that was my first introduction to chemistry, and Saturday morning test times as well, which was scary and nerve-wracking at the same time, but it was still fun. And a good memory. And then come second semester, school finally opened up, like, you can come in person. And so I started going in-person labs for chemistry and biology, which was really cool.
0: So, why chem bio? Why not, like, biochem?
1: Yeah, so I think for the longest time, I was, like, really eager to go to biochemistry, especially in my first year. And then I took the chem courses, and I knew I was, like, chemistry from high school, because it was a course I really enjoyed, I thought I did well in, as well as biology, so biochemistry seemed like the right option. But I've always had a goal of wanting to be a medicinal chemist and or a drug developer in general, and so I was a bit unclear about that path, so in my mind I thought biochemistry would take me there. And then I sat through a few sort of lectures or reach out events from other departments, as well as I was in the Science 1 AO3 course, which, if you don't know, is just a course on every single program that's in the Faculty of Science, that they would just kind of explain to you what the program has to offer and what you could do.
0: So, easy 12?
1: Yeah. Yeah, I'm not sad to admit that it is an easy 12, but it was still really interesting for someone who was kind of undecisive like me and was in life sci. I didn't know what I wanted to do exactly by second year, so this was a really good introduction. And then, I sat through those, and everything kind of almost hit with what I wanted to do, but not really. And it was, the deadline was April 29th at the end of the semester, and I was sitting with myself and thinking about what I wanted to do, and I did really like the professors from the chem department, so I decided to request a meeting with a professor to learn more. That happened to be Dr. Chiba. I don't know if he remembers this, but first year me had like kind of hounded him about asking about what chem bio could potentially offer instead of biochemistry, what the difference was, these are my goals, what program do you think would take me there? And, you know, he kind of really helped line up the fact that chem bio might be my best option. And I think he was absolutely right. I was still very nervous, though, to make that decision myself because, you know, I had up until now for almost a year, I thought I was going to biochemistry. And so about 5 hours before the deadline of that final decision, I changed my order of my first preference being chemical biology and my second preference being biochemistry.
0: And you got in.
1: And then I got in. Yay. And I don't regret it.
0: In your year, what average did you need to get in?
1: I don't think it was a really high average to get in because I think at the time the program was not super duper well known. I think everyone knew of biochemistry, not many people fully understood chemical biology. And to its credit, chemical biology is a new like field in the field of chemistry. So it's not uncommon for people not to have heard it, you know, and it's not a common degree across multiple universities yet. So it was definitely a bit of a risk and it was something new, but I really, really was happy with my experience and I don't regret it. I'm actually really grateful that I did make that one change because I feel like if I picked biochemistry, my life would be looking a whole lot more different right now. And I've had such positive experiences being in this program, so I'm really happy with my choice.
0: Ooh, so what was second year like?
1: Second year was a lot. So I went from being fully online and fully just doing things on Avenue to Learn and not thinking about it afterwards and just doing an Echo 360 class to just being on campus from like 8 a.m. to sometimes 8 p.m., sometimes 12 hours a day, sometimes up until 6 p.m., 5 p.m. And I'm a commuter, so I would commute from Oakville on the train, on the GO bus. So if I had my organic chemistry class, I think from Dr. Ajanov, ran at 8:30 in the morning three times a week, I would be up at like 6:45 at the train station to get here on time. So my life was really hectic. What was really great is I had my best friend Layla with me. She's been my friend since high school, and we ended up in the same program, so we just kept doing everything together. But yeah, everything was really structured in second year, which felt overwhelming initially, but I think it really helped kind of schedule out my days and what I should be doing. So, you know, you would have orgo for the first morning, and then you go to analytical right after, and then you would have like a bit of a break to do some homework or some quizzes, and then you'd go to inquiry. And inquiry was great because inquiry was a way for you to meet everybody in your cohort, even though, because our cohorts aren't really large, which is great, so you get to like know a little bit about everyone. So everything was just structured from the beginning to the end, and it really was a lot initially for the first semester. But it was good to get to know people from both chem bio and chemistry. And then come second semester, that's when we started sort of dividing the lines a little bit. A lot of us had to take the pharmaceutical laboratory course, which was really, really cool. It was a semester-long lab course on trying to find an inhibitor for Alzheimer's disease, specifically an enzyme called acetylcholine esterase, and comparing it to a known inhibitor, which is caffeine. So Dr. Chen's course was really great in kind of teaching a lot of the skills that I think was super duper important to let me into my first co-op. I took co-op courses at the time. I knew I wanted to go into co-op. But I think those courses all together, all the labs I've done, really, really impacted my experience in a way that was beneficial for when it came to applying for jobs. And even for the summer, because that summer I was lucky enough to also get an Audrey Cameron, which is a scholarship to do half, like full paid research in the summer. With a professor on campus, which I did with Dr. Ajanov in organic chemistry. So, yeah, it was really exciting to kind of have my second year kind of pick up that way.
0: So what was it like when you got that reward? Like, what'd you feel?
1: I felt really, really excited. So in my first year, I had worked already at a pharmaceutical company, and I had decided to apply again the second year. And although I was really hopeful to get an Audrey Cameron, I was, like, really praying for it. I just kind of gave up halfway because it became so late into the semester. And we already heard results of people who received NSERCs. I was like, oh, it's okay. I probably didn't receive it. That's fine. I'll try again next year. And I had essentially accepted an offer from the same company I worked the summer previously. And then I get an email the day after I've signed that, hey, you received an Audrey Cameron. And I was so excited yet so stressed out, because how do I like now go back?
0: How do you get out of a contract?
1: How do you get a contract? But luckily, everyone was really understanding and they were really supportive. So they were really kind and told me, yeah, please do pursue this. This is a great opportunity. So thankfully, it was very seamless for me to kind of jump into the Audrey Cameron. But yeah, it was a really cool experience. You know, as a second year, you feel like you learned so much or you feel like you can do a lot. But when you actually are in research and you're doing it, you quickly learn there's a big gap in what you can actually do, what you actually know. So actually being able to practice it was really cool.
0: Ooh, nice. So what was it after? Wait, what year was that in again?
1: This is the summer of second year.
0: So what was Dodie like?
1: Third year was hectic, to say the least. Only because I love when people ask me what was harder, second year or third year, because it's my response has always been is what's difficult to you. In second year, there was so much happening all the time, and you're learning so much, but everything's at a shallow surface. Like, it's nothing is too deep in terms of the content, the logic, or anything like that. You're getting introduced to this. And then in third year, everything just is like, you have the foundation. Now we really are building upon it and making sure that you are critically thinking. It's a transition between being a consumer of knowledge to being a thinker and being able to produce knowledge. And so I'm in this organic chemistry class and I'm being presented with a molecule that I need to make or a request of some synthesis I have to do. But If I want to react, let's say, an alcohol group to get this product, there's an alcohol group on the other side of the same starting material. How do you protect one versus the other? How do you make sure it only reacts preferentially with the one you want at high yields? It was a really difficult question to answer. In the same way, I was learning organic chemistry through a chemical biology sense, so a biological sense, learning about DNA chemistry and RNA chemistry, peptides, glucose and sugars and carbohydrates, all of that stuff combined. So it felt like a lot, but very integrated, which was really exciting. But I found that difficult because I find the thinking part to have definitely amped up a bit. And so for me, I love learning a lot. Just at the surface level, I can do that great. But doing something deeply definitely takes a lot of effort. And on top of that, coupling it with trying to do a job search for co-op, because I also received the notification I was going into co-op, it was like hell for the... there's no better word for it, but it felt like hell up until October, until I got my first interview that I passed successfully, and I got the job the same day, which I was really excited, and then I was able to start my co-op in January, where I was working in another pharma company called Sanofi, mm-hmm. and they're really large, they're from France, but they have labs here in Toronto, especially up in North York, where I was working on vaccine development, which is really cool. Because I've never seen, I want to do R&D, I want to be in drug development, so this felt like a stepping stone in the right direction. It was very biological focused. I was doing more biochemistry because it was all like cells, cell-based work, and I've never worked with cells, I've never done aseptic technique before, but I think having the experience of having done sonication in the Agenov group in the summer before, and running an SDS page gel from the second year lab course, that was enough to get me the role, and I could do everything in there, and I picked it up rather quickly, but it was really fun being there for 8 months, and I commuted 2 hours each way, and I didn't complain one bit because it was just good. It was a great experience to be able to immerse myself in a field I was really passionate about.
0: Ooh, fun. And now, what about your thesis?
1: So that was fourth year. Thesis, it was a love-hate relationship, and I think most people who've done research and who are listening can agree with this. In fourth year, if you undertake a thesis, it's equivalent to taking two courses per semester. So you have three courses, and then you have your thesis, which would make up the extra time that you would do for two courses. That being said, it's never just two courses worth. You're putting almost full-time hours if you have the capacity to do so, only because you're just so eager to get your project to work. My project was really cool. We were looking at sort of patterning carbon nanotubes that are polymer-wrapped carbon nanotubes on a surface, and I got really close. It took a lot of effort. I had made the polymer finally, and I made the surface I was going to use, and then all I needed was a linker to connect the polymer and the polymer wrap carbon nanotube to the surface, and that linker for like months just was not working. We tried 20,000 things under the sun, and it was a real learning experience because I'm someone who puts in almost 100% in everything I do. I try my best, even on my worst days, to do everything I can to the best of my abilities, and to feel like you're showing up every day and then having the experiment fail on you can be very disappointing. But then it's just something you get out of, you learn from it, you just understand the nature of research, where nothing is linear like that. Unfortunately, nothing's perfect. It is a concerted effort. The major learning opportunity from doing a thesis is, this failed, what did you learn, how do we fix it, let's try that, let's go ahead, and how do you course correct? Because the faster you can sort of adapt to your solution, your problem, you can solve it. So I think that project had been passed down to another student from the following year, but yeah, it took a lot of me to get that project to where it was. But yeah, I was really excited. I learned a lot from it, more so than I thought I would, because I felt like I came in thinking, oh, I've done co-op, I've done the Audrey Cameron, this should be relatively in the ballpark I'm comfortable with, and it was not, but I learned a lot, so I'll take that for sure. And then doing courses on top of that to make up the time. But I really enjoyed the courses I was taking, because now I was in the fourth year, which means I got to take courses like medicinal chemistry. And I took a biomaterials course with Dr. Wiley, and it was awesome. I really loved that course. And it was just everything I wanted to take and learn about. I finally got to do that in my fourth year. Yeah.
0: Hmm. And another thing. So, what's it like TAing? Which courses have you TA'd?
1: TAing is great. TAing is something I was really passionate about, and I'm so glad I had the opportunity to do it. I started in my third year, because this was after the second year organic chemistry labs in... Yes, the first semester. I'm sorry, my timelines are a bit confused now because everything just feels like one experience. I'm losing when it happened. But Dr. Greenberg had encouraged me to, and a few students to apply to be TAs the following year after we had finished the second year organic chemistry class, because if you really enjoyed it, you know, then feel free to teach other people, which is something I love about the department, you know, being able to do that. So I applied in the summer. Right, yeah, in the summer I did an interview to be a TA for the fall, and my first post was with the Chem 1A03 course. Those are the labs. So at that time, I feel really grateful to have started since then, because I kind of feel like I got the full experience of personally having done the labs virtually, to TAing the labs in person and marking in person, to seeing STEMBL being adopted in the following year, to having STEMBL be the only way, like, no more marking involved. I feel like I got to see, and, like, going from 5 experiments to 3 experiments, like, I got to see the whole process a bit and experience it, what it was at every year. So nothing, no year felt the same compared to the next. It was really fun because I feel like I got to connect with my first year students. Those students that I TA'd first are the same age and the same year I was when I TA'd them, which is a crazy thought to have about how time has passed. But they were awesome. I mean, I was learning so much. They were learning while they were doing the labs. But, you know, it felt really good to be able to help them, because it was not just as much as getting them to do the work. It was also them understanding the theory, especially when it came to having them talk about their discussion with me and their vulnerable questions to be asking someone, hey, I actually don't know what anything is, and I feel embarrassed to ask this, but can you please just sit and explain this to me so I can understand what I'm doing, or I can write a discussion better? And then having those really constructive conversations and getting them to a place where they understand, and then, you know, ending up the semester with them telling me I was the best TA they've had, and that always warms my heart. And, you know, I feel so, I feel so myself when I'm TAing. So I've TA'd Chem 1A03, Chem 1A03, and also just this summer I started TAing Chem 2OA?
0: OA3.
1: OA3. We have OG3 in our... Yeah. In our
0: are you doing 2OB3? Yeah.
1: No, I won't be doing 2OB3. I'll be going back to Chem 1AA3 in the summer.
0: Oh.
1: Yeah.
0: Ah, funny. You know, my department doesn't let people who are graduating BTAs.
1: Yeah, I think it's something that I can only do up until the summer. I'm not going to obviously be here during the semester. But, yeah, it was a great opportunity. I really wanted to at least TA Orgo before I left. I thought that would be a cool way to kind of end my TAing streak.
0: How are you liking it?
1: It's new. It feels very sort of reminiscent of the first time I've ever TA'd the Chem 1A03 labs. Yeah, Chem 1A03. Because I'm marking again, and I'm doing experiments that I've never personally done. So, because,
0: like, it's different.
1: It's chems. Different. So even when I did Chem 1A03 TAing for the first time, I never did those labs in person. Mm. I did those virtually, and they were slightly different. So I'm learning while they're learning, mm-hmm. right? And I'm helping them when they were doing it the first time.
0: Actually, it's really funny. So I just had my lab for the spectroscopy stuff.
1: Right.
0: And so because of the midterm, I was rushing to get everything done. So actually, I didn't watch the pre-lab video.
1: Oh, no.
0: But my spectroscopy turned out really well.
1: That's amazing. Yeah.
0: I was just bumbling around, and, like, it looks really good.
1: Yeah, no, that's...
0: And that's called luck. / somewhat being competent.
1: That's organic chemistry. You can be the perfect person in the world, and sometimes the reaction won't work, and it'll take an off day, and it works perfectly. Which, I think that really adds to, like, the intrigue of it all. But, yeah, 2OA3 feels a bit different because, again, it's labs I've never done because I took a different orgo class. It's nice seeing my students from the winter term taking this course and seeing them again. And it's putting me back into, like, you know, really trying to dumb down the theory I have now and the knowledge I have now to a way that a second year who's learning this for the first time to mm-hmm. understand. So it's been a great experience so far. The labs seem really cool. There are labs that weren't something I've done directly. So being able to see the other side of what the majority of students are going to be taking when they take organic chemistry has been really awesome. And I got to mark a midterm for the first time as well. And I know that sounds like crazy, something to be excited about, but I got to see it. You know, I got to try it. Mm. That was like seeing the other side of it.
0: Really number cool. Two actually went really well.
1: That's good. Yeah.
0: Because first one, it was a bit iffy. Second one, the questions were like, ooh, I can get this. Except you know, on the pink version?
1: Yeah.
0: The second last question?
1: I would not know the actual order of questions. Oh, okay. Yeah.
0: So the questions were you had to determine what the exact molecule is, the exact carbons, oxygens, and hydrogens. I gave up halfway through on that one.
1: It's okay.
0: All the other ones I managed to get.
1: There's been times where I feel like my tests have only made me stronger. So first one's never been so great. Then the second one gets better, and by the exam, I feel like I really got it.
0: I love how he drops everything.
1: And just so that you have the comfort of knowing you can do well on the exam. Yeah.
0: That's the thing that I fear the most, because in my courses, they don't drop anything.
1: That's honestly my saving grace, though, when it came to some courses. Some courses, not all courses. Some courses could really have used that, because, you know, some things just click at the end. When everything comes together, it makes sense. So, I've been...
0: I kind of think every course should do that. Every course should have, the exam should be... You should have the opportunity to, because the exam covers all the same content.
1: Not necessarily, though. Not to the same amount as well.
0: Not the same amount, but at least have some reweighing scheme. Reweigh two-thirds of the grade.
1: Yeah, and I think what's great about being in our department is, I said this before, the professors really care. And so, if they see it's, a reasonable demand and a request and, there's a precedent for it, if majority of people are doing poorly on one question, then it's a reflection of that question and not the reflection of the masses of the students. So it's been something I really admire of the department, where they take that more seriously. They take the overall performance very seriously. They're not out to get you, and they're definitely hoping you succeed, which has really helped me a lot. And I think that's one of the really cool factors. I feel like I tell people when it comes to choosing a program or something, it's choose a program that you're happy in, of course, but then also choose a department that cares about you. And I feel like our department really does care about us. Back to TAing, it feels like I get to extend that same care that I received. I've had awesome TAs, so I want to obviously...
0: I remember when you were giving free advice hours.
1: Oh, yeah. I think it's more so because I feel really sad, because biochemistry has been a really great program, and I remember how hesitant I was to kind of apply to it, you know, and it was only because I didn't know as much, and I there's not many people who talked about it at all, not even just well, but at all. So I wanted to be that. I don't mind, it does not hurt my feelings if a student's no, I actually don't want to do chemistry, and you can, I don't care.
0: It's I want to be a pre-med.
1: Yeah, that's okay, go for it. You know, I'm happy for you, but at least you got to learn about it, you know? And they're happy that they got to hear about it, too, instead of just hearing that, oh, chemistry's hard, so I'm not going to do this.
0: I mean, you can always be a pre-med from ChemBio.
1: Anything's possible.
0: Anything's possible.
1: Yeah, I mean, it's been great, and it successfully has converted some people to the point where it's encouraged them to want to pursue it, and I think that's awesome. To hear my own students be like, yeah, I know I'm thinking of doing chem bio, or I'm applying to chemistry or chem bio, I feel so excited to hear that, or seeing them in the second year, in the third year, when our paths cross again. It's really awesome. So I, no one pushed me to do this, no one's asked me to do this, I just always wanted to. I've offered it to my students that if you want to talk about it, here's some advice I have. If you want to discuss it afterwards, if you want to ask questions, get my experience, get somebody else's experience, I'm happy to open that. It's gone as far as Reddit, which has been my funniest experience ever. Someone had asked a question between biochem and chembio, and I said, hey, feel free to talk to me if you want. I gave a whole spiel, but if you want to talk to me, absolutely come reach out to me. And then somebody else saw that message and then messaged me. And I spoke to her, and then she fully, applied to ChemBio. That's Delphi, yeah. So, Delphi, if you're hearing this, that's amazing. She's in the program, which is amazing. Mm-hmm. It's, to think that people care, not just care for what I should say, but find it useful, I feel so great.
0: How did you meet Dr. G?
1: Oh, Dr. G, that's a funny story. So, I've never taken a course with Dr. G, but when Dr. Chen was on maternity leave, he was her replacement for that time. And so in this, going back to the second year summer, the chem department, specifically Dr. Chiba and Dr. Greenberg, wanted to create a textbook, a free textbook, for the students in Chem 1A3, because we have a chemical biology unit, which is not in most textbooks. And the way we do organic chemistry is also not like most universities, where it's semi like second year, but it's not actual second year content. So we can't give you second year textbooks, but it's not entirely first year contents either. So when we were making this textbook, in the summer, I was introduced as another, I and two other students were introduced as co-developers with the current writing team, which was already two students. And so we all collaborated, and somewhere in the fall or end of summer, Dr. G was introduced to us, and he was a part of the team, which is amazing. So we started working from there. He made like videos for the textbooks. We helped record them, but he edited them, put them up for the solutions. He worked on multiple different aspects of that. So that was my first introduction to Dr. G. And then he...
0: Also, I showed him the note you gave him for his birthday.
1: Oh, thank you.
0: I was like, I can't write this on a card. It's way too long. But then I was like, hey, here.
1: That's amazing. And then I've only known Dr. G in a capacity of extracurriculars, which is also... Like, it's a really unique way of knowing a professor, but it's been really great, you know? Because he really champions trying to get the department involved in doing really cool initiatives, like the first-year mentorship...
0: Chem Club.
1: The Chem Club, yeah. So that was also how I got to know him. I volunteered for that since it started, I started volunteering for it, which is pretty awesome. And then... What other? I think there's just. I feel like everything just kind of melts at one point, right? I've seen him so many times, and if there's anything I need to do, I'm happy to offer to get help with. But the great thing is, the department is really collaborative. But that's how I know him in that capacity. I know Dr. Greenberg from a first year. She was my professor in first year. Dr. Chiba, also first year, and then he was my professor in third year, and so on.
0: Dr. G was my 1A03 prof.
1: Oh, amazing!
0: I never met him in person because I never like went up to him. And then I see his random like Chem Club invitation in like my third year when I took 1A3, and I was like, hey, let's see, I'm bored. I have like an hour to kill. Let's see. And that's how I got to know him.
1: Nice.
0: Mm-hmm.
1: Yeah, no, he's done amazing things for the department. Like every time I speak to somebody, especially the first years, they're like, I love Dr. G. I love Dr. Chiba. I love XYZ professor. I'm like, yeah, you know where you need to be then. You got to join our club. I think there's like actual statistics that show that since Dr. G has joined, the enrollment in chemistry has gone up. So
0: I can see why.
1: Yeah. So I think that's a positive impact, you know? And
0: it's, that'd be an interesting like silhouette article. Like,
1: I don't know if there's actual numbers yet, but we shall see. I think it's really cool. Yeah. But I think that's the best part. It's like, the teaching team wants to make stuff for students that makes the students' life easier. And then I get to be, you get students' help and I get to be part of it. I worked with the entire teaching team at this point on different projects. Dr. Chen, I've worked on two projects with, worked on Max Spark, the bridging program for students from high school coming in that need a bit of a refresher of chemistry content. I did that project. I most recently helped with the personal cosmetics course, the chemistry
0: 2XO3.
1: Yeah, the virtual course is going to start this summer. I'm excited to see how it comes out, but yeah, it's been awesome being able to do such such meaningful projects, you know. And yes, you get paid and everything, but I've always said like I would have done this regardless. Oh. You want to pause? Okay.
0: Yeah, let's hear about your fifth year in a minute.
1: So my fifth year was really cool. I started off in co-op yet again in the summer. So I worked in the first pharma company I worked for since first year. And I got to meet so many people from McMaster, different science programs, of course, but it was really, they became my friend group. And then in the fall, I worked at the Ontario Institute for Cancer Research, so the OICR. In the big shiny building in downtown Toronto, the Mars building, which is a whole, like, a dream. It's like a full circle moment, because when I was 16 in high school, we did a tour of the YCR, and I was like, oh, I'm going to work here one day. And that one day never came until I was at the university and I was working for them. I worked at the tumor bank over there, and I had such amazing mentors. Got to come back to Hamilton to work at the Hamilton Hospital for a day to do a conference. It was really cool.
0: And now you're graduating.
1: And now I'm graduating. I did my final semester. I finished up with any fun courses I had. I took a bunch of random non-science courses, aside from the one chemistry course that really killed me but was really useful.
0: And we're done now. Bye, guys.
1: Oh, no. Bye.

0: 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You are still listening to CFMU here on 93.3 on the FM or on CFMU.ca if you're on the web. It is indeed the same radio station, but probably a different program you're listening to. This is actually filler. Your regularly scheduled programming is away for now, but not to worry. I'll be here to help fill some of that time out for you, playing some easier music off of the turntable, doing it the old-fashioned way. My name is Joe Marr. That was Dave Brubeck and the Quartet with something called Three to Get Ready. The Quartet, of course, is the legendary Dave Brubeck Quartet, rather, consisting of Dave Brubeck on the keyboard, Paul Desmond, legendary sax player, Joe Morello, fantastic drummer, immortal drummer, and Eugene Wright on the bass, that fine quartet from that 1959 album. Really, we're going to give you kind of an easy listening feeling, I guess, for today, whatever time of day it might be for you, and whatever you're feeling right now. I guess we're going to try to keep it as easy going and maybe a little bit of nostalgia, possibly, because I've got a lot to tell you about with regards to just a general nostalgic fit that I've been having. And so I think it really has just been the warm sound of vinyl that has made me feel very much nostalgic compared to, I guess, previous years when I had still been in the early days of exploring my musical tastes. But here I am now just to show just a few of those records, because I know I have been around at CFMU myself for quite some time. Well, a few years during since the time I was a student, and I really wanted to hang around, but unfortunately, my schedule has just been all over the place, and as a result, the show that I had been hosting for quite a while was on kind of an indefinite hold. It hasn't been completely gone. I still do stuff in podcast form, but I figured I'd at least come to you now to catch up and hopefully bid you well so far on this fine day. We're going to keep that music going now because I have a record here with Louis Prima and Keeley Smith. Of course, that's also a great duo. This time it's going to be a vocal piece. Of course, we're going to try something a little bit more on the Latin sort of upbeat, but still very easy listening with a big band sort of side. With this particular record, this is from the 50s, I believe, as well, if memory serves me well. And it's called That Old Black Magic. Gonna hear them trading off on vocal solos and other fun little ornamentations that they do. Have a listen. Here we go.
1: Old black magic has me in its spell.
2: Old black magic that you weave so well.
1: Those eyes

How about keeping up with that 1960s sound with this next record from Candy and the Kisses, the B-side to the famous 81 dance? It's Two Happy People here on CFMU.

Couple of B-sides in that last set, starting with, well, Gorking Backwards. That was Two Happy People from Candy and the Kisses, known for the A-side, the 81, that fine 60s dance. It really just has that super mid-century nostalgic feeling, at least every time I listen to it. Maybe it's the record, maybe it's the groove or the beat. I really don't know. I mean, I'll leave it to you, potentially. But that's my interpretation. Then from the B-side to a famous Petula Clark song, that was called You'd Better Love Me. That's what it was. I was looking for the name of the sleeve on the actual label, the record. This is the B-side to the popular Petula Clark song, Downtown. Also kind of like an interesting version or an inverse version of Downtown, where I feel like Downtown is that glorious, grand version, and then the You'd Better Love Me, it's like walking on the side streets surrounding downtown, pretty much. Basically behind the lights. It's like if you go out to Toronto with the Yonge Dundas Square, Downtown would play right at Yonge and Dundas, and then if you're anywhere else in the other parts of the city, and back in the 60s or so, then you'd be hearing You Better Love Me. And of course, we kicked off the set with a great duo, which is of Louis Prima and Keeley Smith, singing together on That Old Black Magic. Now we're going to, speaking of Toronto, go into a Toronto set. I know I've been really into the scene of listening to local music. Of course, in this day and age, you always want to find and support Canadian and local artists and gems, especially around here in Hamilton. There's just so much hidden talent. It's just brimming. Of course, there are some unfortunate circumstances with regards to some venues that have had to shutter after several years, and the pandemic may have had some impact on that in part, but at least the talent never stops growing, because I mean, Hamilton really is the place to be for all kinds of wonderful music, styles, genres, artists, and everything under the sun you can think of from a musical perspective. And of course, us here at CFMU, we're really proud to be able to play that and share it with you. Hopefully you pick up a little bit of some influence or inspiration from our local artists scene here. And that kind of extends now to well across the GTA. And now we're going to go into Toronto. We're going to take it a little far back, though, this time with some other... This is going to be an all-Canadian set. Three different groups. We're going to start with somebody who also actually happens to do radio right out in the Toronto area for another AM station there. And he has been in the music scene as a jockey and as a musician. This guy's name is Robbie Lane, who had a group in the 60s called Robbie Lane and the Disciples. What I've got here is one of his records. This is two of them. There are two of his songs. He had a bunch of singles, a few hit records as well. This is one of the ones, I believe, that was quite a danceable or wonderful hit, too. This is called Fannie Mae. We're going to hear a little Robbie Lane here in Hamilton, of course. Some fine radio like that. Get your feet dancing and tapping for this one. The old-fashioned way on CFMU.

little sample of Toronto sound there with three great Canadian records. That was Ronnie Hawkins with Bluebirds Over the Mountain, a moderate hit actually for Ronnie at the time. Good friends with Robbie, who kicked off the set. I'll get to him in just a bit. Between the two of them, though, was Little Caesar and the Consoles, a song called Poison Ivy, the B-side to another well-known one that they are known, actually, I think maybe well-known for, a little more well-known for, called My Girl Sloopy. Hang on, Sloopy, and other forms and other versions of that song, which has been covered by many other artists as well. And then Robbie Lane, of course, the man himself at the beginning with the Disciples, called Fannie Mae. That was the name of that song. And of course, Robbie again being a fantastic host on an AM show, on an AM radio station with several shows on that station in Toronto. He and Ronnie were apparently really, really good friends. So interesting to note that little community of the Toronto sound. Of course, maybe one day we'll get to more of the Hamilton sound in a future record spinning episode. But for now, I figure at least leave you with one last song. That's what you're hearing in the background, and it's actually an instrumental to the theme for Ontario, the Ontario Pavilion, a place to stand, a place to grow. And as you may hear in some adverts, Ontario. Well, that leaves me with you as well to say goodbye for now, and hopefully your regularly scheduled programming will return in a bit after maybe a couple words here and there. But I hope you enjoyed. Once again, my name is Joe Marr, and this has been, I'm almost about to say an old show of mine, but really just a quality half an hour or so with you. But I'll leave you to enjoy the rest of this fantastic instrumental. Maybe hear the vocal version sometime in the future, too. But until then, you take care of yourself. Hopefully you have a great one. You and yours take care and enjoy the rest of your day.

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Good afternoon, Hamilton. How are you? Did you miss me? I missed you. I hope you are ready for one kick-ass show today. We've got a great lineup ready to go. And we're going to kick it off with Kisses of Fire by ABBA. Here we go.

And that was Honey Please by the Tragically Hip from their album We Are the Same. Fun fact of the Weekly Quirk lore, I lived in Texas for quite some time. And so coming across any kind of Canadian content was, if not impossible, very, very rare. But I remember when this album came out, iTunes, of all things, had a free download. And it was Love Is a First. And you could download that song for free. And they used to have those little cards in Starbucks. And it was the only reason why I would go to Starbucks is to get their free song whenever it would come out. So we're going to keep right rolling along with some Canadian content. Next, we've got Goldie Montana by Goldie Boultier. Boultier? I'll have to double check the pronunciation on that. She's one of my favorite new Canadian artists, and I hope you enjoy her music just as much as I do.

She's going to be playing in Toronto on July 13th. She's also going to be, Lord Huron, I think, is also playing that night as a double feature. So hopefully you can check that out. If you do get to go, please let me know how the concert's like and what she's like live. Question for you. What do you get when you cross a hippo, an elephant, and a rhino? Because hell if I know. I told you the jokes were going to be bad on this show. Next, we've got for you one of my favorite artists as well, who I'm going to be seeing later this year, LP. And this one is One Like You. I cannot wait for her show and to be able to just scream along the audience.

Ooh, the way that song ends just gets me every time. If anyone else is a Bruce Springsteen fan, that tragically hip song that I was playing earlier, Honey Please, is it just me or does anyone else get reminded of the song from the river, I'm a Rocker, Baby, I'm a Rocker? Am I crazy? Well, I'm crazy, but if anyone else hears it and knows what I'm talking about, please, by all means, let me know you hear it too. Next, we've got a Santana song with a collaboration he did with Grupo Frontera, and another concert that's coming up. He's going to be here in Toronto on July 5th. If he does, in fact, play this song and at the concert, please, by all means, let me know. And please, this is the moment where you guys need to get up and dance. This song is phenomenal. I will be dancing in the studio.

We've got a comment in the CFMU chat that there is someone who will be attending the Santana concert. So, Mike, it is your duty to report back if they play this song and to get me a video of it. What concerts are you attending this year? Universe, World, McMaster, Hamilton at large? Have you got anything special on the go? Let's see. For myself, I've got the Sheepdogs coming up in August at the RBG. I highly recommend going to check out the Sheepdogs if you can. They are phenomenal live, and I can only imagine what an outdoor concert of theirs is going to be like. Then I'm also going to go see Beck in October. And then, if all goes well, I'll be seeing Taj Mahal next month. So there are a lot of concerts happening this year, and I want to hear what you guys are up to. We're going to keep the music rolling right along.

back from the chat. Mike says he's going to Santana, Muse, Death Cab for Cutie, Styx, Chicago, Metric Rush, and The Fray and The Trues. Okay, I think you got me beat by a lot. I've got, let's see, I want to go see Suki Waterhouse. I know she's coming to Toronto. And then LP, and then there's Supercrawl as well. So I don't think I can beat that many. So we're going to keep on going, because what kind of trousers does a ghost hunter wear? Just a pair of normal jeans. Womp, womp, womp.

0: After multiple sold-out performances at the Westdale Theatre, Susie McNeil is back, celebrating the release of her new album, Line 49. When I come home, where Northern roots meet Southern soul, Susie's new show, Line 49, reimagines Canadian classic songs through the rich, passionate lens of soul music. From coast to coast, these songs celebrate the heart and beauty of life north of the 49th. Juno-nominated Susie McNeil, a powerhouse vocalist and performer, live at the Westdale Theatre, Friday, June 26th at 8 p.m. For more information, go to thewestdale.ca. The Westdale Theatre, 1014 King Street West in Hamilton.
1: Do you guys have any plans for the weekend? Another cool thing happening in town that you should go check out is the last Saturday of every month, the Approximators play a live band karaoke out at Ooey Gooey's in Hess Village. This iteration is going to be a very Pride-themed event. There's going to be costumes. There's going to be Pride-themed songs. And it's an incredible time. Tickets are getting close to sold out. I know they will have some walk-in spots available if you just want to show up. Things kick off at around 8 o'clock. But I highly, highly recommend checking it out at least once. Again, it's the last Saturday of every month. So, we're in the middle of World Cup as well. How are you guys enjoying the tournament? Is your team in? Is your team out? Any surprises? Have you been following religiously, or are you just a casual fan? I myself am a Germany fan, again, being from German descent. So I am very happy and very nervous about today's match. It's going to be a good one. It's been one heck of a tournament thus far. So in honor of Germany playing today, I'm going to be playing a song called Cheerio by the group Seed. One of the things I love about this band in particular is it's German rap, which works out a lot better than you would think. And they mix it with a lot of reggae dance hall kind of rhythms as well. And they're bringing back the brass section, which in today's music, they're seriously lacking. Enjoy.

What's the difference between in-laws and outlaws? Outlaws are wanted. So we're going to spend the last part of the show with the requests and dedications line. First, we have got this dedication. This goes out to Jan Turner out in Alberta. Today is her birthday, and she is one of my dearest friends, and I hope you are having the most beautiful day possible out there in Alberta. I miss you. I hope to see you soon. And if you were wondering why I was asking you what your favorite song was, this is why. We've got here, I've Got a Crush on You by Linda Ronstadt.

That one was a request from Jeff Chavez out in Texas. I know everyone probably only thinks of this movie as being a dance movie, but the first time I ever watched it was when my mom introduced me to disco at the tender age of 7. And if you actually remember the movie, you'll know that it's not lighthearted in the slightest. It's actually a very dark, serious movie. I think what everyone thinks Saturday Night Fever is about is Thank God It's Friday, which to me is probably the better of the two disco movies because it is campy, unserious, utterly ridiculous, and a lot of fun to watch. So given that it's Thursday and tomorrow is Friday, thank God it's Friday, and enjoy that disco fever. Our next dedication goes out to Jemima, who is currently swanning about the south of France and requested a song in French. Now, this song might not say south of France, but it's in keeping with the theme, and it's in French.

And that was Esta Luz Nunca Se Apagará, which is dedicated to Eduardo y Karina out in Kingston. It was a request from the last show, but unfortunately I did not have time to get to it. Now this next song, we're just going to kind of squeak in there. This is Human Touch by Bruce Springsteen. I told you I can bring in Bruce Springsteen for any time, anywhere. But this is a dedication to Echo Whiskey from Mike Foxtrot. So there you go. That's got squeaked in just at the last minute. Enjoy.

0: Good afternoon and welcome to another edition of Classical Today here on CFMU 93.3 FM. I'm your host, Richard Kaur, your guide for great classical music for the next 2 hours. And we have many new releases that have flooded our inbox. So without further ado, here we go. First up, we have Risha, Rediscovered Volume 1. This is by the pianist Ivan Illich. Anton Risha is a Czech-born, later naturalized French composer, and he's a contemporary and lifelong friend of Beethoven. He's now best remembered for his substantial contributions to the wind quartet literature and his role as teacher of pupils such as Liszt, Berlioz, and Franck. This is the pianist Ivan Illich introducing us to Anton Risha.
1: Welcome to Hamburg. John Lennon once said, "I was born in Liverpool, but I grew up in Hamburg." The Beatles spent long periods here, and it was the group's coming of age. The same could be said for Anton Risha, who lived here from age 24 to 29. The musical and intellectual seeds that were planted in Bonn needed time to grow and develop in the musician's fertile mind. In Hamburg, Risha was on his own for the first time. In his autobiography, he describes the health problems that resulted from the change of climate and diet, including violent stomach aches, fever, and toothaches. In short, he was miserable. But he was also productive. Risha used his solitude as an opportunity to meditate on music and the way it was taught. His study of algebra led him to cultivate an analytical mindset, which he then applied to music. It led to some astonishing musical innovations, including a 4-minute piece written with just 3 notes. One of the most important works which Risha wrote in Hamburg was a pretentious-sounding text called Philosophical and Practical Observations on Music, with Examples. It sat in the French National Library for over 200 years, before it was finally published in 2013. Risha's goal was to expand the territory of musical possibilities for composers, and he was intellectually honest enough to take up his own challenges. The examples from the book's title are full-blown works, many of which are incredibly modern in their approach. Take this one, for example, number 4. Fantasy on a Single Chord. This is the piece which uses only 3 notes. Risha wrote that the mind, constrained by limited means, seeks and finds solutions. Here's a little taste.

That was Ivan Ilyich performing on the piano with pieces by Anton Risha. That's off of his new album, Risha Rediscovered Volume 1. Coming up next, we have the Beethoven Sonata No. 21 in C Major, Opus 53, performed by Christian Liotta. I'm Richard Kohar, and this is Classical Today.

That was Christian Liotta on the piano performing Beethoven's Piano Sonata No. 21 in C Major, Opus 53. Coming up next, we have Andrew Armstrong on piano and James Ennis on violin performing Bartok's Violin Sonata in E Minor. This is Classical Today, and I'm Richard Kohar.

That was Bartók's Violin Sonata in E Minor, performed by James Ennis on the violin and Andrew Armstrong on the piano. Coming up next, we have lute music of the Italian Baroque, performed by Peter Croton on the lute. This is Giovanni Zamboni's Lute Sonata Opus 1, Number 6. I'm Richard Kohar, and this is Classical Today, only on CFMU.

That was Peter Croton on the lute from his album Lute Music of the Italian Baroque. That was Zamboni's Lute Sonata, Opus 1, Number 6. Coming up next, the RTE National Symphony Orchestra performing Francis Poulenc's Les Animaux Modèles Suite. This is the first three sections of it. Les Animaux Modèles is a ballet score that's dating from about 1942. Les Animaux Modèles is based on the stories from Jean de La Fontaine's fables, and these fables have inspired works by many French composers, including Lully, Offenbach, and Cézanne. This is the RTE National Symphony Orchestra performing Les Animaux Modèles Suite by Poulenc.

That was Francis Poulenc's Les Animaux Modèle Suite, performed by the RTE National Symphony Orchestra. I'm Richard Corr, and you're listening to Classical Today here on CFMU 93.3 FM. Coming up next, we have the Griffin Trio with their 2010 recording, which won a Juno Award for the Classical Album of the Year. This is their Beethoven Piano Trio No. 5 in D Major Opus 70 No. 1, or better known as the Ghost Piano Trio.

That was the Griffin Trio with Beethoven's Ghost Piano Trio. Coming up next, we have the London Baroque performing Vivaldi's La Follia. I'm Richard Corr, and this is Classical Today.

That was London Baroque performing Vivaldi's La Folia. Tchaikovsky, that's a name that we can instantly recognize. We know his Swan Lake and his other ballet, The Nutcracker. But Boris Tchaikovsky, now that gives us pause, because that's something that we don't really know. Boris Tchaikovsky is also a Russian composer born in Moscow in 1925 and died in 1996. He's considered part of the second great generation of Russian composers, following in the steps of Peter Tchaikovsky, no relation to him. And Boris was greatly admired by Dmitri Shostakovich, with whom he studied. Of his larger scale works, almost all have been recorded, and Boris Tchaikovsky generally wrote in a tonal style, although he did make some brief forays into serialism. This is Boris Tchaikovsky's Piano Trio in B minor, the Toccata. I'm Richard Kohar, and this is Classical Today.

That was Boris Tchaikovsky's Piano Trio in B minor, the Toccata. Coming up next, we have harp music with Jennifer Schwartz and Lori Gemmel on the harps. This is Classical Today. I'm Richard Kohar.

That was Lori Gimmel and Jennifer Schwartz on the harp, performing a harp duet. And coming up next, we have Luc Bourgeois on the harpsichord performing Bach's Prelude in C minor, BWV 999. I'm Richard Corr, and this is Classical Today on 93.3 FM, CFMU.

That was Brahms's Cello Sonata No. 1 in E minor. Coming up next, we have some more cutting-edge classical music. This is the Brandt Brouwer Frick Ensemble performing bop from the album Mr. Machine.

That was Bop from the album Mr. Machine, performed by the Brandt Bauerfrick Ensemble. And coming up next, we have the Afiara Quartet performing Infinite Streams. This is Classical Today, and I'm Richard Kohar.

And that's all the time that we have for Classical Today here on CFMU 93.3 FM. I'm Richard Kohar, and I'm telling you to tune in next week, Thursday, from 4 to 6 p.m. to hear more great classical music. 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

0: This is 93.3 CFMU, and you're listening to Music Duo. Now, I haven't been live in a very long time, since 2025. So today is a special episode where I get to do that. I get to be live. And I also have a special guest with me here today. I will let him introduce himself.
1: Hey guys, this is Kian. I'm the special guest for today's Music Duo for this beautiful Thursday afternoon evening.
0: Welcome. Welcome, Kian. So today we have both prepared a list of songs to play, mostly Canadian, especially with the Juno Awards earlier this year. And with that being said, the first song that you will hear after this is Blame Brett by The Beaches. Now, The Beaches are a Canadian-based band. They're an all-female group from Toronto. And fun fact, they are actually the first all-female group to win Group of the Year for three consecutive years, 2024, 2025, and 2026. And their most recent album, Blame My Ex, has been very popular, specifically the song Blame Brett, which I've been really loving the song. And so I really wanted to kind of feature it on here. And after that, we've got This Charming Man by The Smiths, which was actually Kian's choice.
1: Yeah, you got to bring some of The Smiths in there.
0: Yeah.
1: I didn't know about that, about The Beaches, though. They won three consecutive years. That's pretty amazing.
0: It's
1: shout out to
0: awesome.
1: Canadian artists out there.
0: I know, like, actually. And I think a lot of Canadian artists don't get the exposure that they deserve. And that's what we're doing here. That's why we're here.
1: There you go.
0: That's what CFMU is about. Well, and also about indie music. So with that being said, here is Blame Brett by The Beaches and This Charming Man by The Smiths on 93.3 CFMU.

0: You're listening to 93.3 CFMU, and you just listened to The Smiths. Now, moving along, we want to get back to some Canadian artists, some Canadian songs. So with that being said, I wanted to feature Charlotte Day Wilson. She recently released Patchwork, which is, she's following along with her theme of kind of like R&B, soul type music, which I don't often feature on my show. And that's why I like to feature her as well, because she's Canadian, but she also has that kind of theme, because I usually feature indie music. Mm-hmm. And the two songs that I want to feature this week are Patchwork and If Only. And I've played If Only on my show before, but I think recently, in like the last few weeks, I've began listening to her more, especially on my drives to work. If you need something a little more calm, a little more mellow, that's what I love playing. And she's also been nominated for a few Junos in the R&B category as well. She's from Toronto, super cool. And yeah, I really like her. After that, we will hear A Couple Minutes by Olivia Dean.
1: Mm-hmm. Olivia Dean. Just, I don't know, it's something about her voice. She's been popping up a lot lately.
0: Yeah.
1: I think her concert sold out in Toronto.
0: Which is crazy, because I feel like I only really found out about her in the last year.
1: Yeah, exactly. She just popped up out of nowhere, and she's just absolutely killing it. She has such a soothing voice. Mm-hmm. And I think that's just why everyone gravitates towards her. So.
0: Yeah. And she's also, well, I don't know what genre I'd consider her, like soul? She has,
1: I don't even know. R&B? She's kind of in between.
0: But she's also popular. So would you consider that pop? This is where genres get confusing, in my opinion. I know a lot of artists also don't like to be defined by their genre as well. At least that's what I've heard. But this song also, I'm sure a lot of people have heard it as well, because it's gotten very popular in social media as well.
1: Mm-hmm. All those reels and Instagram, social media.
0: Yeah, TikTok. But honestly, very well deserved.
1: Yeah,
0: I mean,
1: if you're going to play someone.
0: But honestly, very well deserved.
1: Yeah, I mean, if you're going to play someone, Olivia Dean's probably one of the, the best people to play.
0: Yeah, and she just has this whole vibe, this very like elegant vibe to her. So I really love that.
1: Yeah, me too.
0: Yeah. So with that being said, here is Patchwork, If Only, and A Couple Minutes on 93.3 CFMU.

0: You just listened to A Couple Minutes by Olivia Dean on 93.3 CFMU. We just had a kind of soul slash R&B vibe with the last few songs. And I was just talking to Kian in the booth about how we kind of designed this playlist with, or I guess Kian designed the order of this playlist in a way.
1: Giving me too much credit.
0: I don't know. We did it together, but we did it in a way where every few songs have a different vibe to them. And with that being said, now we're moving on to the next section of this playlist, which is exciting. And for this next section of the playlist, it is all Daniel Caesar.
1: Yeah, all four songs coming up. Speaking of Junos, he just won Contemporary R&B and Soul Recording of the Year for his new album. I guess kind of new album, Son of Spurgy.
0: Yeah.
1: Which was extremely spiritual. And I don't know about you. Daniel Caesar has been super influential in my life.
0: Yeah.
1: I remember just commuting and listening to Freudian, listening to Get You, Best Part, on my commute, and just listening to it on repeat. And, you know, he's coming into Toronto, back to his hometown. Shout out to Scarborough. That's where he's from. Mr. Ashton Simmons. Yeah, and I'm super excited. We're going to his concert.
0: We're going to his concert
1: with Joaquin and my sister Madeline. So, yeah, I'm super excited. So this next section of the playlist is going to be Mr. Caesar himself. So
0: yeah, super awesome. And this entire album, I think, I don't know. It really gets me in my feels.
1: Yeah, I don't think there's any other way to really put it. He really hit the nail on the head there. So I think we should just let him speak for himself. Let him speak for himself.
0: Yeah. So with that being said, we're starting off with Root of All Evil by Daniel Caesar on 93.3 CFMU.

0: Hope you guys enjoyed that one. That section, Daniel Caesar, man, just extremely smooth.
1: Yeah.
0: Anything for the commute, for relaxing, will always get you there.
1: That's true. Very true. And next up, we have a few songs, starting with, actually, I'll let you introduce this one, Kian.
0: Yeah, nobody ever knows this band, man. Everyone makes fun of it. It's Midwest emo. It's American Football. Never Meant.
1: Why do people make fun of it?
0: I have no idea. I think it's just, I don't know, like it's corny in a way.
1: It's okay.
0: I guess people, I don't know. I don't think it's corny at all. I think it's amazing. I think it's so good.
1: I think it's great.
0: And I don't care what anybody says. I just love this band, and I love math rock, and I'll play it every chance I get. Everybody that knows me, I will be playing American Football.
1: So. I mean, that's what we're here for in this show, to introduce everybody to new music that you may have not listened to before. So, yeah, the first time you played the song for me, Never Meant, I was watching the music video too, and it really struck me, especially the music video. I'm not sure what it is, but it just left me speechless.
0: You know what this song and this band is? It's nostalgia. It's nostalgia.
1: Yeah.
0: It's just literally what the band is like, and something about it. That song, this song specifically, is just nostalgia in a bottle, and I think that's what gravitated me towards it. And it's so unique. It's super unique, especially the guitar. Yeah. So.
1: Yeah, it'll be good. So we've got Never Meant by American Football, and then we've got a song of my choice, which is Chamber of Reflection by Mac DeMarco. I have this song in maybe like 8 playlists on my Spotify account, and that's because I just love this song, and I really love Mac DeMarco as well, another Canadian artist from Edmonton. And
0: I have a question for you. Why do you specifically like, what is it about Mac DeMarco that speaks to you? Though I guess it's the same way that Daniel Caesar speaks to me. What is it about Mac DeMarco that's so unique and that's so special?
1: I mean, I think now Mac DeMarco isn't really seen as unique anymore because he's gotten so popular. But a long time ago, he was like one of the first artists that I was introduced to the genre of indie through.
0: Okay.
1: Back when he wasn't as popular. And in terms of what got me really into him, I think his songs have kind of almost like a shoegaze vibe, especially this song I'm about to play now. And for me at the time, that was a new sound that I hadn't ever explored before.
0: Mm-hmm.
1: And so through Mac DeMarco, I then got into more of like the shoegaze dream pop genre, which has recently become a lot more popular on social media. And it's really cool to see that, because a lot of other artists are also getting a lot of recognition because of this increase in popularity of that genre.
0: So that was like your entryway into this new realm of music, basically.
1: Exactly. Mm. Into indie and into dream pop, shoegaze. And what was I going to say?
0: I guess that's kind of just like what we wanted to do, right? We wanted to, I guess, showcase even a new realm of music, or a new side of music that people may not have listened to ever.
1: Yeah.
0: And just like really like maybe this is the time that they're going to discover something new.
1: Yeah, exactly.
0: From our show, so.
1: And now Mac DeMarco has become a lot more popular. So popular that I couldn't even get tickets for his concert. And he was my top artist on Spotify for, I think, 2 or 3 years.
0: I think you're slacking.
1: Come on. Listen. I got the Daniel Caesar tickets.
0: That's true. You did it for us. So.
1: And so that's all I have to say about my ability to get the tickets. Mm. So, but yeah, I love Mac DeMarco. And after that, we've got Marcel by Hers. Shout out to my friend Maria, who recently reintroduced me to Hers. Unfortunately, this music duo, they passed away back in 2018, I believe. So they weren't able to make any more music after that. But the two albums that they do have are very mellow, very calm. That's what I really love about them. And I wanted to feature one of the songs on there. So with that being said, we've got Chamber of Reflection and Marcel by Hers.
0: American Football.
1: Oh, yeah.
0: Never Meant.
1: Never Meant by American Football.
0: There you go.
1: My bad.
0: Start off strong.
1: Start off strong. Never Meant. 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

0: 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One pick from me and one pick from Kian. And
1: absolute nostalgia there. Same vibe the whole way through. I love the way we organize these. There's really certain vibes going on each part.
0: Yeah.
1: I think it's been really, really nice. It's been an adventure, I think.
0: Yeah.
1: Just sitting here and giving it a listen. I hope it's been an adventure for everyone else that's listening.
0: Yeah, it's your first show. Hopefully not your last show.
1: Yeah, man, I have to do this more. This is super fun.
0: Yeah.
1: I'm enjoying it.
0: Thank you for everyone who tuned in. All Kian's friends and family members. Shout out to everybody who's listening. And yeah, it's been great. So thank you so much for tuning in. If you want to learn more about the show or you want this playlist, you can head over to cfmu.ca/shows/music-duo. That's where you can find an overview of this show, this episode. You can download it if you really want to.
1: I'll be downloading it.
0: You'll be downloading it?
1: I'll be downloading
0: keeping it. but yeah, thank you so much.
1: Yeah, I just want to lastly thank everybody for tuning in, getting a slice of our music interests, and hopefully everyone got something out of it. Yeah, thank you. This has been an absolute pleasure. This is 93.3 CFMU FM, and I wish you all Godspeed.

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I'm your host, Stereo Russ. 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

That was Reckless Harbor's full-length album Step Lightly, played in full on Inside the Music with Stereo Russ. 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You can follow Reckless Harbor at Reckless Harbor on Instagram. And that's all for today. Have a great day, everybody.

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1: 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We're going to play an album straight through right now before our guest gets here this evening. This is University Era 3 by Whoever. Thank you for tuning in. This is the intro.

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0: time.
1: Blew a bag in the east, made a bag in the west, spent that bag just to eat. 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

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And for your spirit in the clouds, I got love for you till now. 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
0: Found a place to lie my head when everything was falling. 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

0: 93.3. This is Because Design Matters on CFMU. We are broadcasting live from Hamilton, Ontario. I took King Street here. I hope everyone got home safe from that. It's summertime. I see posters on every pole downtown. Every pole downtown has a poster promoting something. Don't put no posters on no bus shelters. I was at an event on the weekend, and the DJ was playing just like back-to-back-to-back hits. Except he was only playing like 10, 15 seconds of each one. Like, I couldn't even get like a whole Macarena in. Like, he didn't even let it play.
1: I hate that.
0: Who are you, and why are you here?
1: My name is Whoever. I am a rapper native to Hamilton, active in both Hamilton and Ottawa, but I am here because I rap better than you.
0: Okay.
1: On God, I rap better than you. We're going to start there. I'm a better rapper than you.
0: That's a good intro. Now, off camera for a second, you started to explain, and I said, I don't want to hear another word. You said, you think you listen to more music?
1: All right, yeah. I guess let's get into it.
0: What'd you say? Wait a second. We'll come back to it. What'd you have for lunch today?
1: What I have for lunch today?
0: Yeah.
1: Ooh. Low-key, I had an early lunch. I was up the mountain at my job,
0: mm-hmm.
1: and I got bar burrito at the Rimal Plaza.
0: Mm-hmm.
1: You know, it wasn't a Rimal Plaza. It was the one plaza with the Sobeys by the Five Guys and the Best Buy. The mm-hmm. one by the Cineplex.
0: Yep, I know where you're talking about.
1: Stone Church, I think.
0: Yep.
1: Yeah, no, I had an early lunch there. So before we came here, I was biking down through the city, and I needed a little snack, and I stopped at Big Scoops. No Big Scoops on Duke.
0: Yep,
1: yes,
0: that's a good little snack spot.
1: So we fueled up. We ready for the interview, if anything.
0: Now, in specific detail, I need you to explain to me the meaning behind your name.

0: But that's the thing. Whoever was performing that day. That's really what it is. It's kind of like a, it's like a Spider-Man thing. Anyone can do what I do. Mm-hmm. Anyone can be what I am. But I've made the choices to be who I am. And in that, I feel there's a kind of general attitude to what I want to do. And that's why I'm whoever. That's why I'm just anyone you meet.
1: I like that. I like that it's a, you draw from everything and you're like, and you could have done it over there instead. Like,
0: that's the thing.
1: Now, you spoke about that it was debated amongst your people. Now, when the single came out for this album, I think it was two singles at once.
0: It was two singles,
1: two
0: yeah.
1: singles. You went out for a nice dinner. Who were the main homies who were there?
0: That's a good question. Bro, those are the day ones. Mm. Those are the day ones from Salt Flea. Oh, my God. That is my man Lucas in the
1: shout
0: white.
1: Shout out, Lucas.
0: And my man Harsimer in the black suit.
1: Shout out, Harsimer.
0: Yeah, great people. Great people. We've been homies since me and Harsimer, we met in sixth grade. Like, long time ago. And then me and
1: Lucas,
0: that
1: was like 3 or 4 years ago for you, no? That was like,
0: yeah. I'm young, but not that one. Yeah. Young. I'm only 21. High school was a while ago. Yeah. But I met Lucas in grade 9.
1: Yeah.
0: And it was really funny how we met. We were in gym class, and we were the only two people in gym class who were kind of nerdy and didn't really want to play basketball that much. So we was in a back. And
1: mutual bond.
0: I remember that first conversation we had was, yo, bro, do you like Smash Bros? Yeah, I kind of like Smash Bros. Yeah, bro, you trying to be friends? Bet.
1: That's all it took. Smash Bros?
0: From then on.
1: That's common ground right there.
0: From then on, I still do it. What was the first single called? L Cancel. That's a Melee thing. Big Melee. You already know.
1: It's rooted in it.
0: It is rooted in it. I'm a nerd. Full stop, full thing I can answer, I'm a nerd. Mm-hmm. If anything, L Cancel, you know. I got the GameCube controller on me right now.
1: You show me. No, you don't. Just in case? Just in case
0: of emergencies, what are you saying?
1: You don't want to be stuck with somebody else's bummed controller. You want to be ready.
0: This is my custom joint. You already know.
1: This is
0: first time ever. There's Smash Bros. Tournaments in the city. I don't know if you knew about this, but there's a few people that host. I go to the Melee ones downtown every like 2 weeks they host them. Mm-hmm. It's called Hamilton High Grounds. It's run by the venue that does the Hamilton Vape Family stuff, like Anthony Foster and
1: shout out Anthony. Love Anthony.
0: Yeah, we love Anthony over here.
1: Yeah.
0: And they run a Melee tournament there every 2 weeks, 3 weeks sometimes when there's like a delay or whatnot.
1: Yeah.
0: But it's really fun. Me and a bunch of other people go out to them. We get like anywhere from like 10 to like, we've peaked at like 25 entrants. That's a serious
1: little tournament.
0: Yeah, no, it's super fun. Yeah, we got one this weekend Sunday. Someone in the community had donated 50 to the pot bonus.
1: Okay,
0: so there's a little bit of money on the line this time, so we're gonna see some heavy hitters
1: so
0: out
1: it's
0: there.
1: This Sunday
0: it.
1: At
0: 873 King Street East, the Hamilton Vape Venue.
1: And what time?
0: Generally, doors open around 3:30, mm-hmm. 3:30 p.m. Mm-hmm. So around then, that's generally where people need to go for their Smash Bros. Love.
1: I'm going to try to blow up the spot. There's some money on the line. I'm going to try to send people to try to take
0: the
1: prize.
0: That sounds great. I'd love to see it.
1: Yeah. Now, when's the last time? No, not time. When's the last thing you reevaluated?
0: Oh, I changed. Mm-hmm. I thought about probably my opinion on like a song or a show I saw. The last thing I like changed my opinion on.
1: Yeah.
0: The last big thing I changed my opinion on generally, I really started. There's this Rage album by this artist, Easy Cody Lee, called Stunt for Life. Mm-hmm. And now I make my kind of hip-hop music. I'm abstract. I'm alternative. I'm mm-hmm. a bit lyrical with it. But I have always had a soft spot for electronic music and rage music.
1: Yeah.
0: And that was the thing I last reevaluated, how good that album was. Mm-hmm. I had heard it at first, and it's very punky, so it's a little rough around the edges. Sure. And it's really like, there's a lot of ideas forward, but the execution, at first, it wasn't there to me. But what made me reevaluate something was how emotional it was. Hmm. It was

0: the emotions on each track were felt, and I could tell you something memorable about each song. And not a lot of albums have a memorable track list song for song for song for song.
1: A good takeaway for each track.
0: Yeah, right? So that's what I last reevaluated. Stunt for Life, Easy Cody Lee, shout out.
1: Now, we're going to play a song. Then we're going to get back to a couple more questions. No one play? No one play? Play L Cancel.
0: Ooh, that's a big one.
1: How you want to introduce that one?
0: Play the intro and let me give it a little drop.
1: Let's go.
2: The changes. She didn't even know. She couldn't even sit up and say.
1: Wait. Were you saying play the intro?
0: Yeah, like the intro to song.
1: I started playing the intro. The intro.
0: Oh, yeah. Play the I was intro like, of L Cancel.
1: I was like, how do you want to intro L Cancel? You're like, play track one first.
0: Oh, no. That would be crazy, but just run the little soul sample and let me give it a little.
1: Here we go. Here's L Cancel. Vocal juice.
0: You are now tuned in to the greatest rapper out of Hamilton. It's whoever, 93.3. CFMU, the real GOAT. Here to show y'all what's really going on.
1: Is it because Design Matters is exclusive? I just want to add that.
0: Y'all not rapping like my man, whoever. He did it first. Y'all can do it easier.

0: and we're back. Ooh, cancel. That's what we just played.
1: Yes, sir.
0: And on it, you said you want to be best in the world.
1: I want to be best in the world.
0: Who is your inspirations for that? Who do you think have that already?
1: Who do I think has the best in the world attitude? I mean, there's many people we can talk about in terms of... I feel like that's always been a part of hip-hop. For sure. The competition, the... I mean, I don't even listen to him that much, but it was really Too Short who is really like, yeah, I have to get on a track with someone who's so much better than me and rap like I'm better than him. And that attitude was like, hell yeah. Mm-hmm. Hell yeah.
0: Steel sharpened steel, right? That's the...
1: And I say that on Trios. Or no, that was an unreleased song. Ooh, that's leaks. Hey, don't worry about it.
0: Exclusive.
1: Wait on it. L Cancel was a crazy song. I loved making that. The main inspiration for that song, I love Kenny Mason. There's this rapper, Kenny Mason. He's part of, not exactly like signed, but like around and adjacent the Dreamville camp. Yeah. And he had a bunch of songs like Chevron that were super bright with a soul sample. And, you know, I think that was really... You know, the flows and the grooves on that really inspired a lot of the way I attacked that song. Mm-hmm. And we're going to kind of get into this. J. Cole is definitely an inspiration to that song. But I have kind of always felt that J. Cole is an 8 out of 10 rapper that doesn't go beyond that. He's a great rapper with a great voice that chooses to stagnate and stay in his lane of like, bro to bro storytelling. He like always tells you a story as if it's happenstance. He'll like, he tells a story, and that's his strength. Honestly, that's his strength. But I don't think he's as good of a rapper as most of the people in the underground.
0: When he went on the feature run, I thought it was like, I was like, he's going somewhere. I was like, it's getting crazy. Point. And then he was like, oh, you know? The fall off's coming. I was like, oh, it's going to be crazy.
1: And it was great.
0: I feel like the original fall off, the one that got scrapped and tore apart because all the beef.
1: Maybe.
0: That might have been the one.
1: Maybe.
0: What we got. That wasn't.
1: It
0: was
1: I feel good. Like it was good.
0: I liked
1: but,
0: it.
1: But like it was an 8 out of 10, like I'm saying. Yeah. It was great. And I had a lot to say about it. And I had a lot, you know, I liked it.
0: I listened to it many times.
1: But I don't think like he's on the level of Earl Sweatshirt. Mm. J. Cole is not a better rapper than Earl Sweatshirt.
0: That's a take.
1: Earl Sweatshirt has out-rapped Kendrick Lamar on a Danny Brown song. J. Cole has not done that. We saw what happened. Black Friday. That's ball knowledge. But like
0: that's like they went into each other's lane and got to try out the other beat, right? And like
1: Kendrick on A Tale of Two Cities was that might have been his beat.
0: Do you remember J. Cole's Control verse reply?
1: It was good.
0: Just on TK, or just on the Justin Bieber remix.
1: You know, like
0: Justin Timberlake remix.
1: It was all right, but yet again, he was challenging someone he wasn't on the level of, and that's just what happens. Mm-hmm. Definitely, though.
0: So
1: definitely.
0: J. Cole inspired the
1: definitely best the last in the world. Part. The last part like came out more J. Cole than I wanted it to. Mm-hmm. Like I got into my inflection when I was recording it, and I did the last vocal, and I was like, "Oh, that's so cool."
0: I hear it in there.
1: Oh, that's so cool.
0: Now you ready? We'll get to some bad news.
1: Talk to me.
0: Are you ready for bad news?
1: What's up?
0: The link in your bio doesn't take you to the right artist on Apple Music.
1: Really? On Apple Music? I might not have linked the Apple Music on the feature FM.
0: Maybe
1: that
0: it's
1: might
0: a
1: be
0: maybe it's an old maybe it's an old whoever account.
1: I don't think
0: I still no fa- other, I got to the album. I made my way there.
1: You know, I promoted enough to where you came.
0: This but, is like a this is like a trick. Now when I post this clip. People going to go check the link in the bio. So make sure it's fixed by then.
1: This is
0: like a
1: this is
0: a
1: ball.
0: Trick clip.
1: Because you mentioned even at the start in that little section there that people are, you know, there's a poster everywhere you go.
0: Mm-hmm.
1: You know, this week is when you're going to start to see the whoever homecoming poster that I have on like the pic. You're going to see that around the city.
0: You got to throw some posters up.
1: Exactly.
0: I'm begging throwing some posters up.
1: You know.
0: Because people got to see it on Instagram. That's their first contact. Then they got to see it in person. Second contact. Then somebody shares it day of. Now I might come out, right?
1: Yeah, now I feel like the rule is people have to see something 7 times before they remember it. That's what a lot of people say.
0: Yeah.
1: And I don't think it's 7 times for people who are interested in music, but otherwise, that's definitely true.
0: Like somebody who's in the Hamilton music scene is going to see it and connect right away and go for it, but your average random
1: like Hamilton citizen on the street, they might not go to that because they're like, oh, it's just a hip-hop show, or oh, they don't know who this guy is, you know?
0: But now it's the night of the show. there happened to just be out. There's I remember poster. There's something on Hess. I'm going to go.
1: I like go check Gooey. It out at Ooey Gooey's. Why you know? Not? What's going on?
0: Now, what do you think is the importance of social media for artists today?
1: Ooh. The importance of it. Honestly, that was a question I had a lot of trouble with, because for a while, like University Era 1 and stuff like that, I wasn't really posting on social media because it didn't really appeal to me as a creative, you know, because the content journey didn't seem fulfilling to me at the time because I wanted to make music.
0: Yeah.
1: But now that I'm at a position where the music is flowing consistently and I'm inspired more often than not, and I want ears on my stuff, that's where it becomes important. It's for me, I'm building an audience. I'm building the group of people that are whoever fans. And I think with, if you're not too worried about that, there's other ways to do it. I know several Bandcamp warriors who rap so much better than everyone else.
0: No DSPs at all, but just
1: they,
0: Bandcamp.
1: But they don't push that, and they don't get ears on their shit, and that's why they're like just local legends. And while I think there is a space for local legends, I want to reach further than that. I want to take it from Hamilton to Ottawa, then back to Hamilton. You know, I want to take it from Hamilton to Toronto to New York and back to Hamilton. You know, we gotta it's about pulling everyone in.
0: Yeah,
1: it's about finding the people that want to hear what you're making and then pulling them into your audience.
0: For sure.
1: That's really, I think it's that's the importance of social media.
0: It's like an invaluable free tool for the most part. Exactly. Right? Like, and I always go, you can do other ways. Like putting up posters is great, but making 10 clips, easier than hanging 100 posters. If you tomorrow said, I don't want to do social media at all, you could still be best in the world, biggest
1: successful artist.
0: But it's just going to be a harder path. The same way if tomorrow you were like, I don't want to perform. I'm not going to do any shows, but I'm still going to be best in the world. It's just a more difficult path if you take out one of these elements, right?
1: Exactly. Like if you, and there are a lot of artists nowadays that don't have the confidence to perform at their height. I know so many artists who I think sacrifice so much by not learning how to perform, not learning how to work a crowd, not learning how to, you know, really make a crowd invested in you. And that was really, that's really what separates the people I want to work with from the people I watch of like one time and be like, hey, yo, Verse was nice. You know, that energy on stage.
0: You're not good. You're not good, but you just don't got all the pieces to make it happen.
1: You're not on stage like that. You're not in there for real. And that's why I always value being an articulate speaker and a energetic performer. You going, July 2nd, Ooey Gooey's. You going to see.
0: $12 online, $15 at the door.
1: Chills.
0: Now, on that note, what's the hardest part about being a rapper?
1: The hardest part about being a rapper? Having a compromise. Ooh, that's a deeper one, but that's definitely true.
0: Elaborate. What's the, so where's many the compromises coming?
1: Have to compromise for whatever reason. Whether that be your financial situation doesn't account for it, whether you aren't where you are as an artist. Hell, sometimes people compromise that they're not that skilled that they can pull a crowd. People will make compromises for their albums, be, oh, you don't have to worry about like putting together like a full together body of work. People are just going to pick their favorites and put them in a playlist anyways.
0: Yeah.
1: That doesn't matter to me.
0: You still want to make an album. It's about still putting greatness. It the art. Yeah.
1: It's about greatness. And a lot of people compromise on greatness to be popular.
0: And I think some of the compromises at the early stage need to happen. Like you're saying, financially. Exactly. Because it's like people be like, oh, I'm going to wait till I got budget for the big studio, Now you didn't get to work out the kinks in those early demo stages, right?
1: I think that the ultimate example of that, the ultimate example of a rapper choosing to make compromises versus not, is Kendrick Lamar, Good Kid, Mad City versus To Pimp a Butterfly. Good Kid, Mad City, ultimately, great record. One of hip-hop's most historical records. The pop songs on those albums were compromises from Kendrick. I know that. Because on To Pimp a Butterfly, nothing felt like a compromise.
0: Yeah, a lot of decisions.
1: Nothing felt like he wasn't saying what he really wanted to say. And that's ultimately, because honestly, I have a few 10 out of 10 albums, both of those Kendrick albums are in there, but I do hold To Pimp a Butterfly in higher regard because of those lack of compromises.
0: Yeah, like the artistic
1: follow
0: through on it.
1: It was just a monument to Black history, the Black struggle in America, you know, many other regions in Africa. There's so much in that album. I love that album. I love that album so much. So now,
0: you brought up J. Cole. You said how much you love Kendrick. On the intro, you said, how long is he going to take? How long is he going to spend on the intro?
1: Real ones know.
0: That's a Drake reference.
1: That's a Drake Tuscan leather interpolation. Yes, sir. Good so, ear.
0: Where's he? What's the...
1: That's the... That's if the
0: big three, if the big three still exists...
1: That's kind of the issue. So... I think that Drake has always been a talented rapper, but this is exactly what I'm talking about with the compromises, because Iceman was full of them. Mm. All of those, dropping three albums full of material
0: is
1: a compromise to dropping a more together record where you cut all the filler and dropping an incredible record. Mm-hmm. Ultimately, that itself is a compromise to your art for the numbers. And Drake has been making those compromises since Views.
0: Because I like a lot of the songs. And there's a lot of songs that I don't even think I've heard more than a handful of times. Like, because there's so many songs.
1: Yeah, seriously.
0: Right? Like, it's easy to just move past.
1: People have posted so much about Shebang, you know, the intro, make them cry, make them pay. Mm-hmm. I don't think I've seen a single person talk about Dust. And that song, in my opinion, was one of the better songs on that record.
0: Mm-hmm. Yeah, it's interesting how, like, the songs aren't getting a shine because they're already...
1: There's so many of them.
0: You've picked your five. People have picked their five that they're running with on socials. It's hard to shoehorn another one in there.
1: Yeah, like, I don't... There's songs I like, but I don't really like any of those albums. As a full release, I don't think any of them are above a five. I don't think they're quality records. I think there's quality songs in there, but Drake hasn't made a full quality project since, like, What a Time to Be Alive. Views has its songs. For All the Dogs has its songs. More Life has its songs, but it's a playlist. It's background.
0: Scorpion Disc 1.
1: Scorpion Disc 1. I feel like you have an argument because you have Can't Take a Joke. You have Sandra's Rose.
0: Disc 1?
1: You have songs here and there, but I think that's like one. I think that's like a 6. Mm-hmm. Like, it's good.
0: 666. Like all three of them.
1: You know, but that's what I think. I don't think, but like, honestly, that's the thing. We can talk about a big three all we want, but none of these guys are in my personal top five.
0: We just followed by.
1: All right, let's go. So, Kidding. At my one spot, yep. Earl Sweatshirt. Earl Sweatshirt is a major and massive inspiration for me. He has some of the best pen work in the game, period. And I think his personality and his attitudes and philosophy add a lot. I went to his show in Toronto at Rebel, and it was incredible. Or no, it was at History. It was incredible.
0: Locked in at number one. Number two.
1: Black Thought
0: is sick.
1: Black Thought is
0: on the rapper list?
1: Just straight up one of the most incredible technical minds we've ever seen. And his breath control. I think that's really what sets him apart as a freestyler, because he has the breath control to constantly make his flows work.
0: And that makes you feel more calm and relaxed in that setting, right? Like,
1: that's why Eminem doesn't work these days, because he's so stiff with his fast flows. Yeah,
0: you don't see him as like, which is great in the studio to do 10 takes or whatever it takes.
1: And his lyricism is good, but Black Thought has always been the better example of being able to make a faster flow work and not sacrificing any of the bounce, the syllables, anything.
0: Black Thought, number two.
1: Number three. Kenny Mason. I was talking about him earlier.
0: Kenny Mason, number three.
1: Kenny Mason, that's a new school pick, but I'm so in love with his sound. He had an album this year called Bulldog that was easily probably my most listened to album of the year. There are so many songs off that album that floor me with their subtlety in their writing, but how energetic they can be at the same time. The fusions of rock, rap, punk, you know, I think there's just so much that goes into it. And Kenny Mason overall as a voice inspires me a lot. From Angelic, Hood Rat, you know, Firestarter, that's what it was, you know. There were rhyme schemes when If I'm guarding my innocence, ain't no watching my innocence, I'm a walk with my syndicate. I'm the heart of it, started it. No matter how hard the shit'll get, I'm hitting it harder. My power unlimited. I'm showering in the shit. Nine infinite. That was so crazy. See, when I heard
0: somebody's picking their top five, you said, oh, this is a new school pick. I don't want to hear your greatest of all time list. I want to hear
1: Pac,
0: Big, the people you...
1: Tyler was talking about that.
0: When you don't let exactly the same...
1: Tyler, point.
0: I want to hear which, like, I don't means something hear the, to you.
1: I don't want to hear what we think is objective. Because objectivity doesn't exist. Especially when it comes to this.
0: Give me slot number four. Go.
1: Slot number four? That's a bit tough, but we're going to go with Blue.
0: Blue?
1: Blue, like Blue in Exile, Blue no E. You know, I had actually seen him in Ottawa. He had had a show in Hamilton. He had a
0: show in Hamilton not that long ago.
1: He had had a show in Hamilton that we were in contact for and I was on the guest list for. But like I said, I was in Hamilton, or I was in Ottawa. So for university.
0: Timing,
1: I couldn't make it. But he is such a... He is what J. Cole thinks he is, if you ask me. When it comes to the storytelling and the everyman attitude, he has the rapping quality that I feel like J. Cole doesn't even reach sometimes. You know, when we're talking about songs like In Remembrance of Me, Dancing in the Rain, Troubled Water off of Miles, when we're talking about even, you know, Crumbs from this year with Ice Cold Bishop and Rome Streets, Blue has been a consistently fantastic rapper for the past 20 years. Man. You don't see that anywhere else.
0: So he's been at it.
1: Just been at it. Since Number Below four. The Heavens with Exile.
0: Number five.
1: We're going to go Dom McLennan of Brockhampton fame. McLennan meant a lot to me when I was getting into hip hop because Saturation was a really interesting series for me because I didn't like Saturation 1 that much at first.
0: Yeah.
1: And then I heard Saturation 2 and that made the group dynamic go click.
0: Back and you just like,
1: that made it click. That was like, oh, these guys are a brotherhood. Mm-hmm. These guys were a brotherhood when they were around. And
0: man, it's the same project I got into them. Because then you listen to it and you're like, oh, everybody's getting little pieces and jumping in. And
1: we
0: want to
1: talk
0: like,
1: about Dom McLennan on the Saturation series. He had the best verses every time. We want to talk about Gold, you know, back all the way back to Gold. We want to talk about No Halo off the Ginger shit. We want to talk about every verse on Iridescence being written in less than 15 minutes. He is different.
0: Now, I'd love to play some Saturation, but I'm not going to pick a song off your album to play next.
1: Run the next single. Run, cut a check.
0: They streaming those songs. Saturation's got its love. That's not what we're here to promote today.
1: We're next here to track, promote whoever. Play. Cut a check or Flow State.
0: We're going to go with your first pick. We're going to start with Cut a Check. You said Cut a Check.
1: Well, Cut a Check or Flow State because that's what it's called.
0: Oh, I see what you're saying. You hit me with
1: it. It was initially Flow State.
0: And then you got to switch the name?
1: Cut a Check, man. Cut a Check.
0: You listened to it. You said, this. I gotta play it. This is what I was good.
1: Sometimes it's just...
0: It demands the title itself. Let's go.

0: People forget about that.
1: Now, before the mics were on, before the cameras were rolling, you said, I think I just listened to more music than Hamilton rappers.
0: And let's get that. Let's get one thing straight. There's people in this city who are super talented. Mm-hmm. One thing I'm going to shout out. I'm going to shout out Drippy Mello.
1: Shout out Drippy Mello.
0: I'm going to shout out Barker. I'm going to shout out Stealth Elements.
1: Shout out Stealth.
0: I'm a, you know, there's people in the city who can rap. But the thing is, everyone's in their lane. Everyone has their style and everyone does their thing. I think I set myself apart because I listen to more music and take a wider breadth of inspirations into my work mm-hmm. than a lot of other people. You know, you hear that song, it's basically drumless. We talk about that song, we talk about the inspirations for it. I was hearing that and I was like, I could, you know, this is a good soul sample. I could hit a little woozy, you know, Earl Sweatshirt, Mavi type flow on this. But I was hearing it. I was like, but what about A Cold Sunday by Lil Yachty?
1: You got more places to pull from.
0: I'm hearing Yachty like, go crazy over this song. Like, I'm hearing him get into his bag of like triplet flows on A Cold Sunday or like solo step and Creep Boy. And I'm like, but what if we adapted it to this beat? People don't have that breadth of wide inspirations. Now, and
1: earlier
0: influences.
1: You talked about being a nerd. I think it was J. Cole, someone talked about the term of, I'm a rap nerd.
0: I am also a rap nerd.
1: Right? Like,
0: we want to talk, like, when we talk even like bigger out of the top five rappers, when I'm talking about my favorite artists, mm-hmm. my big three, Kenny Mason's in there. Quetta, Gene Dawson, Kenny Mason. Mm-hmm. Quetta is one of my favorite artists ever. Gene Dawson, a rock artist, he's one of my favorite artists ever. You know, we talk about like...
1: You said rocker. In track number, don't know which one it was, you said, I'm a real steel
0: rocker.
1: A real steel rocker.
0: That's another thing, Hamilton.
1: It's got a little Hamilton sprinkle reference in there.
0: And that's what they didn't know because I made that and played that for them while I was out in Ottawa.
1: And they don't get
0: little they know.
1: It. Now, for the people here, finish this sentence for me. A real Hamiltonian knows blank.
0: You know, Hamiltonian knows about blank. It's quite a few of this bubble knowledge. Real Hamiltonian knows about Macy's Food Market.
1: That's true.
0: They know about that. They know that Hamilton is probably, out of any other city in the world other than New York, the city with the most bodega culture. Like, straight up.
1: It's got good bodega culture.
0: Like, it's in there. Macy's talk.
1: Shout out Macy's. I used to run the Cannon Street BIA. Exactly. Unofficially.
0: And we want to talk about, a real Hamiltonian knows about Chester's.
1: Okay, see?
0: Hey, a real Hamiltonian knows that when you out on a town and it's 2 a.m. off the ZA and you and your homies are there and you're like, damn. Ain't nothing in the city, and Macy's is kind of taxed right now. It's beautiful, but it's kind of taxed right now. What we need, hit a little Chester's run.
1: And it's going to do the job.
0: And it's going to do the job, bro.
1: Speaking of good food, Ooey Gooey got good food.
0: Ooey Gooey's got great food.
1: Delight. Ooey Gooey got a breadth of good food at fair prices. Also.
0: Fair prices.
1: Late night eats. They come through at a late hour, which is tough to get the food on.
0: And they come through with good eats. Yo, Ooey Gooey's was good people. Ooey Gooey's were good people. Me and a couple people, I forget the exact email, the exact name on the email I contacted, but just generally when I was there and talking to like some people, I think it was the homie Tom Ketch who run the Melee Locals who was also talking to them. They're just good and nice people. Like, they're really, it's a good crowd. And they are gracious, you know, because I'm not known, you know, I'm not known in the city. And I can promo, I can do all this, sure. But... it's really something that places are still able to give underground artists that
1: show. The support's got to go back and forth a little bit to be able to put a place on and do something.
0: Like, absolutely.
1: You need a space to make it happen.
0: That's
1: July 2nd.
0: That's July 2nd.
1: And it's called Homecoming.
0: Whoever's Homecoming.
1: Whoever's Homecoming. That's the full title. It's not Homecoming and Whoever's Headline. It's Whoever's Homecoming.
0: Exactly.
1: For
0: whoever. Honestly, just like, I don't know, man. I was in Ottawa and even back like last summer, I didn't feel like I was in the city. I was around, but I wasn't in the city. I feel like, you know, personal note, I definitely had my struggles and I needed, you know, definitely some maturing happened a ton at university, you know.
1: As it does for everyone, right?
0: Yeah, like that's part, you know, of it. Even in the, because I'm only 2 years in, I'm studying journalism, and there was a lot, there's a pressure. I'm the first in my family to go to university.
1: It's pressure, but it's also, you can't overlook, like, it's an accomplishment.
0: It's an accomplishment.
1: In itself. It's already an accomplishment. Of course, like, right?
0: Like, yo, I will say, biggest props to my parents. My dad always talks about, you know, he is proud to have worked enough so that he can pay for my tuition. He is proud to say that he can.
1: It's own accomplishment.
0: Right? That's his own thing. Yeah, like, you know, to a point, I definitely understand how it's a privilege to have that money and not have to work for it myself. Sure. But I'm also grateful that my dad was able to really push that.
1: Yeah, and then you get to take it there, and then you can do pass my that own on, thing right? Like, same, you know, and then, like, you can favor someone else to it.
0: Exactly. And my parents are the number one supporters of my music. My mom always stay playing me, always stay reposting me. My dad, you know, he supports it. You know, and now
1: you talked about going to school for journalism specifically.
0: Yeah.
1: I normally would ask people, who should I have on the show? That's my recommendation. I want to ask you, what should I be asking people when they're on the
0: show?
1: Give me one question. Should I be asking them? Hamilton, maybe Hamilton ball.
0: A Hamilton, like
1: for,
0: a
1: Hamiltonians, Hamilton artists, Hamilton business owners, which I'd be asking them.
0: Should you be asking them? Ooh, that's a good question. That gets the journalist mind flowing. That's my favorite part of the craft, you know, an interview. Getting in there, thinking up some questions, and then the experience of just talking to someone.
1: Yeah, and you gotta bounce with it. You can't.
0: Yeah, exactly.
1: I can write all this down. I can't follow it one by one, right?
0: That's the beauty of, like, improv and just being able to go off the cuff on it. What should you be asking Hamiltonians? Ooh, what's your favorite street in Hamilton?
1: Okay. I like that.
0: Ooh, yeah, because that would... No, that's a great question, honestly.
1: That lets them know where they'd be going in the city.
0: And you get, like... I feel like that would inspire people to talk about where they've been and what they've experienced. Mm-hmm. You know, that would get people to talk about... Because
1: they got a reason.
0: About,
1: they got a reason for that street.
0: Yeah,
1: right?
0: You know, like... If your favorite street, upper... You know, if it's Ottawa and upper Ottawa, like, hey... That's Revolution Records up there.
1: Yeah.
0: You know, that's where the hamburger spot was. You and know, that's where...
1: It might be East something street because you grew up there. Da, da,
0: grew
1: da,
0: up
1: right there.
0: Yeah. I like that. It could be some up the escarpment, you know, it could be some, like, even just, like, super dingy back road that you just had a memory on, you know?
1: Now, that's... for people being on the show, how'd you meet Drippy Mello?
0: Me and him, I don't even think we met in person. It was literally like I had seen him just dead ass. It was on a real scrolling session. I was trying to be like, because I hadn't been too tapped in with Hamilton. So I was like, okay, let me look through whatnot. And I found him.
1: He stays on those clips.
0: And, you know, I fucks with him. I really do fucks with him because he, while I do kind of, you know, have the thing about being in their lane, his lane is super sick because it's very reminiscent of artists like Lucky. And I'm a big Lucky fan, you know, that kind of mellowed, wavy. It's like cloud rap almost, kind of like a Drain Gang, like Echo 2K type deal.
1: Nice subject matter, fun stuff, just light.
0: No,
1: just,
0: and it's
1: like...
0: and it was, I felt it was a good contrasting energy to have on the show, to have as an opener, because, you know, I'm definitely more wordy and heady. I don't catch the vibe as much. And, you know, I definitely have songs where I do that, but I don't catch it as much. And he definitely catches it.
1: Now we're gonna play his new song. We're gonna play his new song right now. I'm a little concerned, I'm gonna be honest. I'm worried about the radio and his subject matter. We're gonna play it. We might have to cut it short. We might have to cut it short.
0: It's whatnot, you know.
1: It's called Skank. I'm concerned. Shout out Drippy Mello.
0: Shout out Drippy Mello.
1: If you start talking about sex or something, I'm cutting it off.

0: Shout out Drippy Mello. You can see him
1: on the radio
0: July 2nd at Ooey Gooey with whoever.
1: Yes, sir.
0: Can you read those three notes in front of you for me?
1: My name is whoever. And you've been watching Design Mat because Design Matters. Ooh, wait, hold on. Can I do a voice?
0: Hit it.
1: This is a Because Design Matters exclusive. Man, one last one. What is a little exclusive concert?
0: Nailed it. What are you grateful for?
1: Grateful for the opportunities. I'm grateful that people are listening. At the end of the day, I'm grateful that there is a place for someone who is a nerd. You know, I'm grateful that there's spaces where, you know, music like this is appreciated. And I'm glad there's spaces in my city.
0: I'll start by saying it's appreciated here. You could tell the thought that's going in your music. It's appreciated. When I played the album today, it was today. I played it all the way through. And I went, and he did something. I said, there's a lot of thought that went into this.
1: And that's I'm grateful for the opportunity to be who I am. You know, I'm grateful for the opportunity to uncompromisingly make my art.
0: I like that. And that's through hard decisions and going for it, right?
1: Absolutely.
0: Now, it's Because Design Matters. I'm trying to get back to a little bit of design from time to time. What's the best design of all time?
1: Design. Like design. Because there's a lot of things. There's character designs. There's, you know, poster
0: right here,
1: designs.
0: You can see right here where I scratched out the word graphic. Is it the placement of a doorknob? I don't know.
1: I mean, hey,
0: In your opinion, best design of all time.
1: It could be a Pokemon. It could be a Pokemon.
0: Just in general?
1: There's like a Pokemon.
0: Pokeball's pretty clean.
1: That might be it.
0: That's pretty clean.
1: The Pokeball is an incredible feat of design, you know? The Persona 5 menus, the UI of Persona 5, the menus for that game, some of the best design ever. Some of the best, you know, game design ever, Ultra Kill.
0: This is where it niches down of like what someone's interested in. You know, like, that's like a
1: some of the best game design is Ultra Kill, how it has the style meter as a requirement for S ranking and P ranking levels because it forces you to interact with the game's mechanics meaningfully.
0: This is where the edit becomes a lot of work for me because I gotta pull all these references up as you speak. I gotta be throwing all these. This is a reference heavy episode tonight.
1: We wanna talk about hey, even the design for the poster, that's the homie Marlowe. Okay.
0: Shout out him. I just followed him today when I was looking at the poster.
1: Yeah, we want to talk about a super talent, Marlowe. That is a producer, DJ. He DJ'd the show I did in Ottawa. That is a graphic designer. That is a mix engineer. That is a poet. And he is only 18 years old.
0: Shout out Marlowe.
1: He's a super talent.
0: We have him on the show. I'm going to follow up with
1: honestly,
0: that.
1: Honestly, like, if I ever get him out of Ottawa, yo, I would.
0: He's in Ottawa. That makes it more difficult.
1: That's regardless, kind of the thing. But
0: I like it.
1: Shout out to Marlowe. He has given me several beats. We're working on some more stuff. He did the vocal mix on Reevaluation. Marlowe. I did some of the mastering stuff, but vocal mix was Marlowe.
0: Shout out Marlowe.
1: He is.
0: Designs.
1: Great guy, production, you know, and kind person.
0: That goes a long way too.
1: Kind person. He and the rest of that collective out in Ottawa, you know, House of K, House of Katsuragi. Shout out Matthew Mullings. Shout out Johnny.
0: Shout out
1: Ziad. Imagine Ziad. Oh my God, his new EP with Shariah, the Rock EP. Crazy. His Escape from Byward EP, Serious Music.
0: I'm about to look up these Ottawa.
1: Shout out Creed Santana. Okay. The real R&B goat. Him and Johnny got a tape coming soon. Shout out Johnny. You know, shout out Bodacious Bo, Bonafide. You know, that's the real. He bringing back the third verse. He bringing back the third verse.
0: I got the
1: tension span.
0: Let's go. Give me a third verse. Now,
1: yo,
0: 60 seconds. Pretend your show is today. Promo, go. This camera.
1: Yo, everyone, we got a show July 2nd, Ooey Gooey's. It's happening. I need y'all to come through. Tickets are 15 at the door. It's not online anymore. It's 15 at the door. All right. Y'all got to come through. Okay. We got Mellow opening. Okay. We got Drippy Mellow. That's Hamilton. This is Hamilton hip hop. We about to put on for Hamilton hip hop. We about to put on for the city. Okay. Y'all don't rap like me. Y'all could never rap on a level that I rap on. Okay. Y'all can't catch a bounce. Y'all can't catch a vibe over some hard shit. Okay. Y'all can't catch that. That Lupe Fiasco, that Mavi, that Red Veil, that energy. We doing that at Ooey Gooey's.
0: Now y'all gotta show up and see what he's talking about. Y'all gotta show up tonight and see what he's talking about. Now, last thing. You're here. You're in front of the mic. The mic is yours. Anything you wanna shout out, say you love, say you hate, etc.
1: Floor is mine.
0: Floor is yours.
1: Shout out hip-hop. Shout out rap music. Fuck racist people who say they're overstimulated by rap music. You not overstimulated by rap music. You just listen to electronic music. It's okay. All right. And on God, conscious hip-hop back. The lyrics are back. We're done with not being able to rap. We're done with you not being able to come up to me and spit a 16. Okay, we're done with that. None of that is happening anymore. Okay, we're different. We moving forward. We are Hamilton. We are hip hop. We are rap music. And I'm better than you.
0: Do we freestyle?
1: If you get me a beat.
0: We're going to take a short intermission. And then we're going to play an instrumental. You down?
1: Sounds good.
0: I gotta take a caller who's gonna give us the updates of what Hamilton events are going on this weekend. Then we're gonna jump to that.
1: Of course.
0: So you just said that, I said, wait, this is somebody who seems like he's down to rap. Give me 10 minutes here. We gotta get an important caller on the line. The episode's been extended. I was about to close it out and say see you next time, but instead we gonna carry on. It ain't over yet. It don't stop. Now we got a very important moment of the show right now. I'm about to get the one, the only Mr. Max on the line to let me know what is happening in Hamilton this weekend. My off-site correspondent for the evening. This is a first-time event.
2: Hello.
0: Mr. Max, how is it going this evening?
2: Not too shabby, if I say so for myself. Just got out of an audition for a new musical coming this fall.
0: Can you leak the name, or is it exclusive?
2: Oh, it's out already. It's Evil Dead the Musical at Hamilton Theater, Inc. And, yeah, auditions are just going on right now, and I just got done.
0: You've got my vote. That's exciting. Now,
2: hey,
0: got you on the line, because you've got some You've got some updates of Hamilton events that are going to be going on coming very soon. Correct?
2: Yeah. Oh, yes, sir. There's a lot of big events starting this weekend. And I have one for each and every little day of the week. And I have a couple of little weekend bonus goodies as well.
0: The floor is yours. Let's hear it. Go.
2: Yeah. All right. With this floor, first, I would just like to shout out the House of Adam and Steve. Tonight at a menu, they will be hosting a houseplant bingo event starting at 8:30. And you can head in and pick up 10 bingo cards and win a house plant, and then they got some lovely little house DJs afterwards.
0: I love bingo. Great start.
2: Indeed. Bingo's nice enough, but it's even better when it's a house plant. Anyhow, carrying on that little chain of events, on tonight, the Broughton Music Festival is getting started, which is the largest orchestral music performance festival in Canada. And it's getting started, and there's going to be loads of fun, different programs through the summer, everything from classical symphonies to modern compositions to cover bands to everything, and everything lush and well orchestrated, I suppose.
0: That's a pun. We're gonna add some sound effects into that, like a da da ding.
2: Ah. Yeah,
0: what do you got after that?
2: Friday is gonna be a pretty good day. A couple of great things are getting started. Friday the circus is coming to town.
0: Circus coming to Hamilton.
2: Lime Ridge Mall, the Royal Canadian Circus. They're doing multiple shows per day starting Friday.
0: That's exciting. This is my favorite.
2: The circus is coming to town.
0: This is my favorite recommendation so far. Yeah, the circus is coming to town.
2: Yeah, well, that's not to discount all the other recommendations. Your pals at Smooth Comedy have a show at the Staircase.
0: Shout out Smooth Comedy.
2: Shout out Smooth Comedy.
0: This is an exclusive. Shout out Devin Bateson. He will be a part of the Hamilton Arts Week event.
2: Ooh, that Devin Bateson can really bust a gut.
0: He is a funny character.
2: Oh, he's a load of funny characters and a funny one in and of himself, let's be honest.
0: That's true. Anyhow, he does have many characters.
2: Oh, I keep saying anyhow.
0: Anyhow.
2: Yeah, I keep rambling. Anyhow, there's some great events at Hamilton's clubs as well, continuing the little trend of the menu. Shout out Gabo and Paolo. There's going to be Paolo's birthday party. It is his champagne birthday. And so Lumi is going to be spinning some great tracks in the venue all Friday night. Come out and celebrate a great guy.
0: Shout out Paolo. That's sick. I love that they're having a...
2: Paolo and Gab. And Gabrielle.
0: Wait, is it his... I meant because it was his birthday. Shout out both of them.
2: Oh, yeah,
0: for sure.
2: It's Paolo's birthday.
0: Shout out Paolo for his birthday. Shout out Gabe forever anyways.
2: Yeah, of course. And on that tangent, if you want something a little more high energy, even top of this birthday party, Resonance is going to have a great set of DJs headlining with Frieza Chin and JMKM. I got my ticket already, and that one is going to be smashing.
0: Now, what day is that again?
2: These are all Friday.
0: That's all Friday?
2: That's all just Friday.
0: Oh, my God.
2: Two club events, Smooth Comedy, and the circus is coming to town.
0: It's a busy Friday. It must be summertime. Oh, yeah. All right, what else you got for me?
2: Right, Saturday we got the start of, in my opinion, Hamilton's most underrated festival. It's your festival. Loads of different performances there, lots of fun world music, lots of great performances for the kiddos, lots of great vendors, including the best lemonade in Hamilton, if you know, you know. And some great headliners as well. Stephen Page is what I'm going to be looking out for. Listening to the Bare Naked Ladies, and he and his trio are going to be leading the set there.
0: Steve
2: on Saturday.
0: I'm going to have to make my way out there. That's got my interest. Yeah. What else we got?
2: Oh, Saturday, once again, and venue at Resonance, hosting brilliant club events. Saturday at a venue, Koreatown Acid, a exemplary Toronto DJ, is going to be at a venue with my main man Dunaway, who is leading the DJ workshops that I have been a part of. Keep an eye out for the day parties coming July 11th and 18th. I digress. Koreatown Acid, great DJ out of Toronto. She's going to be at a venue Saturday night. And they're going to have some DJs out from Whistler at Resonance, thanks to the collaboration with Solco.
0: I like that crossover. I like that they pulled some people as part of the Run Club and kind of loop in some DJs now. That's sweet.
2: Yeah. But yeah, it's your festival. You're going to catch me. I hope somebody catches me there, because there's just so much to enjoy. I love the folk music acts from all the different countries, and the multiculturalism has been a part of it from the start, and that kind of is why it holds such a special place in my heart. You get to see every side and race and creed of Hamilton come out for the festival.
0: Yeah, I like that. There's a big folk era kind of rolling around for Hamilton right now, so I like that as well.
2: Yeah, no kidding. Well, you gotta love the folk.
0: What else we got coming?
2: Sunday, we got, another thing at a venue. It's going to be in partnership with Friends of Casbah. It is going to be an R&B night headlined by Gigi Noche, who is a favorite of mine.
0: They get no days off there at a venue. That's a nonstop spot.
2: Yeah, well, Thursday, Friday, Saturday, yeah. Sunday. Yeah, but the best is when they have the Tuesday album listening clubs.
0: I haven't made it out to them, but I love that idea.
2: Anybody else over the air? Hello, everybody else over the air. If you or anybody else over the air has time, pop by one of the album listening sessions.
0: Yeah, are they doing it this Tuesday? Do you know?
2: No, it's every odd Tuesday. They just keep an eye out on the Instagram page.
0: Mm-hmm.
2: The last one was Rumors by Fleetwood Mac and Thriller by Michael Jackson. And what a whopper of a double feature that was.
0: I told them right away when they announced it. I was like, this is great for just like music lovers. You don't get an opportunity to listen to full albums a lot of times out in like a public setting like that.
2: Yeah. And Monday afternoon, the Hamilton Central Public Library is going to be playing host to the one and only Hamilton Library Smash Brothers Tournament.
0: Ooh. Monday.
2: And as well, just got to shout out the Staircase Cinema and their improv basics classes on Mondays. If you ever want to see how strong your funny bones are, head over there and give them an exercise.
0: That's Monday as well.
2: Yeah. It's crazy. Nice. It's crazy.
0: What do we got for Tuesday?
2: If you'll just give me two ticks, I just got to check my notes because I have a whole thing of notes.
0: I believe you. This is.
2: I haven't even gotten to the movies yet. Okay. While I get the notes for Tuesday, let me just talk about some of the movies that are going to be coming up.
0: Hit me.
2: Uno Momento.
0: You've already wowed me with your amount of events so far.
2: My phone's being very stubborn on this call.
0: That's okay.
2: I will give a couple of them that I do know by heart.
0: Yep.
2: Oh, and I completely forgot to mention Sunday. Mm-hmm. It doesn't start then, but there will be a community carnival at 92 Barton Street East. And Sunday, all proceeds are going to go to a family who was affected by a house fire. So if you're looking for a fun little day Sunday, check out the carnival at 92 Barton.
0: That's behind the old Hamilton Strip. Anybody go check that out, right? I got the right location?
2: Yep, that's the place. That's or Hanrahan's if you're a real old
0: man. Yeah, there you go. Now that's a real reference.
2: I believe Wednesday, Canada Day, there is going to be, for a little something unconventional, a noise set at a house venue here in downtown Hamilton called Demo Memo. If you know, you know, and if you don't, ask a punk. Hamilton, shout out Babette LaFlail, really. She is just a powerhouse in Hamilton's noise and experimental music scenes. She had an act all the way over from Australia there a little while ago. He plays with shards of glass. It's intense.
0: That's really cool. Different experience. Like,
2: true that.
0: I want to also shout out, you're on to Canada's Day. There will be fireworks down at Bayfront Park. It is free. Is that on your list? It is. There is live music. There is food trucks, I believe.
2: Yeah, of course, it's Canada Day. What isn't there to do?
0: Now, Thursday. Do you have the Thursday? Was that part of your 7-day forecast here?
2: Sorry?
0: Do you have next Thursday? Is there anything next Thursday, or is this...
2: Next Thursday, there is a new monthly drag show starting up once again by the House of Adam and Steve.
0: Shout out Adam and Steve.
2: Oxygen / Ridiculous / Oxygen by the Ridiculous Entertainment Group. It's going to be a new monthly show, and that is going to be a ball, no pun intended. Anyway, for the movies, since I am a movie lover, I will preach it till my dying breath.
0: You and me both.
2: Yeah, let's start at the Westdale. Mm-hmm. We have for a new, it's a original Canadian queer narrative, and it's called Montreal, My Beloved. And I believe it's playing Saturday, Sunday, Wednesday. It's a Canadian film.
0: Okay.
2: And speaking of Wednesday at the Westdale, if you haven't caught it already, I beg of you, please go to the Westdale to catch Nirvana, the band, the show, the movie.
0: It is my favorite movie of the year.
2: Oh, easily.
0: Yeah, no question.
2: Like, and it has a whole cult fandom. I will admit, I kind of took my first real big dip with the movie, and I've kind of gotten invested from them there. The things they've been able
0: that's
2: to
0: been my big introduction as well. Like, I knew I'd seen little snippets online, but after I watched the movie, I was like, oh, now I'm invested in this whole world they have going on.
2: Oh, yeah. And as well, at the West, I do have something to mention for Tuesday.
0: Okay.
2: Two things to mention for Tuesday, in fact. First is at the Westdale. It is a Scottish comedian. I think his name is like Bruce Thumney, there's like a U. The U is the second letter, but he's a Scottish comedian. For the clips, they can put it on screen now. He's going to have a show at the Westdale soon.
0: Now I got to do extra editing. Come on, dude. No.
2: Sorry, man. It's like Bruce Thumney or Bruce Fumner. It's something.
0: Go ahead.
2: It's called Scotland Made the World, and as a proud Scottish Canadian. I do have to admit it does interest me quite a bit. He's an international comedian as well. He's done a lot of big festivals. He's done Edinburgh. He's won some awards. So if you can make it to the Westdale on Tuesday for Scotland Made the World. And also on Tuesday, come check out the Staircase Theater for my buddy Jack Stearns Lee's sketchbook series, which is a series of improvisational little folk rock pop beautiful jams. Jack is just one of the most illustrious musical souls in the city that I know, and this city has a lot of illustrious musical souls.
0: That's interesting. All right, check that out. You're getting a lot of thumbs up from whoever over here. He's approving a lot of these recommendations.
3: I hit up Jack Stearns Lee for a thing, but I also had a show at Uigui's June 7th.
2: Of course.
3: Yeah, no, Jack. Jack's the goat. Jack's the goat.
0: Who else do we have movie theater wise? We got more movie recommendations?
2: We have the Playhouse, of course.
0: Shout out the Playhouse.
2: Saturday and Sunday, Saturday evening, Sunday afternoon, they will be hosting a classic action movie from the 1960s or maybe even late 1950s, Jason and the Argonauts. And the Sunday screening is part of the Playhouse's little lecture series called Talking Pictures with Terry and Wendy. And in it, you watch the movie and then you get to discuss it afterwards, which a lot of the time people talk about how much fun it is to go outside after the movie and debrief, whereas this

0: Now, is that the Playhouse wrapped up?
1: I had another one for the Playhouse, but...
0: Technical difficulties?
1: My phone's not letting me open it.
0: That's okay. No sweat. I want to say as we close out here, I gave this suggestion of idea of give me some events coming up, and you have far exceeded my expectations, and I really appreciate the lengths that you've went into to get a well-versed week of events, and including the movie theaters and everything. I appreciate it. This has been great.
1: Yeah, I can really rattle them off. And while I still have time, shout out Dunaway's Pleasure Committee. Look it up. Fun new rave style event. It's going to be lots of fun.
0: Shout out the Pleasure Committee. Shout out Dunaway. I'm not sure if he likes me or not, but shout him out for all he does in the community. We love a community building system.
1: Of course. He wrote a great little essay about the dance floor called The Big Worm Theory. I ought to give it to you sometime.
0: Yeah, I'm going to proceed to continue to shout him out. I don't think he likes me. I don't think he wants to be on Because Design Matters being promoted, but we're gonna shout him out anyways. We can't not shout out.
1: Yeah, you're a great guy, Dunaway. Sorry if this is afflicting you.
0: Regardless, shout out the Pleasure Committee and go onward. I appreciate you corresponding these fantastic Hamilton events. I don't even know how I'm going to begin to put this clip together. It's going to be a masterpiece.
1: Oh, yeah.
0: Thank you so much, Mr. Max.
1: No problem.
0: Enjoy. You're at the grandma's birthday right now, correct?
1: Actually, I am in downtown Hamilton. I'm right on James Street. I'm going to go there right as I hang up.
0: Say happy birthday to grandma from me. You enjoy and have a good evening.
1: You too, man.
0: Talk to you later.
1: Peace out.
0: We're going to play a quick song, and then we're going to get into this aforementioned freestyle. The song I am going to play is Hobby Check.

0: But waste no time. You hung around to jump into this moment. We're going to play a beat. This beat's recommended by somebody from the city. He sent in a freestyle over this beat. It's become the freestyle beat.
1: All right.
0: It was from Obi O'Brien. Okay. He sent in a release after like 10 years not putting out a song. That's Let crazy. Me play it.
1: It's fire. Okay.
0: I'm going to hit this beat for you. You ready?
1: Let me see what I can do with this.
0: Do you maybe throw on some headphones?
1: Yeah, which ones? It's tapped in.
2: Integral part of this operation, you'll be able to hear the beat.
1: Get me tapped in.
0: And
1: might need to find my bounce, but
0: that's okay. We got it.
1: Same time. Alright.
2: And
1: we in this bitch. I can hear myself in the right ear. Or the left ear.
0: Perfect.
1: Ooh. I like that.
0: This is because I'm at his exclusive. Whoever.
1: Good. Alright. We gonna pretend it comes in here even if it doesn't.

0: Listen, listen, listen, Hamilton. I've been having a lot of rappers come up. I stopped asking. I stopped asking if y'all were going to freestyle or not. I stopped asking. And Paulo, it's his birthday this weekend. He says, I got to start putting pressure back on rappers and asking for a freestyle. Come and rap. The words rapper, a lot of the times, we want to see some raps. Come with something written on your hand. I don't care, dude. Whatever you got to do.
1: Hey, listen, I'm going to tell you right now. Some of that was definitely freestyle than me finding the bounce over that, but that sure. verse is going to be on the new EP. August 31st.
0: August 31st, new EP?
1: Wait on
0: it. Can't wait to hear it. That's a, and there's nothing wrong with that. We've seen it time and time again throughout history of music where the verse comes out later on a regular track. Like, it's, that doesn't discredit it at all to me. That's
1: all.
0: Part of it. Come to rap. You hung around to rap. He didn't show up to rap. He stayed to rap.
1: This is at the end.
0: Whoever needs to hear this, come with some bars ready. Thank you.
1: July 2nd, ooey gooey's.
0: Ooey
1: whoever.
0: Gooey. Thank you for coming out. Let's do
1: of
0: this
1: course.
0: Again.
1: Thank you, man.
0: You
1: Thank
0: said
1: you.
0: August what?
1: August 31st, a new EP.
0: We might have to talk again. Thank you, dude.
1: Of course.
0: This is good for the city. We're gonna throw the album back on. What track?
1: To close out with, the people didn't hear Reevaluation. Let them hear it.
0: I got a 30-minute loop of that instrumental. Take from the top. Reevaluation. It's because design matters.
2: After this, I got like a online quiz for film. I ain't been in that class in a minute. I'm just gonna look off the textbook, bro. Fuck it.

0: 93.3. This is Because Design Matters. I almost forgot about a new song. A new song that's out this week. Just came out on Monday. You can only get it on freedomspeech.com. This is Black and White by K Triggs. Thank you for tuning in. This is a great track about challenging the city and what's going on around here. Thank you for tuning in. This is Black and White by K Triggs.
1: Lately going through the growing pains for the last year, busy showing range, every challenge that he overcame. Take a listen, I'll explain. Looking back, 365, made some choices that were unwise. Cut yourself slack sometimes, what we can do is live our lives. Social media, full of lies, these AIs will bring our demise. If you didn't know it was organized, got the world looking like Lord of Flies. Lead the pack like a pace car. All I'm holding is face cards. Had to learn how to take charge. Still stamp for freedom like Braveheart. Heart beating his chest like Davy Jones. Don't respect Diddy, throw up my combs. I'm pushing P only in poems. Don't match that energy, you should stay home. This year I'll be 30, it's weird to feel grown. And still be uncertain about owning a home. Crazy to struggle with needs that are basic. Prices for groceries and housing inflated. All of us hardworking taxpayers hate it. House for my mama the moment I made it.
0: K-Trick's gonna be mad at me. That is not Black and White. I had that saved in my phone from him sending me a voice note recorded demo of the song. That's an early release. That's an early release of verse one. But Black and White by K-Trick is out right now, only on freedomspeech.com. But now we gotta get to the Weird Hour. Thank you for tuning in. This has been Because Design Matters.